I've lost count of the hours, and I've lost track of the days. In fact, I've lost just about everything since you went away. Everything, that is, except the memories you left me. And that's one thing that no one can mar. I don't know who you're with. I don't even know where you've gone. My only hope is that someday you might hear this song.

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And I haven't been able to put out one little flicker, not even with all of these tears. 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

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Sometimes we lived from day to day. But one thing we did do, we went to church every Sunday. You know, Mama took us to church. And I was in the choir, too. Yeah, I sang a little bit then. Sunday school. She taught us the golden rule, Ten Commandments. And she said, son, do unto others as you have them to do unto you. She said, don't steal, don't rob. You know, all the things that good parents try to instill in their children. Well, you know, I did a few little things like shoot hook, I guess, every

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But you know, I had to wait until I reached manhood to commit a crime. 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

Sunday, August 23rd. And we're jamming with you. To all the Love of Rock fans out there, good night to you all over the world.

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traveling, all right? He's traveling right now. Mm-hmm. All his friends. Mm-hmm. Chucky unable to make it tonight. He's on the highways, traveling from one state to the other. Just talked to him a while ago, off air.

4041. 779-4041. That's our contact number to reach us here live at the studio.

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Every time. Hey, 40 minutes after 11 o'clock here on ZDK. The night in Antigua Barbuda, University of the Northeastern Caribbean Islands. Jatuba Harris keeping the company right here at ZDK 97.1.

I told you before, one of my favorite from way back, right here on the Lovers Rock Connection. And we're so happy to punch that track tonight, just for you, the listening public out there. All right, make that just about 17 after the hour, 17 minutes after 11 o'clock, right here on your entertainment entity, right here, 97.1 FM.

And on the highways over in Florida, in Miami, 4 hours drive, okay? I'd like to apologize to our listeners for the absence of Chucky tonight.

upcoming song on the plate for the folks up there in Florida. Chucky and the crew up there in Florida. One Love by the late great superstar Bob Marley and the Wailers.

It's all about love right here, 97.1 FM radio, ZDK 97.1, the people's radio station. I'm going to play this one now for the guys up there in Florida. One Love by the late great, the legend.

As Chucky told us, over 180 folks up there in Florida locked into the Lovers Rock every Sunday night. Thank you so much.

Oh yeah, that was a special feature for the folks up there in Florida who's digging the sounds of Radio ZDK right here in Antigua and Barbuda. All right, stay with us as we cruise with you on Radio ZDK. We're going back to the system.

Oh, yeah, it's all about love, right? All about love, all about lovers rock, all about ivory feeling, all about the niceness here on the People's Radio Station, Radio ZDK.

up. He's listening by his little transistor radio. Big up yourself, Osman Shadow. You're on the Empress up there in the hill. Ribbit. Boom! Nice and easy. Oh yeah, that was a superstar chronic there singing about scant

night. I'll be having fun entertaining you here on ZDK. Why you want to be out there and the rain is falling? Is she alone at home?

Hold on there. Easy operator. I'm just dropping this track, just begging the youths to put down the guns, okay? Not really promoting the youths, but we just asking them to put down the guns, all right? So don't take this song lightly. We just want you to put down the guns and just cool, you know what I'm talking about. All right, we just asking the youths.

right, 10 minutes after 12 midnight. Rolling in the Monday morning hours. Hey, good morning to you. If you're locked into ZDK Radio and you're in there having fun, well, hi.

touching base with the man Reti down in the Point area. Also touching base with Jalumba down there in the Point area. Big up yourself, all right? Jalumba and the man Reti. Enough respect to you guys.

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And we are topping off your weekend for you. Getting back on the job for the hard work week. Right here on ZDK.

it's sounding good in the neighborhood. I'm going to pull this one. I'm going to pull it back from the top because this one is saying one right now on the track. On the track. Oh, yeah. Just about how is at the console. Keeping the company. Who's with you? Happy Monday, everybody. Digging the sounds of ZDK Radio across the Northeastern Caribbean. Bongsa Choo!

well. Let me touch base and big up Mr. and Mrs. Luther Lee down in the Velo area, locked into the system right now.

Yes, ma'am. Gotta take time out to say much respect to the Father, because without him, yes, we couldn't have made it here tonight.

Good morning, Antigua and Barbuda, the rest of the Northeastern Caribbean Islands. It's 22 minutes after 4 a.m. right here. I'm Jatuba Harris. Good morning to you.

Thank you again. Thank you. And a special thanks to the Jordanaires for helping me on that one. Now, until next time, this is Jim Reeve saying, may the best of everything be always yours. 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

0: Your obituaries are up next.
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2: We sadly announce the passing of Mrs. Gwyneth Jean Marie Thomas, officially known as Jean, formerly of Seaton Village. She was the wife of the late Conrad North Thomas. She was a beloved mother of Conmore Thomas and his wife Arlene Willikes, Arlene Smithen, and her husband Bursfield of Carties Hill, and Teresa Thomas of Seaton Village. She was the grandmother of Alessandro and Celeste Thomas of Willikes and Javon Lake of Seaton Village. She was the sister of Atlee Adams of Seaton Village, Mervyn Adams and Eloise Adams Aline of the USA, and Gwenda Alexander and Denise Jameson of Canada. She was predeceased by her siblings, Ellsworth Brown, Neil Adams, Colin Adams, Elston Adams, and Adrian Adams. Gwyneth was a sister-in-law of Lyril Warner and family of Fremont Village, Kathy Adams of the USA. She was the aunt of Onika Adams Roach of United Kingdom, Everton Reeser and Arisa Adams of Antigua, Narissa, Nakiba, Nasaka, Tanzania Brown, Adrian Adams Jr., Carlisle, Andrea, and Ashley Adams, and Jordan Aline of the USA, Omar Alexander, and Adam Jameson of Canada. She was the adopted mother of Solomon Jones, Shamika Spencer, and Javid Charles of Seaton Village, Mavella Hull of Hatton, Melvin Green of Lightfoot, Neil Gums of Painters, Ewart Obadiah Thomas and Cassandra, Anthony Thomas of Herbert, Janice Hobson of Oliver's, and Clint Matthew of the Villa area. Her godchildren, Louise Hazelwood of Carties Hill, Trevor Abbott of Canada, Winston Joseph and Rowan Charles of the United States, and the late Christfield Hazelwood of Seaton Village. She was a cousin of Gloria, Maxine, Martha, Algernon Joseph, and Claudette Joseph of Seaton Village, Eloise Blanchard and family of the USA, and Mary King, Rudolph Zachariah, Ira Martin and their families, Dave and Garrett Thomas of Canada, Lester, Claudette, John and Desmond Thomas, and Kevin George of Antigua, the children of the late Lorraine Colborne of Glanvilles, and the children of the late Muriel Roberts, children of the late Herman Thomas of St. Johnson Village. She was cousin of the children of the late Foster Challenger, Hugh Lester Russell, Geraldine Russell, Paulette Alincy, Bernice Crum, Gwen Conibar, Denley Joseph, Annette Lake, and Estella Thomas, the children of the late Ernestine Thomas Phillip, formerly of Browns Avenue, the children of the late Doreen Jaws of Point, the children of the late Ethel Adams. She was also cousin of Jean Marie Adam Thomas of Cassada Gardens and Ewell George of Buckley's Village. Among her beloved friends were Calvert Hazelwood, Ethelyn Mullin, Verna Lake, Bernadette Lake, Sonia Foot Mullin, Victoria Williams, Hildred Henry, Janice Phillip, Lesroy George, Iselin Benjamin, Milford Joseph, and Verdis Grant. She was a neighbor of Clement Samuel, Leon, and Genevieve David, Robin Cornelius. She was predeceased by her dear friend, Lorna Jeremy, and a neighbor, Colette Samuel, and Estelle Romeo. Gwyneth was a devoted member of the St. Stephen Anglican Church. She also lives among many other relatives and friends and neighbors, too numerous to mention. The service of Thanksgiving for the life of Gwyneth Jean Marie Thomas will be held on the 1st of September, 2026, at the St. Stephen Anglican Church at 2 p.m. Interment will be at the Churchyard Cemetery. May her soul rest in peace.
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4: Hallelujah. Father, we give you praise and we give you glory. Even as I, O God, petition you this morning, I pray and I invoke the blood of Jesus and I pray for divine immunity, O God, that there will be no implication because of this prayer. And Heavenly Father, right now I lift up ZDK Radio, the entire institution before you, my God. And I pray today, oh God, that because of the door that was opened up to me, I pray that you will restore unto them the years that the locusts have stolen, the cankerworm and the caterpillar. I pray, oh God, that this institution will be like a tree planted by the rivers of water that bring forth its fruits in its season. I declare, my Father, that you will give them fresh insights, foresights, wisdom, knowledge, and understanding. Give them strategies, O God, of implementing the right programs, O God. Programs, O God, that will draw and attract, O God, advertisers and sponsors.
5: Yes.
4: I pray, O God, that you will mark this station and those who are doing the management and the marketing with favor, that wherever they go, my God, that favor will rest and follow them. Heavenly Father, if there any evil, negative pronouncements that has been made over this station and against this station, oh God, today, by the power of the blood of Jesus and in the name of Jesus, I cancel every negative words, every negative projections, every negative pronouncements, oh God, and I declare life, oh God, upon this institution. I pray, Heavenly Father, that they will begin to experience growth and blessing. I ask you, God, let every bills be paid, every needs be met, oh God, for this organization. In the name of Jesus Christ, wherever there is a lacking, oh God, I pray, oh God, that you will cause, oh God, Brother Sean to redig the well, oh God, and you will move this radio station into a place of Rehoboth. You will make room for them, oh God. In the name of Father, because of the seed they have sown, I declare Genesis chapter 26, verse 12. You said when Isaac sowed in the land, they reaped the same year a hundredfold blessing. I declare to the Father, by divine authority, a hundredfold blessing. And I pray, oh God, for divine intervention in every area, that you will release again, restore the right people, restore, oh God, the right workers, send the skilled people, oh God, people whose voice, oh God, will attract listeners and sponsors. And Father, we lift up our nation of Antigua and Barbuda once again. Father, I pray, oh God, the blood covering over our highways, over our byways. I cover our airports and our seaport under the blood of Jesus Christ. I pray this hour, my God. I pray for our leaders, oh God, those in cabinet, as you have asked us to pray for them. I pray that you will grant them spiritual wisdom, insights, oh God. I pray for those in the parliament, government, and the opposition and independence, oh God. I pray, oh God, that you will strengthen them, oh God. I pray that, oh God, you will open up their eyes, give them a desire and a heart, oh God, to move this nation, oh God, into a place, oh God, that you would have ordained it to go in, my Father. With anything, oh God, that you have not ordained, it shall not come to pass, because your word said, except the Lord build a house they labor in vain that build it. I pray, God, that you will look over Antigua and Barbuda and release your glory, O God, upon our land. Let your glory be seen in Antigua and Barbuda. Father, we ask you according to Psalm 63. We need to see your power and we need to see the manifestation of your glory, O God, in our nation, O God, that people will not just come to this island for our beaches, O God, and to enjoy other things, but because of your glory. Father God, I'm calling forth, O God. You have already decreed this and declared this years ago, but I pray, O God, let this be the time and the era for the manifestation, O God, of people are coming here because of a move of God, because your hands are moving, because your glory cloud, O God. I declare, my Father, let heaven open up over Antigua and Barbuda. As Jacob saw, O God, angel ascending and descending, I pray, O God, in this land, in every office right now, in every government places, wherever, O God, in every homes, I invoke the blood of Jesus Christ. I intercept, O God, every evil, negative plot and plans of the enemy, O God, against our nation. Those, O God, who are imagining and plotting to do wrong and evil, by the power of the blood of Jesus Christ, O God, we ask you to intervene and intercept, O God, override, O God, visit the hearts of men and women, O God, those with evil intention. O God, move upon their heart, remove their stony heart, O God, and let the spirit of conviction, those who are plotting any wrong, O God, let it be aborted today in the name of Jesus. Amen. So God, we speak peace over our nation. We speak blessing. Father, raise up righteous seed, O God. Raise up the men, O God, who will be willing to speak life over our nation. Raise up, O God, the end time prophets, O God, who will see before things happen. Raise them up in this hour, O God. Because, Father, you said you do nothing unless you reveal your secrets unto your servants. I pray, my God, today that you will hover over Antigua and Barbuda. Let a light, a fresh light, beam upon us. And God, wherever there anyone, in any place, O God, carrying out any agenda contrary to your will and your purpose, Father, let that position vacate them. Let that position be vacated. And Father, put people, O God, as you said, O God, in the book of Kings, when this lady came back who built a house for the man of God, you said you appoint an officer, O God, an officer to help and restore. Appoint the right people, O God, in every place. People, O God, who will flow according to your agenda. People like the children of Issachar who understand the time and the season, who understand what you're saying. People who are listening to you, God. People who will carry out your mandate without fear or favor. Raise up the Shadrach. Raise up the Abednego. Raise up the Daniel. Raise up the Elijah, O God, who, O God, will call your name and declare who you are in this land. Father, let this be the hour, O God. Let the atmosphere over our nation be shifted. Let every clouds of darkness hear the word of God. Send your angels, O God, now and sweep across our nation. Blow across, O God. Father, I command the four winds to begin to breathe breath of life. Breathe afresh over our nation. As you said to Ezekiel to prophesy, we prophesy fresh breath. We prophesy a new wind. Go through Zedek now. Go through the airways now, my Father. In the name of Jesus Christ. And God, in all that we do, let your kingdom come and let your will be done. In Jesus' name we pray.
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0: Let's go for it. We are celebrating this day. El número 24. Hi, hello, could we get things started here? Hi, good morning. Nobody there? Hi, hello, morning.
1: How are you this morning?
0: Oh, not bad.
1: Okay, let's call this Mrs. Stephen, tell him a happy birthday. Mrs. Ashley, Stephen Bailey, and the Chris, and the Jean, and the Seth. My Jamaican cousin, Sharon, John, Shelly Brand, and to Avril, and let me say yes, well, to Mrs. Ashley, and to Julie, up in the Mountains and Medical Center. Wish you guys all the best for today.
0: I hope you guys are
1: pretty much better for today.
0: You
1: can tell
0: us
1: your time on. Enjoy your day.
0: You enjoy yours too.
1: All right.
0: Bye-bye.

0: very much.
1: All right, you're welcome. Thanks a lot. Phone lines are clear again.

0: little brother, this is Brian Bailey Palmer, celebrated yesterday. Little brother, this is coming from his entire family circle, both home and overseas. They're all coming together to wish him all the best on his birthday. And to Jean Brown in New York, who is celebrating birthday today. That's the niece of my husband, Joseph G. Bailey. Jean, happy birthday from the entire family circle, both home. In the yesterday, St. Thomas, we all coming together to wish you all the best on your birthday today. And on the 27th of August, Charmaine White, Keith Smith, Maureen Williams, my cousin Andrew Simon, and your children, Mrs. Susan Bailey, it comes up on the 27th of August. I just want to say belated to us when our birthday comes around. You have a good day, good to all of my radio friends, family members, friends. Good day to them, and you have a good day now.
1: Okay, I didn't get the name of the first caller, or your first birthday man.
0: Brian Bailey, celebrated yesterday, and today, Jimmy Brown, the niece of my husband, she celebrated today.
1: Okay, thank you.
0: And good morning to all of my radio friends, family members, friends. If they have any birthday celebrants, advance our happy birthday to them. You have a good day now, thank you.
1: All right, you have one too. Bye.
0: Okay.
1: Hi, hello, morning.
2: Hi, good morning, Adrian. How are you?
1: Oh, not bad.
2: Okay, give thanks for today and a blessed morning. His wish to one and all. And get well going out to Mr. Zachary, Julie, and Lady Esther Manuel, and Franklin Christian. Good morning, Mama Rose. Mrs. Ephraim. Have a wonderful and blessed day, my dear. Now, birthday greetings going out to Miranda Merchant of the North Prince Road. She was lying in supermarket. Happy birthday, Miranda. And yeah, greetings going out to you from your sisters. That's Arlene and Pauline, brothers, Roger and Marlon. You know, and your daughter, Miss Joseph. Your nieces, your nephews, uncles, cousins, friends, co-workers, everybody getting together to wish you, Miranda, a very happy and a blessed one. You know, especially from your cousins and your family down there in St. Croix, that's Kathleen Merchant Brand, sending love and blessings to you, my dear, and also from Jean Christian and family, wishing you all the best for today. Not forgetting Diane Jean-Baptiste Titter, she too is getting together with us to wish you a very happy and a blessed one. Enjoy your day today, my dear Miranda. Good morning, Arlene. Thank you very much, Yukidi, for listening to me. Bye-bye.
1: Hi, Jean. Thank you for calling.
2: Okay, you're welcome. Bye-bye.
1: Well, you know the number. It slips me every now and again. 779-4041. Yeah.

Well, time is slipping away fast, so you might as well haze. Stay on the move. Keep on trucking till you get there. You gotta keep your concentration at all times. Slip your slide. That's what they say. Some folks are lucky. Some are not.

Well, if it is your birthday today, the 24th day of August, well, happy birthday. And enjoy your day now. Go for it. Don't let nothing hold you back. Don't let anyone rain on your parade today. Today's your day. Yeah, enjoy to the max, to the fullest. But we gotta go right now. We gotta pack it up, make way for the news team. She'll be coming in on top of the hour.

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2: ZDK News at 7 for Monday, August 24th, 2026. I am your presenter, Otisa Ambrose. In the headlines, illegal guns suspected of entering Antigua in parts, and the families get 2-day back-to-school tax relief. 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
3: Now for the news in detail. Security officials suspect firearms are being smuggled into Antigua and Barbuda in separate components and assembled locally. Director General of Communications Maurice Merchant says some firearm parts may be disguised as ordinary objects, making them difficult to detect during inspections. The government has approved new X-ray machines capable of scanning entire shipping containers and pallets at the port. Customs officers will also receive specialized training to identify firearm components and suspicious items. Officials are also considering additional equipment to strengthen maritime surveillance and combat the illegal flow of guns into the country. In more news, bus drivers demand higher fares. Bus operators are calling for higher fares, saying rising fuel, insurance, maintenance, and vehicle costs are putting pressure on their businesses. Former Bus Association President Glenn Miller says operators want an increase of between 50 and 75 cents across all routes. He says bus prices have more than doubled, with a vehicle that cost about $80,000 in 2014 now costing around $190,000. Miller says discussions on a fare increase have been ongoing for about 2 years without an agreement. Operators also complain about inadequate facilities at the West and East bus stations. In other news, two airport drug busts, 33 pongs seized. Police and customs officers have seized a combined 33 pounds of cannabis in two separate drug interdiction operations at the VC Bird International Airport. The latest seizure occurred on Thursday, August 20th, when officers from the Police Narcotics Department and Customs Enforcement Unit discovered two FedEx boxes containing 22 vacuum-sealed packages of a substance resembling cannabis. The substance was taken to police headquarters and weighed approximately 22 pounds with an estimated street value of $132,000. A day earlier, officers seized another 11 pounds of suspected cannabis at the airport. The substance was found in a brown cardboard box containing 11 vacuum sealed packages and had an estimated street value of $66,000. Combined, the two seizures amount to approximately 33 pounds of cannabis with an estimated street value of $198,000. Both matters remain under investigation. Now for news in the region. Police in Dominica have arrested an adult woman from Marigot in connection with the investigation into the murder of Jabiah Paul. The woman was arrested on Thursday, August 20th, on suspicion of attempting to pervert the course of justice, according to police. Authorities have not yet released further details about the allegation or the circumstances surrounding the arrest. The investigation into Paul's murder remains ongoing. And in world news, at least 13 people have been killed and 7 others injured following a landslide at an illegal gold mine in southwestern Colombia. Officials say the incident happened Wednesday night in Narino after a slope collapsed onto workers inside the mine. A government source says the landslide may have been triggered by an explosion. Rescue efforts are reportedly being hampered by dangerous conditions at the site. Mining accidents are frequent in Colombia, particularly at unregulated operations where explosions and other hazards pose serious risks to workers. Now for some good news. Families will get another 2-day tax break on back-to-school items. Cabinet has confirmed a ABST reduction weekend for Friday, August 28th and Saturday, August 29th. ABST will be reduced to 0% on qualifying school supplies and food items. The measure covers essentials including uniforms, school bags, shoes, notebooks, writing materials, calculators, art supplies, and IT equipment. Cabinet says the initiative is aimed at easing the financial burden on families preparing for the new school year. That is the news for this morning on ZDK 97.1 FM. We will keep you informed as news develops in Antigua and Barbuda, the region and the world. Now for a recap of the headlines. illegal guns suspected of entering Antigua in parts, and families get 2-day back to school tax relief. 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
7: Here is a look at the local weather forecast for Antigua and Barbuda. This is valid until 8 a.m. tomorrow, Tuesday, 25th August, 2026. An approaching tropical wave and its associated moisture and instability will gradually heighten the chances for shower activity across the area later tonight into tomorrow. For today, we can expect partly sunny skies in general, with a 40% or moderate chance of a brief passing shower. Tonight, partly cloudy skies, with brief cloudy spells and a 60% or moderate chance of brief passing overnight showers. Winds will come from the east at 11 to 30 kilometers per hour or 7 to 18 miles per hour, with lighter spells at times. Seas will range between 0.6 to 1.2 meters or 2 to 4 feet. Rainfall thus far for the month of August stands at 27.3 millimeters or 1.07 inches. Today we expect a maximum temperature of 34 degrees Celsius or 93 degrees Fahrenheit, and our overnight low was 25 degrees Celsius or 77 degrees Fahrenheit. We expect a low temperature tonight of 24 degrees Celsius or 75 degrees Fahrenheit. The sun will set today at 6:26 p.m. and rise tomorrow at 5:52 a.m. This is the end of the local weather forecast. I am Bernal Simon for the Antigua and Barbuda Meteorological Services at the VC Bird International Airport.
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16: Did you lose a loved one? And did you have to pay the funeral expenses? If your loved one was a contributor to Social Security and would have qualified for benefits, you may be entitled to a refund in the amount of $2,500. Social Security pays a funeral grant in the form of a lump sum to a person who pays for the cost of the funeral of an insured person. To qualify, the insured person must have been entitled to sickness, maternity, invalidity, or contributory age benefit, or they must have contributed to the scheme in the 12 months prior to his or her death. The claim must be made within 6 months of death, supported by a death certificate and the appropriate receipts in the name of the claimant. For more information on the funeral grant, please contact the Social Security Office. The Antigua and Barbuda Social Security Board, growing to provide for you. Did you lose a loved one? And did you have to pay the funeral expenses? If your loved one was a contributor to Social Security and would have qualified for benefits, you may be entitled to a refund in the amount of $2,500. Social Security pays a funeral grant in the form of a lump sum to a person who pays for the cost of the funeral of an insured person. To qualify, the insured person must have been entitled to sickness, maternity, invalidity, or contributory age benefit, or they must have contributed to the scheme in the 12 months prior to his or her death. The claim must be made within 6 months of death, supported by a death certificate and the appropriate receipts in the name of the claimant. For more information on the funeral grant, please contact the Social Security Office. The Antigua and Barbuda Social Security Board, growing to provide for you.
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0: Carnival 2026. The successes, the challenge, the unforgettable moments, and the lessons learned. But even more importantly, we are asking, where do we go from here as we look towards Carnival 2027? Today, it's about having a constructive conversation about growth, leadership, investment, creativity, and cultural preservation. Carnival is more than a few days of celebration. It is an important part of our national and cultural identity. It provides opportunity for musicians, songwriters, producers, performers, mass builders, designers, promoters, vendors, DJs, media professionals, and many others. It is also a tremendous potential for economic and tourism product. So today, we want to hear from the people who make Carnival happen. Carnival leaders, mass players, cultural stakeholders, songwriters, producers, performers, artists, and others who live and breathe Carnival. We are asking some important questions. What worked in 2026? What did not work? What can we do better? How can we strengthen our cultural product? How do we better support our creatives? And how do we continue building a carnival that represents the very best of Antigua and Barbuda? Because if we want Carnival 2027 and beyond to be stronger, the planning and the conversations must begin now. This is To The Point on ZDK, and I'm your host, Big Bobby. Let's have that conversation. But before we start, let me introduce the panel who are here with us this afternoon. I just spoke with the Honorable Minister Dwayne George, who will be joining us in a few minutes. So he's promised he's going to be here with us to share his perspective on what happened in 2026 and how we move forward in 2027. Also joining us is Mr. Cam Cordes, Director of Culture in Antigua and Barbuda, who has a tremendous role to play in our cultural growth and development. Mr. Cordes, I'm going to say congratulations is due to you for once again repeating as the Panorama Champion Arranger in Antigua for what? I think it's about 7 times now you have done this. That's an unbelievable record. Mr. Cordes, how are you? Congratulations on what I refer to an unbelievable feat of the car. I think, what, this is your 7th or 8th time you're becoming Panorama Champions in Antigua?
1: No, it's my 12th time. My 7th in a row.
0: Seventh in a row. You got to make sure I get that correct.
1: Yeah, thank you 12, so much. It's my 12th title.
0: Thank you so much. And I'm also going to jump over right now to the Honorable Dwayne George, Minister responsible for Carnival. Mr. Minister, congratulations on completing your first year of Minister of Carnival and all the other stuff. How are you doing this afternoon, Mr. Minister?
2: Good afternoon, everyone. Good afternoon to the listening audience, to the diaspora, to the people of Antigua and Barbuda. It's turning out to be a very wet afternoon. We were expecting the showers last night, but nevertheless, whatever time they come in, we welcome them, as you know.
0: That's correct.
2: Into a drought, and any amount of rain would be
0: more than welcome. I agree with you.
2: More than welcome, Antigua and Barbuda. Currently, I just want to say thank you for having me on your show.
0: You're more than welcome, and we have some.
2: So I can be a part of this prestigious program that you have here.
0: Oh man, you're much too kind.
2: And, you know,
0: I appreciate you. I appreciate you so much.
2: The opportunity so I could reach out to the good people of Antigua and Barbuda, and my voice could be heard from them. And I am more than grateful, sir. Thank you very much, sir.
0: Well, you're more than welcome. I'm honored that you always take my phone calls and willing to come on. Also, want to say good afternoon to Mr. Gavin. Mr. Gavin Christopher, who is also songwriter, producer, musician there in Antigua. Gavin, how are you?
3: I'm fine, thank you. Can you hear me?
0: Yes, I'm hearing you loud and clear. Welcome once again to The Point. Looking forward to spending some time with you here this afternoon.
3: Yes, sir. Yes, of course.
0: I'm going to jump on down to Mr. Dorset. Andrew, how are you, Andrew?
4: Doing great, man. How are you doing? What's up, fellas?
0: I'm doing wonderful. Folks, he's trying to be modest, but this is a guy who won, what, Producer of the Year several times in Antigua.
4: And listen, A couple times.
0: Great. Congratulations. And I think I received a text from Mr. Hector saying he's joining us shortly. But let's get started. Let's get started first, because I know the Minister has a tight schedule here this afternoon, so I'm going to jump right over to the Honorable Minister. Mr. Minister, this was your first year as being responsible

0: for the major festival in Antigua, such as Carnival. What's your perspective? Give me your report card and how you think things went and your anticipation, etc., for 2026, before we get into some dialogue about 2027. Mr. Minister?
1: That's a wonderful question, eh? I must say, especially after my first Carnival as the Minister of Sports and Creative Industry,
0: yes, sir.
1: I would say that it was a major success.
0: Mm-hmm.
1: And it was also a tremendous learning experience for me. You know, I came into the portfolio with the responsibility not simply to attend Carnival,
0: mm-hmm.
1: but owning the outcome of Carnival. So if the Carnival session turned out to be a failure, then that would have been my failure. And if it turned out to be a success, then it would have been my success. But as I said, especially being the Minister of Sports and Creative Industry, I would say that Carnival was a major success. We had zero incidents in the Carnival this year. We haven't lost a life. We didn't have any victims in the Carnival this year, which is to say that the security details of our Carnival was heightened. And that is only for the people of Antigua and Barbuda. You know, the planning, the infrastructure, the stakeholder relationship, the public expectation, the artists, the bands, the vendors, the security. And I must send out a strong and heavy shout out to my commission, the Festival Commission, and ultimately, you know, of course, the Cabinet of Antigua and Barbuda for the support that they've given to Carnival, so the Carnival could be the success that it was this year. Right, so, and of course, I also have to add in the cultural department that, you know, had a major role to play, fundamental part of our Carnival production and so forth. I just want to say a shout out to my director of culture, Can Cardis. I think he's on air now with us.
0: And yes, sir.
1: Gave a shout out to my PS, Dr. Clarence Pilgrim. I want to give a shout out to my director of the festivals department, the Department of Festivals, which is now the National Events Department, Miss Petley O'Keefe. I want to give a shout out to the chairman of the Festival Commission and her team, of course, Elizabeth McCool, for such wonderful planning, for putting all of the Carnival product in play. And one important thing, that this was also a year of institutional change. As you could see, we had a major platform, we had a new stage, and the Festival Commission was given a strong statutory framework and responsibility for organizing and developing the Carnival, including the marketing, the stakeholder participation, the cultural preservation and so forth in our Carnival. So in a nutshell, I just wanted to say that this year's Carnival, I think, was a major success. I haven't been as active in any prior Carnivals as I've been in this one. I've been to every show. I've been to every event. I've been not only the Minister of the Creative and you know, Sports, I've also been a participant in the activities that took place during our Carnival period in Antigua, which is also a learning experience for me, and which was indeed an experience for me.
0: Yes, I see we're joined here by Mr. Ron Hector. We're going to get into some of the music, which is a fundamental thing here this afternoon. Before we do, I'd like to say you had a wonderful time, because I saw some pictures of you now, T-shirt, masks, etc. You were really getting into it, as we say in Antigua. You are right up in day, Mr. Minister. Listen, let me move on quickly right now on to Mr. Cam Cardis before we get into the music.
1: I have no comment on such details.
0: You don't have to make no comment.
1: You don't have to make no comment. It's not my behavior, you know.
0: We don't want you to say a word. Let's say a picture speaks a million words, and those pictures are rather visible all over the internet. So big yourself up out there, having a wonderful time. And as the guys on the street would say, you are handling your business. That's all right. Let's get back to business now. Mr. Cardis, you have a tremendous role to play in culture. From your perspective, how was Carnival 2026? And one observation that I made, and I don't know if it's deliberate or planned or happened by osmosis, there appears to be a strong, what I say, historical, cultural element in some of the parades, etc. We saw the Mockajumbian clowns, etc. But did that just happen by osmosis, I say, or was it planned as a program to get culture back in the forefront in Antigua? Speak to me about what it is you hope to achieve, Mr. Cardis.
2: Sure. I mean, and it really is a bit more intentional. Though not perfectly, we do plan to try and see if we can have a bit more of that immersed, not just in carnival, but in the just the everyday festive cultural and traditional part of our society, whether it be through events, small events or large events. The Festival Commission would have set out a few years ago, and you know, we partnered with culture and trying to bring back some of these aspects. As you may or may not know, many of them were driven by the people prior, but now, you know, it seems, you know, the government does have to play an important role in Tiga Road in trying to bring some of these things back. So, on the road for, we now call it 4 road days, so that's the T-shirt mass day that now holds a part of the opening parade, the junior carnival day, the Carnival Tuesday parades. We try to see how we can have them infused as best as possible. Are we really grateful for people like RT Dancers, Estimation Dance Group, who, you know, would have saw it fit, you know, in their own way to be some of the driving forces in the community. This year we had the Department of Culture did have quite a bit of contingent on the road this year, and we do intend to build out that even more for the 70th and beyond. So it's not by osmosis, but it's very intentional with all of the parties involved.
0: Great. Well, congratulations for doing that. Let me jump right over right now to one of my favorite persons here on this program, Mr. Gavin. Gavin, Carnival is over. What are some of the single greatest successes that you saw in Carnival 2026? And I know music is a major part of your world. Speak to me about what are some of the things you saw worked well and some of the things you anticipated you'd like to see done in conjunction, knowing that you have what I call the major leaders here on the platform with you this afternoon. You have the minister responsible for Carnival, yeah. Mr. Dwayne George, who's very open, and you have Mr. Cam, who we all know loves his job, does a wonderful job, and is open to continue to grow. You just heard from him. So from your perspective, how would you grade Carnival 2026, especially from a music perspective?
3: Okay, thank you, Ron. Good afternoon to everyone here. A grade, I'm not sure a grade per se, but there are just a few things that I'd like to highlight to what you said. There were some very positive things, and there were some things that I would like to speak about that I think we could look at and to make some amends that I think would help the carnival, to protect the carnival better, because some of the good things were that I saw a lot of inclusion from outside. Mm-hmm. There's a lot of Dominican influence in our carnival, which I have no issue with. I just think that we need to, as the governing bodies of the carnival, need to pay attention in terms of making some guidelines. I think there's some restrictions and rules and regulations that needs to be a part of, especially the Monday and Tuesday, especially when because the Monday and Tuesday is when the entire diaspora is tuned into Antigua.
0: Correct.
3: And I think it's important that we don't forget, and the, Mr. Minister and Mr.
0: Cardet.
3: Director, mm-hmm. You guys have to be very cognizant of the fact that you have a responsibility to protect us in terms of, we protect the Antiguan artistry, so we can't just, we have to have some sort of guardrails. I think it's a discussion that we need to have, and because it can't be a free fall, and it is going that way. I can see it is every year it gets progressively worse, okay, for want of a better word, in terms of it's a free for all. We have to be careful, because then it leads to the problem, why would we record music if we're not being protected, or if our music is not being heard and played, and if we have to compete with other people outside. So I'm thinking maybe a percentage, maybe you might have to look at telling the bands and or the mass bands, listen, you can play outside music, but you have to play maybe 80%, 70%, whatever it is that you come up with. You have to find a way to get them incentivized that you have to play the homegrown music, because we have good music. Mm-hmm. And if it's not being heard at that point, then why me as a person from Grenada or around the diaspora or from St. Lucia, wherever, why I'm tuning in, if I'm not hearing the Antiguan music and I'm hearing all the music that I'm hearing all year round, on those 2 days especially, it could be problematic, and it is problematic.
0: Okay.
3: That's one of the contributions I want to make.
0: Hold it right there. Before I have the minister or Cam respond to that, I'm going to jump down to Andrew as well. Andrew, you are a major producer of music in Antigua and Barbuda. And I know you may not have had some of the major successes you had in past years, but from your perspective, what are some of the things you think worked well or some of the things you would like to see some work done, such as Gavin stated? So I'd love to hear from you as well, Andrew.
4: There was a lot that was good. I continue to be impressed with how Steel Pan is mm-hmm. being appreciated and integrated in society in general. And so I think that's always good. Because Pan is one of those things that has the most participants, if you consider it, consider how many people are in the band.
0: Right.
4: So you get the most participation in terms of musicians, and that's impressive. Soca, it wasn't our best year compared to some others, but it was decent. It was good, but it wasn't our best, and that includes me in terms of our output. Calypso, my pet peeve, I think we're consistently declining, and we have to do something drastically different in the upcoming years. There were some, decent calypsos, of course, but in terms of the overall, appreciation and the amount of effort that has been put into Calypso, that needs to change if we're going to continue to have Calypso. At the rate we're going, we won't have Calypso in the next 2 years. That's how I feel.
0: That's a very important point. But before we get into some further detailed discussion, I'd like to call in upon Mr. Rowan Hector. Rowan, you've been an observant of this festival for a number of years. And again, there's a reason why we have so many of the musicians on here, because those are the guys I heard from all season long about growth, development, change, etc. And I want to have you give guys another platform. From your perspective, the same questions I asked both individuals already. 2026 Carnival overall, what's your perspective in it? And some of the things that you think worked well, and some of the things you think we can change, can be improved from your perspective as a musician and an artist and what I call a connoisseur of carnival around the world. Mr. Hector?
5: Thank you, Bobby. And good afternoon to everybody. And my apologies for being a little bit late, but I'm kind of struggling under the weather, as you can maybe hear a little bit. Mm-hmm. I, like Andrew, have to begin by saluting the Pan fraternity. I think that effort, those efforts that began many moons ago, are now, bearing fruit. And I think it's important for us to salute those gentlemen and ladies, particularly the ladies who are the ones sometimes understated in our credit. We apportion credit to people for work. The number of young women and ladies that are joining the effort, I think that's commendable. Mm-hmm. I think the work that was done, I think very intentionally, it started back, I don't know if you guys remember, some years ago when Pan wasn't in Carnival at all. It had a hiatus for about, I think, 3 or 4 years, or mm-hmm. maybe 2 or 3 years. And I think there was a very intentional effort after that to bring it back. And I think the same effort needs to be done with Calypso before it gets to that point where mm-hmm. it has a 2 or 3 year hiatus. Mm-hmm. And I think the cultural significance of both disciplines are too important for us to allow for it to get to that point. The other thing that I think is very positive, I mean, though a lot of people are down on the quality of music, I don't know if I agree. I think I agree that there's a lot of good music, but I think the problem we have is the usual means by which all the people consume all the music at the same time has changed. Everyone is not listening to the same medium anymore. It's not radio alone anymore. So every person kind of has an individualized stream or portal to which they're listening music through. Not everybody is going to where the bands are playing live. Not everybody is going to listen to ZDK or listen to Vibes FM. Or to, before, in the early days, we had ABS and ZDK. And then we had ABS ZDK and Observer. And then we had ABS ZDK and Sun FM. And then, and it started to spread and to spread and to spread. And the more it spread, the saturation of varying tastes and lack of direction seemed to have splintered us into a thousand different places. And so if you don't have a central stream through which all people are consuming all the music, most of the music, there seems to be an inability for us to get to the best or the cream for the cream to really rise to the top. And I think there's too much of that. I think we're in the greatest era of talent. I maintain that. I think the talent across Calypso, the talent across soca, the talent across pan. I mean, Mr. Cordes and his arrangements are as good as any we've heard in any time in history. Mm-hmm. So if we're going to talk about talent that's available to us here in Antigua, I think that we're in the greatest era. What I think we're failing at is harnessing all of it. How do we correctly, through the challenge of modern technology and the evolution of times, and the way these things are changing all the time, how are we harnessing those things? And I think the technological advancement is causing us to be saturated and split in a thousand different ways, and we just can't seem to get ourselves back to a central theme. And I think that is the core point of everything.
0: Listen, you made some very important points, but I want to jump back to the point that both Andrew and Gavin made. I'm going to go to the minister and Cam, and I ask the minister first. The minister, we have seen on social media that there is a significant concern about the marginalization of calypso. And we heard from Andrew that there is some disappointment in terms of how that was received publicly. I can speak that the fact that calypso attendance is not what it has been in the past. We have also heard from some of the leaders across the country that they need to take a second look as to whether or not calypso should remain in that main focal weekend. What's your perspective, knowing that calypso is not just about carnival? And Cam, this is also going to come at you as well. Calypso is a mainstay of our cultural identity. It's part of the culture of Antigua and Barbuda. And we hear so successfully how Pan has been rejuvenated, has been come back to be a mainstay in carnival. What are we going to do, since we have had this discussion and debate for a number of years, that calypso seems to be falling behind? Mr. Minister, I'm going to ask you first to take a stab at it, then Cam, I want to hear from you as a leader of culture. Mr. Minister, go ahead.
1: As you know, as I mentioned earlier, I came into this portfolio understanding carnival and how important it is to our people, how important it is to our economy, how important it is. Carnival itself is an industry. You know, I know in carnival it involves musician, calypsonian, soca artists, steel pan, mask makers, promoters, vendors, and a whole lot more, security technicians and sponsors. But what I want to say, being my first year in being the Minister of Sports and Creative Industry, I want to say I am proud of what we were able to accomplish this year. I was very much hands-on because I wanted to understand the process. I wanted to see the challenges for myself and to make sure that we were moving in the right direction. I closely worked with the Festival Commission, the government departments, the stakeholders, the sponsors, and many people behind the scenes who helped Carnival to come to life. So I recognize that Carnival 2026 was not perfect. And I don't believe it should be viewed in that way either. Every challenge gave me an opportunity to learn. I saw areas where we can improve our planning, where we could improve our communication, where we could improve our stakeholder engagement, our infrastructure, the financing, the marketing, and the overall execution. As you know, the question has been asked about calypso, and I know calypso is a fundamental part of our culture. Mm-hmm. And I'm not going to say that calypso is dying. We can say that it's been on the decline for a few years, and we are responsible as leaders spearheading the industry to put in more resources into our platforms and our art farms. Cabinet Wednesday passed. There was a cabinet decision on Wednesday that indicated that we'll be financing a grant. $250,000 has been procured for our creatives going forward so that we could have a better product in our carnival city. And because we know in many cases the constraint of our music is more or less the resources, financial, the availability of something or the other. And we came to the consensus that we will be pumping in more into our creatives, because we know that carnival is and shouldn't just be 2 weeks. Mm-hmm. It should be all year round. It should be a product that is sold all year round. And as I said, my first carnival has given me a much clearer understanding of what it takes to produce an event of this magnitude, and more importantly, what it will take to move Carnival to the next level, to level up. I don't want us to simply to produce a Carnival that people enjoy for 2 weeks. As I stated earlier, I want us to build a sustainable culture and creative industry that creates the opportunities, generate economic activities, and provides perspective for our creatives and our people throughout the entire year. This is some of the things that I'm looking at. I know that we have challenges. I know that it's not perfect, but it's a work in progress, which means there's much to be done, and we're already on it for the 70th to make that a possibility, to make those dreams a reality, not only for the people that are coming out to support our creatives, but for also the individuals that are directly involved into these art farms. So it's not something that we're going to neglect, and as you know, we're trying to make it, and we're going to make it bigger and better from year to year, from strength to strength, moving forward. We already have a cabinet decision that indicating that there will be a $250,000 grant that you could apply for as a creative, you know, soca artist, Calypsonian, and so forth, so that we are already on the move to minimize the constraint, to alleviate the pressures and the challenges that you already face it as artists in the production of our Carnival, which we want to be an all-year production and not just for 2 weeks. So with those few words, I would allow you to move on.
0: Mr. Minister, I must say congratulations on that, because the number of us as laypersons for observation have always said that we need to pump more resources, more finances into the music production of the creatives. And I want to congratulate you within your first year for doing that. I want to jump over to Cam, because Cam plays has an important role to play. I call him our cultural leader in Antigua. And Cam, you have heard how folks have continued to give their kudos and praises to the Pan fraternity for how they have been growing and succeeding and become an integral part of the culture and Antigua's music industry and carnival. We hear the discussion about culture. We heard the minister spoke about now creating this $250,000 grant, which I think is a step in the right direction. What are some of the things you heard from some of the artists and the musicians here on we have on the platform and throughout the season? What are some of the things you think your office will be able to do to assist in growing and supporting the music industry in Carnival, not only for Carnival, but throughout the year in Antigua?
2: Okay, loaded question, because I also want to address the Calypso question as well,
0: right,
2: or at least my 2 cents to it. Uh-huh. But first, like, I actually don't like when people refer to me as the culture leader culture, because I do think that culture really should be driven by the people. And
0: okay.
2: I mean, we have on the line some leaders of culture and arts here. I mean, in Gavin Christopher, in Andrew Dorsett, and Juan Hector, yeah, people who would have done far more time than me, but are also very aware and very connected, you know, to what is happening from a cultural perspective. You know, the people who knows best about it are the ones better to drive it from a community level. So on here you have a bunch of cultural leaders in their own spaces, right? Mm-hmm. On the conversation of Calypso, I often ask myself, is it real? Because people use the term that it's dying, and I'm not sure that necessarily it's dying, more so that the focus would have shifted. There's a comparison that happens very often. I'm comparing Calypso now and its impact to Calypso 40 years ago. When 40 years ago, 30 years ago, 35 years ago, there was not a battle between that and soca, which is now the Caribbean pop music of the day. Mm-hmm. Right? So the question I often ask, you know, if there is a need for comparison, because if you do that, then you're going to have an issue, because you're going to be talking about your short shirts, your swallows, your obstinates of the time, your Latumbas of the time, what they would have done, and the impact they would have had on our national community, and even further afield in the regional community, versus what we're getting now, which you're not necessarily seeing in Calypso, but you're seeing in soca. For me, as a creative, what I do see in the Calypso era, and I could be wrong, but I'll stand corrected, is that I don't feel the passion from many of the Calypso creatives in the way that they craft their music on an annual basis. Mm-hmm. For some of them, you know, they may not even be as connected as, you know, some of the others. They're not very involved in the writing, the composing, even the production aspect of things. And I often ask my question if that is a part of, because what we, I mean, there are productions happening. I mean, this year we'd have had 30-something Calypsonians performing, coming through the rounds. Last year, 50-something coming through the rounds. People complained because of the elections, there was a lack of, people complained because of the money they couldn't have. But, you know, I often, and it's more questions I have in, as it relates to Calypso, often ask myself, is it that, you know, we need to now have a bit more focus on Calypso as an art form as opposed to something that people just go up and sing at carnival time? Because if you look at some of the other areas that are growing, people are producing music year-round. Mm-hmm. Panis, there's a reference to Pan here. Panis are producing music year-round. They're arranging music all year-round. So when panorama time comes, it's just one of the assets of the production on an annual basis, mm-hmm. right? Andrew produces music year-round, but I'm sure he doesn't produce Calypso every year. So also, often, and this is just me assuming, Calypso leading up to Carnival. So I do think there needs to be some conversation there. I'm really happy, and I did commend Andrew for the conversations that he'd had leading up to the last couple of months on a new direction for Calypso. And I did commit on social media to assist in pulling off some of these platforms. And I know, you know, speaking with my minister, you know, once we are able to, we will definitely assist as best as we can. You know, we currently run programs in the school under something we call the Color Arts Program. Unfortunately, we lack some resources, some human resources. But we do have Jagger Martin, who's done a lot of work with a lot of the junior Calypsonians on the ground. And you see the work that they've been doing. Actually, we probably have more junior Calypsonians than that perform. Not probably. We had more junior Calypsonians performing this year than the senior Calypsonians. So there's work being done. There's much more that I think needs to be done. But Andrew, putting this out there again, you know, all of those platforms that people would have committed to, let's just try and see if we can get people singing. There's an independent Calypso competition that's coming up as a part of the 45th Independence Celebration. And I don't think it always needs to be a competition either, right? But, you know, it's one, an additional platform. Let us see if we can have Calypsonians, you know, addressing things more year-round, as we see in some of the other genres of music, right? There was another part of the question that you asked, Bobby, that I am forgetting.
0: I was asking to respond to the development that the minister spoke of that day is now this $250,000
2: right. So
0: grant.
2: I am actually extremely happy, you know, okay, by that announcement. Right. I think I may have been a bit more elated than everybody else, because you know, it is something that we've been having conversations about. I certainly, coming back from a training that I did in 2023, understanding the value of putting the power back into the community. I personally think there is nobody better to determine the direction of a particular art form than the people who do it on a daily basis. That's just me personally. And if it is that we can find ways to support people to go beyond where they currently are, if you're a singer or you're an artist and you're producing music and you only can afford to produce 2 songs, but, you know, an additional 2,000, 3,000, 4,000 US, depending on how much you would have wanted a bid, can help, you know, to push beyond, you know, maybe to get access to better productions, maybe to access even training, or maybe it is that somebody's doing some sort of community-based developmental initiative and they're just looking for an additional money to ensure that they can pull this off, whether it be to access local facilitators or regional international facilitators to the benefit of the people in the community. I think that it's a great thing. So we look forward to the rollout of that, and we're going to be having some conversation with that, and I want to commend the minister. And then we're going to try to see, minister, if we can up that value as well from 250
0: okay,
2: to more, because it's really needed. You know, it's really needed. You know, people like Andrew, you know, we ought to be grateful. I'm calling Andrew, even I'm Gavin as well, but Andrew in particular, because Andrew's out there doing the work. He's not, you know, you look at somebody and he's not hired by government, you know, he doesn't get the salary from government or anything, but he finds ways to sustain himself. And if you look at models, if it is that we can encourage people to create sustainable businesses, sustainable practices, then it's one less thing the government have to worry about in terms of providing jobs for people, but we find ways to empower them through whatever means. And again, a grant like this may help to go along with, maybe Andrew might apply for a grant to get an even bigger studio.
0: Okay, great. Listen.
2: And attract more regional and international talent.
0: Right. Let me jump quickly over to Gavin and also Rohan. But Gavin, the last time we had a conversation, this is one of the things that you mentioned, that you needed to see government and the cultural department step up some more in terms of supporting the creatives and especially the musicians and writers and producers in Antigua. So now that you heard that they have taken a first step, what's your perspective on this grant and how optimistic that you are? Let me see.
3: Okay. So I'm, as everybody on the panel, I'm very happy to hear about this grant of $250,000. I'm not sure how the grant will work because from what I read in the papers, it's going to be tied to pay-per-view. Am I right, Mr. Minister, Mr. Director? Is it tied to the whole pay-per-view? Is that the stream by where the funding is coming from?
6: No, the money will be produced by the Cabinet of Antigua and Barbuda.
3: Because I saw
6: what we want to do for the 70, we want to make it grand, so we're between two decisions as in if we're going to go pay-per-view, live pay-per-view, which we had that plan this year, but we didn't have enough time to execute.
3: Because I wanted to.
6: It's still on the table. It's not something stone. But we might go live pay-per-view, or we might just go live stream, free live stream for all people.
3: Okay, because with the paper, I mean, if we go pay-per-view, I think that would be excellent because it will force the whole situation of Echo finally coming on board in a meaningful way. Because
0: when you say Echo there, Gavin, what do you explain for the folks who may not understand? When you say Echo coming on board,
3: when I said Echo, I mean, okay, you can't really go pay-per-view unless you're covering the intellectual property.
0: Okay.
3: Right? So here comes Echo. Echo would
2: know. I think he knows what Echo is.
3: So Echo is our regional body for copyright and collection agency. Okay. And I have been an advocate for this for 20 years to get this up and running properly so that we can finally earn while we sleep, you know, and earn for the so that we can have our estates and when we pass and gone can still earn from our intellectual properties. And I think this is the most fundamental issue in Antigua in terms of where we are at this point. You speak about Andrew, you speak about Ron, you speak about myself. We've created so much music in this country and we're not properly earning. So if we go pay-per-view, yes, it's a great idea. It would bring a lot of revenue, but we'd have to be protected. You understand? And I think I would definitely encourage the government to go that way and to finally put this thing to rest because it's very doable. Our regional counterparts are doing it. But before I even go to, I just wanted to make some recommendations about the Calypso, because, you know, I just wanted to go back to that for a second because Tom made a lot of good suggestions. I think the community, one of the things that I think we should do is to have a community showcasing. I'm not really an advocate for competition, so to speak, but I know competition drives people here and it brings out the masses. But I think we need to have a regular community calypso showcasing. I think you could zone out the country. If you want to have a competition, East versus West, Town versus country, you build rivalry, you build interest. That's what we did. That would only create an impact on the national level. When I was working in culture as the deputy, that was something that the late Vaughn Walt and I had on the table to do. To go back into the communities and find all the Calypsonians in the communities and incentivize them to come out and create music, not just for carnival, but for other events, and create events to strengthen the carnival product.
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The time is 8:02 here in Antigua and Barbuda, and I'm wishing you an absolutely amazing sunrise. I know teachers are getting themselves ready. I'm not sure if school is open as yet, but I know that teachers are preparing themselves and getting themselves back onto the school campuses in order to prepare and get themselves ready for the new term. So grand rising to each and every one of you, teachers, principals, all school and personnel. Have yourselves an amazing day. Want to say grand rising to the East and West bus station, to the bus drivers, the taxi drivers, not forgetting our police officers, firefighters and ambulance workers. Want to say good morning and grand rising to each and every one of you as well. Thank you for all that you do. To the Celeste Bird Medical Center, St. John's Hospice, Vines, Clearview, I want to say grand rising to each and every one of you, to the staff, the volunteers, to everybody that keeps those institutions open, from the security to the cleaners, to the catering staff. I want to say grand rising to each and every one of you. To Vanessa, Alma and Bridget, grand rising queens, how are you? How are you doing this morning, Bridget? Hope you're doing well. To Mama Cole, Auntie Emily, Goddy Iota, I want to say grand rising to each and every one of you as well. Locked in on 97.1 FM. Lady Hazel in Francis, not forgetting Annette as well. Let me say good morning and grand rising to you as well, queens. And not forgetting Bubbler, Mr. Carter, Mr. Ned. Thank you, gentlemen, for always listening in. Even though I may not be hearing from you, I know that you are locked in. I'm going to say grand rising as well too. To Jared the Radiator, Hot of Fire, to Eustace, and not forgetting as well, Barrymore. I want to say grand rising to each and every one of you as well. To the UK Massive, good afternoon. Hope you guys are doing well. Happy birthday to all of you guys that are having a birthday. Happy anniversary to anyone having an anniversary. All right, have an amazing day, an amazing week, and keep it locked on 97.1 FM. The time is 8:04 here in Antigua and Barbuda, and I've got some things to tell you, remind you of, share with you. I've got some information about the jeans, the ripped jeans effect event. I've got that. I'll be telling you more about that as well. I want to say good morning to Tortola, to Trinidad and Tobago, to the Constance family, the Blaze family, Constance and Rupert. How are you guys doing this morning as well? I want to say good morning to every one of us ardent fans home and abroad. Vicky May, I know you're going to be locked in. And not forgetting gorgeous Michael over there in Canada. Monique, I got you, queen. To our ladies in Texas and also over there in New York, good morning to each and every one of you. So glad to have you guys on board. How was the weekend? I hope you guys had a good weekend, a safe weekend, a comfortable weekend. I hope you got the things done, and I hope you got your kettle on, getting your tea, your bush tea, your cocoa tea, your coffee, your breakfast, whatever it is you need. And I know it's back to school, so I'm making sure that you guys have the best start of the morning on right here on 97.1 FM. So parents, students, getting yourselves together. All right, keep it locked on 97.1 FM for information, updates, and any announcements that we have that come into us as well. So, without further ado, let us get this party started. And, of course, we have our song of the day. And a little vibesy this morning, a little vibesy. So, don't touch that dial. Fishhead, how you doing this morning? Hope you're doing well. And to all of you, if I haven't mentioned your name, the Cloudy Crew, to each and every one of you locked in, all right, keep it locked, because you can call me, oh, I forgot, you can call me on 779-4041, or you can WhatsApp me on the same number. And this morning we are trying out the Facebooky, so let's see if the old Facebooky is working this morning, and making sure that you're getting the proper kind of service as well. So keep us locked, let us know if the audio is working, let us know if the visual is also up to date and working as well. All right, just keep us up to date, just keep us posted, and we'll do what we can to change and improve any of the issues. Anyway, that's enough from

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0: Yeah, medicine.
1: And welcome back to 97.1 FM with me, Ali B, this morning. How are you doing? Now, this morning in the studio, we have Janice Samuels joining us back. And she's joining us to talk this morning about the Link Up Events and Solutions. Now, she's the founder and CEO. So welcome and good morning to you.
2: Good morning again.
1: Good morning again.
2: Absolute pleasure to be in your company. What they say, two times is a charm.
1: Two times is a charm. And I'm hoping that it's a charm this morning. It's 8:18 for those of you that need a time check at the moment. Janice, now for those of you hearing about Link Up Events and Solutions for the first time, it's not so much the first time. We touched on it briefly last week, but we thought that more time was needed for you to be able to really understand and ascertain what is Link Up Events and Solutions. So what is it? And what inspired you to start it?
2: So the vision for it's a first and foremost Link Up Events and Solutions is ideally a Bolands community development hub, which last December when I was doing my vision board for 2027, the idea popped in my head. We need a space within our community, St. Mary's South, where persons are free to come in regardless of whatever they're going through. And that is exactly what Link Up Events and Solution is all about. Creating the space for persons needing financial help, legal help, medical. The scope is wide.
1: So finding themselves in a situation, for example, not possibly knowing where they might get support or help because they may be a low-income family and they may not know where to get some extra vouchers or some help with buying groceries, they would be able to come to you at Link Up Events in the South.
2: Exactly.
1: Mary's, and they can come sit down and say, look, I need help. Where can I go? And you can give them, you know, where to go.
2: Challenge them to the right department, the right person, or if we have to go out on our own as a organization to assist single parents, you know, it's just creating that space where as a community we are not reliant on the MP, we're not reliant on government, because too many times we need the street cut, the side, oh, the government, when we can come together as a collective, because it's our community, it is benefiting us. Yes, government has its role to play, but I think we also have, with as a community, the onus is on us as well to push our community forward.
1: Okay, all right. Now, it reminds me of some of those things in the UK. You've got your you've got the government, the main government, right. Then you have your councils, and then within those councils you have your boroughs, your different support networks for in that area, so that if there's garbage, roads, cleaning, things like that that need to be done, it can be done more on a very local level. Now Link Up combines professional event management with community development. How do those two sides work together?
2: So the solutions arm of the hub is that it's, let's say, a free side. It's where we are going to be helping persons, like I said before. And in order to fund that arm, I'm qualified in managing events, coordinating events. And so I thought, why not put that skill to use to help that other side of it? So while we will be putting on our own events, if persons have a birthday, you want to plan an intimate dinner, you need assistance with your funeral, graduation, whatever it is, we are also available to do those, offer those services.
1: All right. Sounds like a plan. It sounds like it's filling a gap. You know, it sounds like it's filling a gap in any community that needs some people, because some people aren't, you know, can't get to town.
2: Exactly.
1: Yeah. Aren't au fait with certain ways of filling in forms and information, especially if it's online. Some people are still not tech savvy.
2: Exactly.
1: Especially like our older, maturer members of our community. And now your big goal is to open the Bolands Community Development Hub in January 2027. What services will the hub provide and why is it needed?
2: So like I said, we already have on board, because when I thought of it, first thing that came to my head was legal services. A lot of people going through things and don't even understand the importance of having a will or landlord and tenants' rights. That's a big thing. I've heard it on your show many times. You're asking the question to consumer affairs. And that would

0: be one of our main things. So we have our in-house attorney would be Warren Castle, who would be coming in every other week, twice a month, and offering free pro bono services. So you have a situation, you can come into the hub on the day that he'll be in, and you can then, in privacy, in with confidentiality, discuss what you're going through, and then he will guide you from there. Outside of that, we'll be also putting on legal clinics. So whether you have an issue or not, we'll have some seminars that you can come in and talk on different topics, you and the law, wills, and like I said, landlord, tenants' rights, and all those sort of things. We're going to also have after-school club or homework club for the young children. We're going to get into sports, getting involved, pulling the young people together. Because what I'm finding, while we are blaming the youth because of what is going on with the delinquency and the juveniles getting out of hand, we have to stop and ask ourselves, outside of the television, outside of the gadgets, what do we really have for our young people to do? Parents have to be working 2, 3, 4 jobs to really survive. And we have lost that sense of community. And I think that is what I really want to bring back, where it takes a village. And it's no longer just mommy. And we have a lot of single parents. So it's getting role models for these and mentors for these young people, having physical activities and things that they can really get involved in to distract them from that life of crime and just going astray. So these are some of the services that we will be offering.
1: Okay, all right. And again, it's valuable and necessary. Again, you know, it's not just young people that are foul to the law. There are older people that are also fouling to the law as well. And with that being said, legal advice in finding themselves in certain situations, exactly, and things like that may well be an advantage. Also in the area, you have a lot of farmers, you have a lot of entrepreneurs working for themselves. And when you have things like prairie larceny, farmers, whether it's animals or vegetables, having things stolen, they often find that they've got nowhere to go to get any help and support. So maybe, you know, those are the kind of things people can come and get the support or nowhere to go. Or at least if they don't, you will find a way of getting that information for them. Who they have to go and see. It reminds me of like a Citizens Advice Bureau. That's what it kind of reminds me of.
0: That's exactly the sort of model
1: If anybody from an expat from the United Kingdom, you'd be familiar with that phrase, the community. You know what I mean? It's in every community, everywhere, and it's free. People are able to access information and be directed as to where to go. Now, we were having a discussion before I came on air this morning, and this Saturday, actually, that she was supposed to be hosting Link Up Live Volume 1 Games Night, which was going to be at the West Palm Beach in Bowlands. Now, you've now decided to postpone it. Could discuss why you wanted to postpone it, because I think people, you know, sometimes things just you see a notice of an event, then you see a notice cancelled or postponed, but you never always hear what the reasoning is behind what's going on. So I'm glad you're here this morning to give an explanation, and people can hear en masse why this particular games night has been postponed.
0: So in a couple of weeks, schools are reopening. Parents have to find money to get their children back out to school after coming off of a carnival season. And I thought how irresponsible it would be for us to expect persons to come just on the eve of getting back into school and asking them to come link and lime, when I think the focus right now should be on getting prepared for back to school. And so I made that decision. We're going to shift it till the last Saturday in September, which is the 26th of September, to have that. And it's, we can say, the beginning of fall?
1: Yep, it's definitely a fall time.
0: After, you know, you've got them back into school, you're kind of coming down off of all the prepping, you can say, okay, maybe I can recoup some of what I spent out. Because, of course, you know, we have our big jackpot bingo game that is going to take place. So that was really the reasoning. I just thought it's quite irresponsible for us trying to create a community hub to help persons to get, because financial literacy and all of that would be part of the hub. And we're telling you, come out and spend what little you have and not focus on getting the children back out of school.
1: Now, a lot of people say that is very, very considerate of you. Not thinking about the event itself, but actually thinking about the wider community and the impact that it would have on families and people involved with children and going back to school. So, you know, well done to you guys. So it's now going to be at towards the end of September. In order for you to be able to allow parents and carers and et cetera to, you know, really focus on getting children back to school and supporting all the things that they need, because it's a whole heap of things that they need. Mm-hmm. Now, in September, how will supporting events like your games night help you move closer to making the community development hub a reality?
0: So we have already have a company that is going to provide. We have the land and we have a company that actually came on board and said, we'll provide you with the building, no problem. You'll just have to pay the legal and got any government fees in getting that done. But also for the hub to operate, we are going to have a full-time staff receptionist. So what we are doing is raising funds to offset in advance so those expenses that we're gonna incur while we get into, you know, going. We're gonna need computers, we're gonna need to have internet, we're gonna need bats, things for us to use. We're gonna have to pay electricity, pay water. So we're actually helping ourselves. We're not sitting back just relying on somebody to give us a handout. For me, we wanna do something. We have to also show that we can help ourselves if we want people to come on board to assist us. So that's the reason. And it's also to demonstrate that as an events company that we can really put on events, make them successful, make them wholesome, so that persons will say, yeah, we can then hire them to do our birthday party. We can employ them to do a church function, a book launch, and that sort of thing.
1: All right. Now, how can individuals and businesses support Link Up? How can people get on board if they want to?
0: So they can get in touch with me, 776-0430. If you want to support in terms of being a tutor to assist in the after-school programs, if you want to be a mentor, if you have an idea that you think can work within the hub, it's not just financial support. Any help that you think you can offer that would be beneficial to such an organization, just reach out, 776-0430, and we can have that conversation. You can also support our events that we put on, you know, participating, being present, telling a friend, sharing, and just let us build community.
1: So apart from the games night, what other events do you have planned through to December in order to support this development?
0: So we have on the 13th, which we spoke about last Wednesday, our women's only event, Pour It Out Tea Time Testimony. And I'm looking forward to that. And also postponing the game night will give us even time to focus more on getting that done. So we're having that event on the 13th of September at Green Lounge Escape at Langford's. Like I said, it's all an all women's affair. You don't have to be physically present to be a part of it. We have a pay-per-view link that you can go on ticketpulse.events and you purchase the link that you can watch the event. So we have that coming up in September. Then we've shifted the games night to the end of September. In October, we are playing around, date to be confirmed if we're going to do this, a circumnavigation tour of the island. And we are looking to bring a historian, someone on board, and as we go along, that will highlight, because I've been hearing we're losing our sites to real estates, our historical sites, things are going. And so before it's all gone, we can be a part of going around and just knowing what was there, what used to be there, and that sort of thing. Then in November, we're hoping on the 1st of November to have a ticketed lunch event. So it's Independence Day, and we know Independence Food Fair and everything is happening early in October. So on that Sunday, You don't have to worry about cooking. Purchase your ticket. You come, you're going to get your appetizer. You're going to get your main meal. You're going to get a dessert and a drink, all inclusive, for one cover fee. We're playing around with $50 or $60 for a ticket for that event. And in December, oh yes, back in the day, Heritage Sports Day. You know, when I speak to the young people in the community and I'm telling them about one tip cricket, and we used to play jacks growing up and we used to play boxing, like, what is that? And I thought, we need to bring those things back. So we're gonna be having our Heritage Sports Day back in the day on the 9th of December. We are waiting confirmation for the use of the Keatley Shepherd's ground to have that. More information will come out. If it's not there, we'll find a playing field where we could have that. But we've already been in touch with the organizing committee to get permission to use that. And then later in the year, we will have volume 2 of the games night. So that's our calendar for this year. Fully packed. Allison is on board, people, because she's our marketing PRO person. And our main host for our events, the hype woman.
1: As I said, I do like to support individuals that are doing positive things for their community and the wider community, and for definitely for Antigua and Barbuda. So, you know, when things can, you know, and it's nice to be not the one having to do everything, but to be in the background and supporting the efforts. Again, if you don't get on board, you can't complain about things not being done.
0: Exactly.
1: You really just have to get involved, whether it's a volunteer or you have a service or a skill that you want to share as a service, and maybe teach someone else and things like that. That's how we will keep and maintain a lot of our culture
0: in
1: Antigua and Barbuda. So that's why I'm on board. I mean, it'd be lovely to hear more people get on board and share their testimonies, their stories as to why they want to get on board with initiatives like this. I've been involved with other initiatives that have failed. I ain't going to lie, they have failed, and not because of the organizers. Sometimes with the organizers that they have to get involved with in order to facilitate what it, you know, I mean, think mm-hmm. they can get let down. So, you know, it's not always successful, but it hasn't deterred me from getting on board with other organizations or, you know, in order to facilitate, as I said, getting things done here in Antigua and Barbuda. So,
0: well,
1: yeah.
0: For me, it's like, I have this saying, when God gives you a vision, he makes provision. So it wasn't just something that, you know, you're sitting idly and you think, let me try this. It has actually been a vision that was put in my spirit. And from that day I got the vision and I started, when I reached out to Warren, he didn't hesitate. He actually had lawyers who he had in mind and the topics that he think we could discuss. It would be a space, because we know what's going on with pensioners and Social Security. I am going to reach out to these bodies to even come into the space to have whole meetings with the relevant persons that they need to speak to think about trekking from St. Mary's South into the city sometimes, and you barely have your bus fare. You know, so it's bringing services to us, to assist us. The insurance companies, health, medical benefits, the police, anybody that I think that we need to speak to, we need to hear from, that can make a difference in what we're thinking or what we're doing. Those are the kind of things that will be coming into the hub space.
1: Well, again, citizens need support, you know, across Antigua and Barbuda. And this, I think, is a great initiative, you know, like a Citizens Advice Bureau, come in and getting support for whatever it is that you need, and at least feeling that you're not alone. Let me take this opportunity to say good morning to Monique. She says good morning to me. Kia says good morning. Ali B and a guest, host, everyone else who's on line. It's coming from the Virgin Islands, St. Thomas VI, Charlotte Amelie, USVI. So welcome. It looks like our Facebook is working.
0: Yes.
1: It looks like it's back up and running. So I want to thank our technical team, Taj, DocMad, and also Dwight. So there's lots of work still to do, but I'm glad that they've got the old Facebookie back on task. Now, before we go, is there anybody you want to say thank you to, or anything you feel the public needs to know before we go?
0: So, of course, we have... while we are postponing, not cancelling, postponing the games evening from this Saturday to the 26th of September, we have Pour It Out Tea Times testimony coming up on the 26th. Sorry, the 13th of September.
1: And we had a competition, didn't we?
0: Yes, we
1: did. We had a question to ask. And the question was what?
0: What is the theme for the event? Pour It Out Tea Time testimony. What is the theme for that event? And someone will win a free ticket to attend that event. Now, Pour It Out, it's $100 to attend. You're going to be treated to four awesome speakers who will be giving us tools as to how we can navigate through any season of life, how to find our purpose, how to go into intercessory prayer, how to trust what we have to reach to where we need to get to. We will be having that. You're going to be fed. The space, the ambience of the place, Green Lounge Escape, it's completely awesome. We've gotten the use of the space for free. We only have to be paying for the meal that would be provided. And so I want to say thank you to Green Lounge Escape, the management and staff of Green Lounge Escape. We have APUA as one of our gold sponsors. We have Automotive Arts. We have Velvet Touch. We have Spa Sanguine. And the sponsors are coming in as we go. You know, and I just want to say thank you to all of them, to my team, Agnes Jarvis, Renija Dupree, Nigel Williams, and Danian Martin. I'm forgetting somebody. But again, the tickets are available online at ticketpulse.com. Sorry, ticketpulse.events. What's happening with me this morning? www.ticketpulse.events. You go, you type in Pour It Out Tea Time Testimony, and the link will pop up. You'll see there are some packages online, single, a package for three. There's also the pay-per-view link that you can get and you can purchase to be a part of the event. Our speakers, of course, Dr. Chrisanne Ambrose, Sister Thalia Parker Baptist, and Reverend Angela Daniel, three of our main speakers who came on board early. We have Esther Telemark, who will be doing our entertainment in song. So it's going to be an awesome, awesome, awesome evening. Our steel pan players that are coming on board. So get your tickets, Pour It Out Tea Time testimony, moving from test to testimony on September 13th. The gates open at 2:30 for a prompt 3 p.m. start.
1: And look at that. And you can, the competition is, what is the theme for this year's Pour It Out testimony? Give us a call on 779-4041, or you can WhatsApp on the same number, 779-4041. If you were sensible, if you were listening, yeah, the answer was just given. All right. So I definitely want you to give me a call. Tickets are how much?
0: It's $100. But again, like I said, if somebody really wants to be in the space, because I think it's a space that we all need as women to be able to be free to just release things that we carry. And so you can again reach out to me, 776-0430, and we can work something out.
1: No, but I'm asking it for the winner. How much is a ticket, EC?
0: 270 EC.
1: Right, so somebody this morning can win a ticket for $270, right? And she just gave the answer. What is the theme for this year's Pour It Out testimony? It's on the 13th of September at Green Castle?
0: No,
1: Green Lounge Escape. Oh, gosh. I'm losing the plot. It's Monday. That's my excuse. So you can give me a call for 779-4041, or you can WhatsApp on the same number, at 779-4041, and we get your chance to get yourself a ticket to an event. And that, again, when you come in, you get a goodie bag. You're gonna leave with more than you come with. All right, that's my feeling, you know, that you're going to leave with more than what you arrive with. So give me a call, 779-4041. What is the theme for this year's Pour It Out? And again, this competition is going to run for this week,
0: yes,
1: until the end of this week,
0: until Friday.
1: So, and you can go online, that's your thing. Go online, check out ticketpulse.events. All right, dot events, check it out, because the theme is on there. All right. Does Link Up Events have a
0: Facebook page?
1: Yeah.
0: Yes, we do.
1: And it's on there?
0: Link Up Events and Solutions on Facebook.
1: And so it's on there as well. So the answer's there as well.
0: And they can just replay the live.
1: Or you can replay this morning's live.
0: Replay this show.
1: There you go. You can just rewind right now, you know, and get the answer. The answer is there for you as well. Well, Janice, I want to say thank you for you joining me this morning. All right. And spending some time telling us more about Link Up Events and Solutions. And again, thank you for being considerate to our parents, our community, your community. And saying, yeah, no, don't spend your money now. Let's see if you can get
0: the children out.
1: Get the children that ready for school. You know,
0: pay your utility bills.
1: Do your bills, pay your bills, and then come out for a night of fun.
0: Carnival was expensive. Has just gone, and it was expensive.
1: There you go.
0: So you know what? Do that, and then in September you can recoup some funds.
1: Come
0: try
1: and play
0: your
1: bingo.
0: Luck at the bingo.
1: Come and play bingo.
0: Exactly.
1: Exactly.
0: And that's the focus. And again, for those living in the diaspora, you can purchase the pay-per-view link, and everybody who is a part of the event would get a 20% discount voucher for next year's event, whether it be by pay-per-view or physical.
1: Okay. Thank you so much. Let me say good morning to Sparkle. Good morning to you, Sparkle. I'm not sure who she's referring to. She says, don't be fooled, y'all. Too much drinking over the weekend. I'm not sure who was drinking over the weekend. I know it definitely wasn't me.
0: Wasn't me.
1: There you go. So that leaves us two out. So maybe she's talking about herself, okay? But you can win a $270 ticket. Just get me the theme of this year's Pour It Out testimony, all right? And you can win yourself a ticket. That ticket's going to be, the competition's going to be open all week. And while I'm here on 97.1 FM, you can give me a call and say, Alison, it's for the competition. This, I think, is the answer. This is what the answer is. And I'll be like, yay or no. And then you can let me know, right? But it'd be nice to see one of our listeners at the event on the 13th of September. So thank you so much, Janice, for joining us here this morning on 97.1 FM. Look forward to...
0: I'm looking forward
1: to the event, actually.
0: Exactly.
1: I'm just the introductory
0: don't
1: host.
0: Don't worry. Your role will extend.
1: I'm just the introductory host. All right,
0: but
1: guys.
0: Alison will be in will be in the building.
1: I will be in the building because I want to hear y'all spill your beans. I want to hear you spill the tea, you know, about life and its ups, its downs, and we're going to be in a safe space where we can feel free to talk, you know, and share. What's going on with
0: us? The good, the bad, the ugly.
1: There you go.
0: It's not just the ugly, it's not just the bad, because we have seasons of good times. So even that, if that's your testimony of something good, you can share it, because it will help somebody who can realize, I can have that moment myself if I apply X or if I apply Y. So, you know, Pour It Out Tea Time testimony, moving from test to testimony. And that's what we want for our ladies, to move from those periods and have a testimony that you can share.
1: There you go.
0: Thank you. And I'll see you again.
1: You'll definitely see me again. No problem. Sure. Listen, guys, I want to thank you all for listening. And again, she has just said the answer again. If you didn't get it, phone line is open. As you know, I've got one phone line here. It is open. You can give me a call. All right. And if you want to send a WhatsApp, you can do that as well on 779-4041. Put that number into your phone. Sparkle says, hi, Janet. I'm thinking she's saying hi, Janice.
0: Hi, Sparkle.
1: So good. Hi to you.
0: Hope I'll see you, whether online or in person. I guess you're in the diaspora.
1: She's online. She's online. I think she's in the diaspora.
0: So sure, you can also be a part of the Pour It Out Tea Time testimony.
1: There you go. All right. And thank you again, Janice, for joining us this morning on 97.1 FM. The time is 8:47 here in Antigua and Barbuda. We're going to take a quick break, and then when we come back after the break, we're going to see what's going on in the newspapers here in Antigua and Barbuda. That's the Daily Observer and Point Express. I'll take a read and see what's going on. And also, just to remind you, that Sunday, the 30th of August from 3 p.m. to 1 a.m. DJ Skinner from Venomous Sound presents White. That's DJ Skinner's birthday brunch, Dweet for the Love, part 8. Yes, it is part 8. 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And the music, oh gosh, there's an array of DJs and music. You've got tickets, regular tickets, $70. 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And I will be having tickets to give away as well right here on The Breakfast Show. Good morning, Daisy. How you doing this morning, Queen? She says, good morning, Alison. Wow, it's so good to be seeing and hearing you. Oh, girl, I am so glad that you can actually see and hear me. Paula says, good morning, Ali B. Marvelous Monday to you and all listening. You are locked into 97.1 FM with me, Ali B. Do not touch that dial. I'll be back with the news after these messages.
2: Ali B in the morning. Ali B, the breakfast show on ZDK. Now you know.

0: Ilassi, bigging up Allison, and breakfast show, grand sunrise in the morning, yeah, medicine.
1: That sounds a lot better.
2: Does that mean I'm not gonna die?
1: Not as far as I can see. But I am gonna recommend some bed rest. 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
6: Alibi in the morning, Alibi. Alibi in the morning, the breakfast show. Alibi, Allison, the breakfast show. The medicine, winning it in.
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0: And we kick off the morning with the Daily Observer. Welcome back to 97.1 FM with me, Ali B. The time is 8:57 here in Antigua and Barbuda. And as we look at the Daily Observer, lawyer warns prison conditions breach international standards. That story is on page 3. And HOW with Halo launches Tech Byte STEM Academy. That's on page 8. St. Mary South children receive school supplies on page 9. And Red Cross takes free health screenings to Perry Bay on 10. And the cover photo this morning, creating the right environment for young people to learn is an important part of creating meaningful pathways, said Her Excellency Lady Sandra Williams, as she donates AC units to Verilyn Richards, principal of St. John's Catholic School. Present are the STEM ambassadors who will represent Antigua and Barbuda at the first Global Challenge 2026 in Incheon, Republic of Korea. And that photo was given by Elijah James of Dadley Bots. And on page 12, Forbes feature spotlights Antigua Carnival. Now we're going to go through some of the headlines this morning. And Sharon Simon reports that Antigua's penal system is operating in direct breach of international human rights treaties signed by the nation, according to prominent attorney Warren Castle. Now, speaking on Observer AM, Castle cited official United Nations reports showing the prison population has climbed from 191 inmates in 2004 to over 340, more than double the facility's original capacity of 150. He warned that these conditions violate the UN Convention Against Torture, which Antigua and Barbuda ratified in 1993 to prohibit cruel, inhuman, or degrading treatment. Castle highlighted the severe physical degradation inside the compound, noting that inmates are still forced to use plastic bags for basic sanitation. Under the UN Nelson Mandela rules, the global benchmark for the treatment of prisoners, governments are legally obligated to provide basic hygienic accommodations that preserve human dignity. The legal expert also targeted the operational leadership at His Majesty's prisons, key management roles, including the superintendent and deputy superintendent, are regularly filled by seconded police officers alongside deployed Antiguan Barbuda Defence Force personnel. The Nelson Mandela rules explicitly mandate a clear separation of functions, requiring prisons to be managed by trained civilian correctional authorities rather than military or police forces. Further breaches include the routine failure to separate unconvicted remand prisoners from convicted inmates, as well as the handling of prisoners with mental health issues. Castle pointed to a recent incident where special forces used tear gas inside a small, unventilated cell to subdue a mentally distressed inmate, an action that resulted in a fatality, calling out the local bar association and government authorities for their silence. Castle urged officials to bring the facility in line with international standards by removing military oversight, improving sanitation, and establishing structured rehabilitation programs. In other headlines, civic bodies unite for child protection town hall meeting. The Ministry of Social and Urban Transformation will host a national child protection town hall meeting next week, bringing together professionals from several sectors for a national conversation on protecting children, strengthening families, and building safer communities. The meeting is being held under the message, "Every child in every community deserves safety." It takes place on Tuesday, August 25th, that's tomorrow, 2026, at the John E. St. Luke's Finance and Conference Center, beginning at 6:30 p.m. The panel will comprise of the MSUT Minister Rawdon Turner, along with the Director of Family and Social Services and Clinical Psychologist Fiona Charles Richards, Licensed Master Social Worker Cora Norton, Assistant Commissioner of Police, Head of Criminal Investigations Department Lisbon Michael, Principal of Otters Comprehensive School Foster Roberts, Social Services Manager at the Sir Leicester Bird Medical Centre Dr. Sequilova Sylvia, and prominent attorney and former Chief Magistrate Maureen Payne Hyman. Now, their combined experience in psychology, social work, law enforcement, education, healthcare, government, and the justice system is expected to support a wide-ranging examination of the the challenges affecting children and families in Antigua and Barbuda. Members of the public are encouraged to attend and contribute to the national conversation. So that is Tuesday, tomorrow, the 25th of August 2026, 6:30 p.m. John E. St. Luke's Finance and Conference Center. Every child in every community deserves safety. In other headlines this morning, dietitians urge Antiguans to eat the rainbow. And Kishon Joseph reports that filling more of the plate with local colorful fruits, vegetables, and other nutrition-rich whole foods resembling a rainbow could be the one of the simplest tools available to Antiguans and Barbudans in the fight against chronic disease, dietitians told a national workshop. Two dietitians addressed the workshop hosted by the American University of Antigua College of Medicine in partnership with the University of Illinois and the University of Birmingham, telling attendees that diverse plant-rich diets support the gut microbiome and help prevent the non-communicable diseases driving the nation's burden. Health burden. You can read more about that in a detailed article in today's Daily Observer. Now, there's a job opportunity at Curtin Bluff. Take a look at the paper. They want a director of sales and marketing. Also, how the Halo launches Tech Bike STEM Academy. Now, the Halo Foundation donated an air conditioning unit to the principal of the St. John's Catholic School, Verilyn Richards, to support the development of the Tech Bike STEM Academy, scheduled to launch in September 2026. The units will create a more comfortable environment for students to learn, build, and explore STEM beyond the traditional classroom. The handover, led by Her Excellency Lady Sandra Williams, President of the Halo Foundation, forms part of the preparations for the launch of the HOW, the Halo Initiative, Hope, Opportunity, and Well-being through STEM, being developed in partnership with Elijah James, founder of the local app, as part of the Lady Williams commitment to the Fostering the Future initiative. The initiative builds on the Global Coalition Summit of the First Spouses, hosted by First Lady Melania Trump from March 24th to 25th, 2026 in Washington, D.C. And it focuses on creating pathways for young people to develop the skills, knowledge, and confidence needed for their future, whether in civic life, work, or studies. Read more about that in today's Daily Observer. St. Mary's South children receive school supplies. Approximately 400 children in St. Mary's South receives groups, book bags, and school supplies this week through an annual community initiative led by Kelvin Shuggy Simon. Simon, his team, and community partners hosted the third annual book bag and school supplies giveaway at Erlins Primary School for children of all ages. The initiative continued Simon's partnership with Dr. Shadea Christopher Laguerre and the International Awareness and Involvement Committee of Delta Sigma Theta Sorority, Inc. And that's NJGCAC. Organizers said the event was intended not only to distribute school supplies, but also to provide an enjoyable day for children in the community. Read more about that in today's Daily Observer, with some lovely images as well. Also, workshop to help autistic pupils return to the classroom. Sharon Simon reports that parents, carers, and educators are being urged to sign up for a free online workshop this Saturday evening aimed at helping autistic children transition smoothly back into this classroom. The event, Back to School Live, takes place online on Saturday, August the 29th from 6 p.m. to 7:15, organized by local autism advocate, sign language interpreter, and biology teacher Tanya Joseph through her foundation, Nico's Mom, Our Journey. The sessions promise practical, real-world guidance just 1 week before schools reopen. And you can read more about that. And parents and carers can secure their place or request the online access link by calling or messaging 268-789-9009 and via WhatsApp, emailing info@nicosmum.org or visiting nicosmum.org. Additionally, details also can be found on Facebook by searching for Nico's Mum, The Village That Cares, or Tanya Joseph. And as we go over into today's Point Express and look at the headline stories there this morning, public servants to receive their pay ahead of ABST free weekend. That story's on page 2. And Adams expands maritime, being attacked by a mozzie, maritime presence. Oh my goodness, get out of my face. Into Asia with a Busan partnership. Now, as we go to the stories this morning, public servants are expected to receive their salaries by Wednesday ahead of the upcoming ABST free shopping shopping weekend. Prime Minister Gaston Brown said instructions have been issued to ensure government workers are paid no later than Wednesday, allowing families to access funds before the back to school shopping initiative. We'll have public funds, public servants paid no later than Wednesday, Thursday day, so that by Friday they will have money to go shopping, Brown confirmed. The temporary zero-rated Antiguan Barbuda sales tax measure is intended to reduce the cost of school supplies and other eligible items. Brown also addressed complaints from public servants who have not received back pay, attributing some omissions to administrative gaps within individual ministries. Well, there are some gaps there, the Prime Minister stated. All they have to do is get onto the Treasury and we will pay. We apologise, but again, there have been some tardiness from the respective ministries. The initiative to provide this ease of the financial pressure for parents bolster once more the government's efforts to empower Antiguans and Barbudans through economic and educational opportunities. In kind, the Prime Minister responded to recent acts of vandalism on government property, implying that such behaviours seek to undermine the progress at hand. The Prime Minister denounced the narrative that the actions were solely out of rage. He credits it to a broader lack of appreciation and woeful negligence. They have this benign mindset where they believe that public assets are meant to be abused. I don't think it's necessarily a function of poverty, because when we as a society were poorer, the place was cleaner. Prime Minister Brown maintains that there is a need to re-entrench traditional values of national pride and class into the populace, which he maintains must begin in the schools. To this end, he affirms continued educational empowerment to improve access, adding to his continued push to create a lifestyle superpower. In other headlines, Adams expands maritime presence into Asia with Busan partnership, and the Antiguan Barbuda Department of Marine Services and Merchant Shipping, Adams, is expanding its international footprint into Asia with the establishment of a presence in Busan, Republic of Korea, one of the world's leading maritime centers. The initiative will effectively strengthen the department's engagement with major international shipping markets. It follows the successful establishment of regional operations in Piraeus, Greece, and Dubai, United Arab Emirates. The new Busan partnership was formalized on Friday, August 21st, during a signing ceremony involving the government of Antigua and Barbuda, Adams and Thomas Blank, president and CEO of Solaris Tech Inc. The agreement was signed in the presence of Prime Minister, the Right Honorable Gaston Brown. Under the partnership, the Antigua and Barbuda Ship and Yacht Registry will be promoted across the Korean and Japanese maritime markets, bringing Adams' services closer to ship owners, ship managers, shipyards, and other maritime stakeholders throughout the region. Now, Prime Minister, the Right Honourable Brown described the development as an important step in strengthening Antiguan Barbuda's position in the global maritime industry. You can read more about that in today's Point Express. Also, Adams Director and Registrar General Ambassador Dwight C.R. Gardiner affirms that the move builds on the administration's experience in other major maritime centres. Our experience in Piraeus and Dubai has demonstrated the value of having a professional presence in major maritime centres, Gardiner explained. Therefore, Busan is a natural extension of that strategy. Despite its expanding international presence, Adams will retain regulatory oversight and flag state responsibility from its headquarters in Antigua and Barbuda. You can read more about that in today's Point Express. Government efforts to improve police capacity receiving renewed push. Prime Minister, the Right Honourable Gaston Brown, is reaffirming the numerous measures being pursued by the government and security agencies in Antigua and Barbuda to enhance public safety and tackle crime across the country. The initiatives range from the use of advanced intelligence and technology and record keeping to tougher sentencing, community policing, and changes to the judicial framework. You can read more about that in today's Point Express. And the community charity walk run to benefit Sunshine Home. Participant contribution is $50. It's for Saturday, September 5th. Starts at 5 a.m. approximately for 2 hours. Southmore, Ebenezer, 2 Turner's Beach. You want to get involved? You can register with their QR code right there in the paper today. You can give them and give that a read. Also this morning, 3 Antiguan Barbuda media representatives attend familiarization trip to India. Now, the photo is Ursul Charles Jr., Terry Andrew, and Everton Barnes is at the Taj Mahal in Accra, India, perhaps the country's most popular tourist attraction. Three media practitioners from Antigua and Barbuda are attending a familiarization trip to India as the South Asian nation seeks to expand its footprint in Latin America and the Caribbean. They are among 39 journalists, writers, and producers attending the eight-day familiarization trip organized by the Indian Ministry of External Affairs. Representatives are drawn from several Latin American states, as well as from two Eastern Caribbean countries, Antigua and Barbuda and Saint Kitts and Nevis. The Antigua and Barbuda representatives are Deputy Director of News and Current Affairs at the Antigua and Barbuda Broadcasting Service, ABS, Ursul Charles Jr., Deputy Director of Sports, Terry Andrew, and Communications Officer in the Ministry of Foreign Affairs and Editor of Point Express, Everton Barnes. The first half of the trip was spent in New Delhi, the capital of India, where they met with the Chamber of Commerce, senior officials of the Ministry of Mining, Invest India, the government agency which promotes investments in India, and the Ministry of External Affairs. During these interactive sessions, there was one overarching theme. India was currently the fourth largest economy in the world, with expectation that it would move into number three spot shortly. And you can read more about that in a detailed article in today's Point Express. How with Halo gives a cool start to TechBytes STEM Academy, as you have heard. And don't forget, tickets are still available for now, Sir Vivian Richards Cricket Stadium and Antigua Recreation Ground. And it's $40 EC for North Stand, $55 for South Stand, and $25 in the grounds. And as we are heading, I'm sure, towards the final. And those are just some of the headlines this morning in today's papers. That's the Daily Observer and Point Express. Let me say good morning to gorgeous Michael. He says, Mozzies are hitting on you worse than men at a bar. Oh, that is most definitely true. Most definitely true, gorgeous. Vicky May says, good morning to everyone. And Mac Monique says, good morning to her adopted brother of the soil. So good morning to everybody that is locked in on 97.1 FM. Glad to have you guys on board. It's nearly time for me to open up the phone lines for what's on your mind, what is going on in your world, and what you want to share with the people of Antigua and Barbuda. Keep it locked on 97.1 FM. 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
3: And welcome back to The Breakfast Show with me, Ali B. And I tell you what, I haven't gone back online because I am being attacked by mozzies, literally attacked by mozzies. Good morning, Fishhead. He says, good morning, be good in all that you do. Respect, be kind to people. And yes, that is something, you know what, that I sent something out on my own fake WhatsApp couple of weeks ago, whatever, and it's about people. You know, people are not always where you expect them to be, and no one's always at where you are in any particular day. You know what I'm saying? So, for example, you might see someone, you might say good morning, you may not get the morning or the response that you feel that you should have got, wanted to get. You know, but at the end of the day, you're not in that space. And that person's not in your space. So in a sense that we're not always the same. So sometimes people's responses can come off as rude or, harsh or what have you. But you never know what that person's actually going through. And so with that being said, it's often important to really think about other people, to think about people's situations and how we respond to what's going on, not just around us, but around everybody else as well. So it's really important to be mindful of individuals and how people are going and what people are going through. You know, it's really, really important. So with that being said, this morning, phone lines are open, 779-4041. I would love for someone to give me a call and let me know how they're feeling, what's going on. But if not, if you don't, you know what I'm going to do. You know exactly what I'm going to do. Here we go. That's right. Variety is the spice of life. Keep it locked on 97.1 FM.

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Phone lines are open, 779-4041. Good morning, good morning. Sparkle says Monday mornings are hangovers.

0: coming on the phone lines. Good morning, Fishhead.
1: Good morning, Seth. How are you doing?
0: I'm good. I'm here. I'm alive. I'm alive. How are you?
1: I'm good. I'm just like you. I'm alive.
0: Mm-hmm.
1: And I'm thanking God for life. You know what I'm saying?
0: Amen, amen.
1: Yeah, I mean, what can we do?
0: There's nothing else we can do. We just got to keep pushing, keep moving, regardless how depression or certain things might try and hold us back. If you stop, it's going to take you. It's going to envelope you. It's going to enclose you. But if you keep moving, keep pushing, keep trying, you know, it can't hold you. It won't be able to hold you down. You know what I'm saying?
1: No. Nothing.
0: There you go. Nothing can hold you down.
1: Even in my present situation, I'm not letting nothing hold me down.
0: Okay.
1: I'm gonna talk when something is wrong.
0: Mm-hmm.
1: I'm gonna celebrate when something is right.
0: Amen. Amen. And sometimes, you know what, you should also sometimes celebrate the bad things too. You know why? Because sometimes those bad things, I mean, it may seem bad, but they may have protected you for something even worse. Or it may have taught you, changed you, developed you into something even better. You know what I'm saying?
1: Exactly.
0: So, I'm saying, you know, you're right. In everything, we
1: make
0: should just
1: best,
0: definitely.
1: Make the best of everything.
0: And I mean, make the best of absolutely everything. Sparkle wants Annalise. She says, Annalise, hope all is well with you. Please call to keep me in the know, because only you really talk about the latest developments on the island. So that's what she wants to know. But there's lots of stuff in the newspaper. All right, Sparky, there's loads of stuff in the newspaper. But crime is a big thing here in Antigua and Barbuda right now. The talk of crime, the talk of sentencing, the talk of the judiciary or the attack on the judiciary. But I think, you know, that's misplaced. I think... it should be everywhere, you know. There's lots of things going on, but also on a community level. You know, what more can we do as a community to support parents with wayward children or wayward children, period? It's not just children. It's adults, too. It's adults, too. You got some hard-back, grown-behind people doing robberies and all kind of things, too. So it's not just a children or youth situation. This is a crime situation.
1: Ali, I'm going to tell you something.
0: What's that?
1: I offered my know-how to the people of Liberta. I offered my know-how, steel bending, Ali. I'm willing to teach anybody that's willing to learn steel bending. Right? But because I didn't vote last election, the politicians didn't believe that they have an edge on me. No politician had an edge on me. None. Because all are at eye level. All are at eye level. And all I want help sometime in our life. The only somebody that I must look up to, Psalm 22. I will lift up my eyes to the hills, and whence coming my help coming from the Lord. Now, body, no care what I have, pan is going in, no care my money to have, my property to have, no care if they can walk from here to where I'm me can move on my bed, then I better than me, because I got a who say who stays and who goes. I offered, me personally, offer. To chain anybody for the steel bending. As a matter of fact, now, Alibi, me never really plan for continue, whether me in the bed or not. Me never really plan for we still do steel work past this 2025. I was willing to teach anybody the trade. Not only to learn to do the trade, but learn how to read the plan. To read the plan to any building, I can teach all that. But because I didn't vote, the politicians believe that they have an edge in me. They're not hanging for me. You hear me tell you? So, you know, me in my situation, me does be well for myself. And you know, in the end, 2 years now, so you know, the finance is not as great as where it has been. Thanks be to some of my good friends and them. You know, thanks to some of my good friends and them. Some of them man and then even in Antigua. Some of them man, some man sent you some from Turks and Caicos and different places just prepare to hear me. And then know what me just do when look, I be me just have one program in Liberta where me just go around a weekend time and help people for build their house. Cause they have some people that have the money to build for pay a work man, but they have money that they can buy some small material, even the cheapest, just to keep dew and rain out of them shoulder at night time. You know what I'm saying? And mm-hmm. me just help people. Help people build a house, help people, you know, clean the gutters in Liberta. And because me not me vote the last election, the last three elections, because since COVID and the forcing of vaccine for now, me decide that me not vote for nobody. And in a manner says, like I say, that one set of politician, different one, all of them in the same boat. Me not hide one owner, all of them in the same boat. I mean, I ask no question, me tell you. Me tell. Come here, poof. That all of them in the same boat. And they can't lie to me because I've been there and seen them. You know what I tell them? But it's cool now. It's cool.
0: So what's the vibe for today?
1: But whoever want to learn a trade, we can teach a steel bending, and they if they want to just say it. I'm a home class to anyone that wants to learn. Okay.
0: Okay, all right. I'll put it out there. You know, like this is a trade, a skill that can take them far, that can take them overseas, even though you didn't want to go anywhere. But most definitely, this is something that could put, you know, food on the table for some people.
1: I'll be looking for Vendor's Mall. Vendor's Mall is one of the best buildings that we have. There we really get the real intricacies of steel bending, right? The farmman and Trinidadian man. We got our engineering that build Vendor's Mall.
0: Okay, all right.
1: And if you go up a stadium, all the bleachers and me bend the stay for them. Up at the stadium right now. You hear me tell you?
0: Yeah, I'm hearing you. I'm listening.
1: And me can't keep, me no want to keep this trader for myself. I want somebody to learn. I want somebody to know. Because, remember now, at the same time, they must say that Antigua shot a trade man and they have to bring a trade man from overseas and all that.
0: Mm-hmm.
1: So, I'll be, when me grew up now, Antigua, that's how the best trade man I know. They talk about mason, carpenter, stone man. And when me grew up now, and when Mill Reef and them built, and Jolly Beach and them built now, Antigua, me have the best trade man and them in the world. Me now ask you. The Half Moon Bay and them a bill, Antiguans. Why can't we go out? Why some man like me can't say, hey, let's change the youth of them. Change the youth of them. And everybody believe that they have to have a computer in hand for none. What goes so? So you can live on a computer and you have a bill and house you put your computer in. Yeah?
0: Yeah, come I hear you. On, I hear you.
1: Come on, Antiguans. We got to get back on top. One time when in the 80s, so when I go up and I sink it, and then we have to come in and now I've gone down and sink it down up in there. Because what?
0: We sold them the train.
1: We didn't want to teach. Since 2000 come, we don't want to teach youth and them how to trade, how to get into agriculture, how to get into an animal husbandry. All the pastures and everything in the back of Liberta that's full of animal right now, full of cats. Yeah? And you put whole switch out as opposed to plant food. Come on, government, we gotta do better than that. Cause the war in Iran is gonna affect us, whether we believe it or not. Thank you.
0: Well, thank you. Thank you for your call this morning, King. Much appreciated. All right. Yeah. Thank you so much. Daisy said that steel bending could be an extracurricular activity for after-school programs. The idea should be more publicized. Well, can't publicize it more than this, Daisy. I mean, don't get me wrong. Stan could probably, you know, put an advert out in the paper. Have a weekly discussion, but it's getting the young men and women and even adults that want to get involved in wire bending, not wire bending, metal, you know, steel bending. And this is something that could definitely be taught, especially to those people, to and people involved in welding. You know, anyone involved in welding wants to do it proper, wants to learn more, then get in contact with Megatron Fishhead or Stan Richards. Find him on Facebook. He's there on Facebook, make contact with him, and he will definitely start putting something together. I am sure. I am most definitely sure. You know, so thank you for that, Daisy. A great idea there, having this as an after-school program, especially for our teenagers in the secondary schools, and maybe even those people in the trade schools as well. This could be something that could be put onto the curriculum. So yeah, I think it's a great idea. As you said, somebody else said this morning, a lot of our cultural skills are dying down because people that have those skills are dying, sadly. And so, you know, we need these community initiatives to encourage individuals to learn about these different trades and skills. Especially carnival's just finished. We have our 70th coming up, and you know about making costumes and things like that instead of just buying them and paying for them to come overseas. So there's a lot of things that, you know, no longer instrument wise creating and making instruments. There's a lot of things, cultural-wise, and food, you know, medicinal stuff as well, the roots and the plants and the different leaves and things. A lot of these things are, you know, kind of, dying out with the individuals. The resources are still there, but the individuals that know how to utilize these things, sadly, are, you know, going on to glory. So, Stan, I thank you for sharing and willing to share and teach the skills of steel bending to those who are willing to learn. So thank you for that. Good morning. Good morning to you, Kevin. It says, Ali B, you're back. I did miss you, no? Okay, good morning to you, Kevin. Nice to have you on board this morning. There's no topic. Anybody wants to talk about, it's totally up to them. Sicily says, good morning, fam. Good morning to you, Sicily. And blessings to you as well, Queen. All right, so keep it locked. Share the live. We are back. And hopefully it will continue working as well. And again, big up our team. That's Doc Mad, Taj, and as well as Dwight as well. So big up the team that are doing the work in order to ensure that we can, you know, give you the best quality programming possible. And thank you, Stan, for being my first call of the morning. Stan, he gone? All right, then, if you're gone, that's no problem. But I've got something for our Lady J. Lady J, I hope you're listening this morning. Keep it locked on 97.1 FM. Phone lines are open, 779-4041.

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You can WhatsApp, you can call. We have a competition and we also have places for you to go. Today is a special day. It's a Monday. You're alive. I'm alive. You're locked in on 97.1 FM and you can talk about anything that's on your mind.

0: We have a caller on the line. Hello, good morning, caller.
1: Good morning, Alison. This is Lady Jet. Thank you for my
0: star. Oh, you're more than welcome, Queen. You're more than welcome.
1: How are you doing?
0: I'm good. I'm here. I'm not complaining. I am alive. I'm giving thanks for another day. It's Monday and we got the Facebook working, so I'm happy about that. You know, sometimes you just got to give thanks for what you do have and not what you don't have. Give thanks for what is going well and just pray over the things that ain't going well. You understand where I'm coming from?
1: Yes, my dear.
0: So what's going on for you this morning?
1: Well, nothing much. Dirty can play my Barry White for me. That's the one that I love.
0: Okay, I'll look that up right now. Who do you want to say good morning to or anything to this morning?
1: Nobody in particular.
0: Nobody in particular?
1: No.
0: Okay. All right. Okay, I've got you lined up after this.
1: Yes.
0: As again, it's not my view, it's your view. So I'm trying to make sure that everybody is getting a chance to talk. Fishhead gave me a call this morning. Lovely to hear your voice this morning. Don't worry, Fishhead, I got it sorted. They've put a new little system or whatever in, Fishhead, and I've got to keep pressing a button, and I just keep forgetting to press the button. So Lady J was a bit low just now, but you can hear her now. You understand where I'm coming from? There you go.
1: I always enjoy listening to Fishhead, you know?
0: Yeah, me too.
1: I enjoy listening to him a lot, so I was just waiting to hear him come on first.
0: And again, he's got a lot of good advice, good guidance, good, information. And people might think it's repetitive, but he's a soldier. You got to keep drilling it in until they get it.
1: Yeah, you have a soak in.
0: It has to soak in, you know, like good seasoning.
1: Yeah, that's right. Okay, then, so there's a song that Fisher did request last week.
0: What was that?
1: By the same Barry White, you're my everything, but I want to hear my own first.
0: Yeah, and I've got You Are My Everything. What did he want? What did Fishhead want?
1: The one that played for me last week. I don't remember the name of it.
0: Okay, let me take a look. Let me take a look and see what I can do for you guys.
1: Okay.
0: All right?
1: Okay.
0: Okay then, sweetheart. Listen, Lady J, have an amazing day.
1: Yes, my dear, the same to you.
0: Thank you, my darling. And keep listening.
1: I will. I listen to you till you're anything.
0: All right then, darling. Thank you so much. Really appreciate your support. All right? Here we go. This is for Lady J. And for those of you listening as well, it's Monday. Let's take it easy.

That's right, locked in with me, Ali B. Sparkle says, Analyst, the floor is yours. Come on down. Analyst, if you're listening this morning, give us a call on 779-4041, or you can WhatsApp on that number as well. As I said, put that into your... What's this? It's sealed. Look at that. It is sealed. I just got an envelope handed to me. Welcome your inaugural inspiration. Pour it out. Tea time kind of thing. Special. I got an invitation. Link Up Events and Solutions welcomes you to our inaugural National Inspirational Showcase. Pour it out. Tea time testimony. The theme, moving from testing to testimony. A special guest, Alison Bramble. And that's Sunday, September 13th, 2026. The Elegant Green Lounge Escape. And that's at 3 p.m. to 8 p.m. So, you know, there's a competition. You can win a ticket for $270. All you got to tell me is what the theme is. What is the theme for this event, the Pour It Out Tea Time Testimony? You can give me a call, 779-4041, or you can send a WhatsApp, all right, and come and join me. Come and sit next to me. I don't know what table I'll be at, but come and sit next to me, and we can talk and enjoy the afternoon and the festivities and the goodie bag. Keep it locked on 97.1 FM.

I want to say good morning to the lovely Justin Dukaram. He says, good morning, Miss B. Glad to see that we're back up and running. Hope you had a great weekend. I hope you had a good weekend too. And just some news as well. The Antigua and Barbuda Festivals Commission has defended plans to use pay-per-view for major carnival competitions, saying the proceeds would be invested in local artists and music production. I'd like to know, what are your thoughts, especially you guys overseas, or those of you that travel to Antigua and Barbuda to actually come in? Would this encourage you to come out, to come to Antigua more, to spend time in Antigua so that you don't have to do a pay-per-view? And the Commission Chair Ambassador Elizabeth McCall said the organisation has its own pay-per-view platform and intends to use it for events such as Soca Monarch, Panorama and Calypso competitions. Now, what are your thoughts this morning? This could actually do away with other radio stations having their commentary and things like that, because it would reduce them. 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So what would that mean for you guys? I know what it probably means for us as a radio station. Give us a call, 779-4041. What are your views about this? Now, it says viewers could be asked to pay about $10 US or $15 US to watch selected competitions. 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

And looking at news coming out of Dominica, a 21-year-old woman has been charged and a third police officer arrested as the investigation into the death of 16-year-old Jabiah Paul continues to widen. The Commonwealth of Dominica Police Force identified the woman as Nyoka James of Marigold. She has been charged with perverting the course of justice. James has not been charged with murder, and the police indicated that the allegation against her is separate from the murder charges previously filed in the case or filed in the case. Police also confirmed the arrest of a third officer but have not disclosed the officer's identity or the circumstances surrounding the arrest. Authorities have also not said whether the officer has been formally charged. Two other police officers, Jean-Luc Rudy Langlais and Joshua Hamlet, were previously charged with murder in connection with Paul's death. Both were remanded to the state prison pending further court proceedings. Paul was reported missing on July 24th. Her remains were discovered in Campuchin on August 12th, following weeks of searching. The latest development brings to four the number of people arrested in connection with different aspects of the investigation. Three of those arrested are police officers.

Now, also in the news, two weather disturbances are being monitored in the Atlantic. Each have a 50% chance of developing into a tropical cyclone within the next 7 days. Now, the first designated AL95 is in an area of low pressure located a few hundred miles southeast of Bermuda. Further development is possible and it could become a short-lived tropical depression or storm during the next few days. The system is forecast to move northward and north-northeastward, remaining well northeast of Bermuda. Its formation chance is 50% through both 48 hours and 7 days. The second disturbance is a tropical wave expected to move off the west coast of Africa late Monday. An area of low pressure could form in association with the waves early this week. Now, environmental conditions are forecast to be marginally favorable for development, and a tropical depression could form between the middle and latter portions of the week. Now, the system is expected to move generally westward across the eastern and central tropical Atlantic at 15 to 20 miles per hour. Its formation chance is 10% through 48 hours and 50% over 7 days. Residents of Antigua and Barbuda and elsewhere in the Caribbean should continue monitoring official weather updates as the system

0: we have, I think it's Fishhead. Hello, hello, hello.
1: Hello, hello, hello. Alibi. I mean, Seth.
0: Yes, yes, it's just you. It's just you.
1: Hey, yeah, I get say get black.
0: I don't know, block from what? We didn't block anybody. It couldn't have been us because we didn't even have our Facebook, so nobody could have blocked him. You know what I'm saying? And he says that, Ali B, you're missing too much now since you got a man, I heard. I don't know what grapevine he listens to, but he needs to either disconnect and find a new grapevine. You know what I mean? I don't know who you're hearing from, because that definitely has not been a change in my situation. Kevin says, Ali B, block me already, you know, all over jealousy of another girl that works on that works on a raid. Oh my God, Kevin, if you really thought that was the case. Sometimes I don't have control over the blockages. That's not me. You understand? Maybe you blocked yourself. Lady Hazelin says good morning. She's joining us this morning. She says, good morning to you and your ardent listeners, Queen Ali B. To my children, Kathy, Gary and Gregory in Antigua. To Kathy, Francis in Louisville, Kentucky. To all other family members and friends, advanced birthday greetings to my daughter, Kathy, whose birthday comes up on Thursday, August 27th. A safe and productive day to all. Thank you, Lady Hazelin. See, we have royalty in here. I ain't got time to be blocking nobody. So I'm playing some music. Hold on. I've got a Barry White. I don't know if this is the one that you wanted, but Lady J suggested this one for you and said, play his one. She, you know, she's a play mine, but play his as well. You know, she's very, very determined. You know, Alison, make sure you play everybody. You know what I mean? So I'm doing my best. You know what I'm saying, but
1: so you're here until 11, ain't it?
0: Huh?
1: You're here until 11.
0: God spare my life. I'm here till 11. Yep, I'm here till 11. Yep.
1: Yeah, but you know, there's so many. I wish what's happening in Dominica would happen here too.
0: What do you mean what happened in Dominica would happen here? Oh, you mean the arresting of the police officers, regardless of who's involved in the cases, you're saying?
1: Yeah.
0: Regardless of friend and company, you're saying? You're saying, regardless of who's involved in the case or the situation, arrest their little behinds. Oh, I'm with you on that one, King. So far they have 3 police officers, 1 that's just been detained, and the gyal. Oh, Lord, this is just, honest to God, it is harrowing. It's harrowing what's happening to children across the Caribbean.
1: And I mean, we have had, you imagine a little place. Dominica is way bigger than us. Dominica have rivers. We have none. And the police investigate until they find. And in Antigua, we barely have ponds. And we can't fight because manipulation and everything is being perpetrated on investigations. Police, to me, in Antigua, don't investigate. They put everything on cold case file. And I'm gonna always, hey, it hurts, man. When they look on people like Manny and they look at you from Bowlands, man, and then now we have Shaba's son,
0: mm-hmm.
1: And Shaba's good for a long time. Even before me used to lie on Hell's Gate when mothers worked for Geese, and mothers practiced for 6 base, but nobody's life should be left uninvestigated when we have policemen running around just looking, what happened? I think the former policeman, the man that was over the CID one time, is calling for better investigations. Mm-hmm. Is the crime that happened in Antigua.
0: Right, right.
1: Last weekend, alibi.
0: Yes, he wants an independent, a board, an independent board brought up so that instead of them investigating themselves, an independent board can, you know, and exactly. There's lots of ex-police officers, there are lots of ex, you know, army men as well that could be part of this committee that could allow for them to, you know, really investigate what's going on without them investigating themselves. But you know what? A life is a life.
1: What I'm saying, I'm not going to say that we should just call old policemen, all ex-army men. No.
0: No, I'm talking judges, people from everyday, from different communities, you know. But I'm saying there's a wealth of personnel. I'm just saying there's a wealth of people across Antigua and Barbuda that could be part of this committee, all right? Yeah. And that an investigation should be held. There are too many questionable deaths. No man or woman should enter His Majesty's prison and come out in a coffin unless they have a life sentence. You understand?
1: Yeah.
0: And treatment of mental patients should be done accordingly to their condition. No one should be CS gassed in their cell. That's top retardation. Yeah, I said it. That's retarded. You understand?
1: Let me tell you, in all my years in the military and training with the RSS, I've never, all the years that I've been associated with Antigua Barbuda Defense Force, and so I've never heard that if a man in his cell that you tear gassy, when they have some shield, right? They have some shield alibi. That not even bullet can bore them. Not no handgun can bore them. And forget what rifle will bore that. It have to be something like a 30 caliber, 150 cal. For bore them shield. So if you can't tell me, and I know for a fact that Antigua police had a shield. And if it seemed like the only chain for bang man. But you have to tell me that if the man in his cell, or even if he bar in his cell, you have to tell me that they can't get that big body shield and four of them go and storm, he can't push up four of them.
0: Yeah, but if you've got a mental health patient that is wiling out, what you need to do is de-escalate that. Walking in with shields is not going to de-escalate that.
1: No,
0: that's going to escalate it. You've got to get someone or get a team that he's willing to talk to, that he's willing to listen to. You don't sit there and tear gas individuals. If he's got an appointment, we may well have to reschedule. But whatever happens, you cannot go in there and escalate it. And expect this to come out without some form of a worse situation. Now, clearly, there is a lack of protocol, or training is lacking, or personnel is lacking, you know, in order to facilitate supporting mental health patients or mental health individuals that end up being incarcerated at 1735 or in a police cell when they should be getting care in a mental health facility. That's why I said, I think it was last week, everything's on a go slower or stop. What's happening to the mental health facility that is being set up in Sifu Farm? How far have they got? How far? What services are going to be, you know, when is it going to be ready? When is it going to be online? Who's going to be transferred? And when? We need to have some updates in when it comes to certain things like this. Because these protests are not going to end. Because it's not just about, sadly, it's not just about Turtle. It's about every missing, every unsolved death, unsolved crime that's going on in Antigua and Barbuda. And we've also got some of them that have got mental health issues within those situations. And even today we have a missing woman, a Miss Jacobs, who's still missing. We've got a woman that died in hospital because she was beaten and left on the ground in CV Farm, I believe, if my memory serves me correctly. There you go. So what I'm saying is there's a lot of things going on, a lot of things that are not cleared up, no resolution, no answers, and it's time for accountability. This is where accountability needs to start being held and had, and there needs to be committees put to investigate and situations within the police, situations within the prison, but also there needs to be accountability in these cold cases. And so, yes, the Attorney General needs to be held accountable. The our Right Honourable Prime Minister, as the head, needs to be held accountable, or at least he has to put in, as he's starting to put in, the a necessary noise for people to start taking action. Yeah. And so certain things need to definitely be done. I don't know. Is Antigua and Barbuda not tired of losing its citizens with no answers?
1: Ali, Antigua, 108 square miles and more than 100 people missing and accounted for. We don't have no highway, no way. But I must tell you, Antigua have a... We don't live on 50% of Antigua yet, no.
0: I know, Stan, you keep saying that, babe. You keep saying that. You're dropping us going from one place to the other. We're talking about Shabazz and these unsolved crimes.
1: Yeah.
0: You start off, you know, but again, you're running now into something else.
1: I'm just jumping in that. But the thing is about the Shabazz case, right, is that how can you, they have a lot of policemen, and I'm going to tell you this. They have a lot of policemen that are on the beat that do get no training after they leave police headquarters, police training school. No, they don't even do a refresher course. I'm telling you, they need to step up. They need to do refresher courses. The police hierarchy need to be talking to policemen to do refresher courses so that. I could tell you that, you know, one time, I know a guy get locked up. And when they don't charge the guy, and I think about that, no. When they don't charge the guy, and they kill the guy before the court, you know, the land in the books.
0: No, one of the things that I, in regards to the training, I think there needs to be a dedicated mental health team within the police force.
1: One
0: because we are getting more and more instances where there is a situation where an individual may have a mental health condition. Look at the guy, I think it was near Golden Grove, Jennings, someone who actually unalived an individual. You know, what I'm saying is that there needs to be a dedicated mental health team within the police force that can go out on circumstances. Don't get me wrong, it doesn't stop everybody else or police officers going out and dealing with crime, but what it means is that if a police team go out and they encounter an individual, male or female, that have a mental illness, they call this team in. Or, you know, they bring in somebody to this team, and so that they can deal with them. They also have, this team also has to have link with mental health professionals, Clearview, and whatever other mental health situations that we may have, so that it's not incarceration that they're going to get, if that's, you know, if that might be the thing at the end, but definitely what needs to be looked at is what is the source, what is the cause for what this person may be wiling out in a situation, or how can we de-escalate this situation. Now, I think it was Egged, he said, thank you, Ali B, how are you going to get one man in a lockup cell, how are you going to gas one man in a lockup cell, wickedness that rough. No, and that is what we're talking about here, Kevin. You know, and that's not probably the first instance. That might be the first instance that we know about. The fact that we have a prison that is destined for 150, now having double that, over 340 prisoners within that facility. Years ago, the prison was deemed as uninhabitable for humans. That's why the white rapist police officer from England got to go down to the base. But I said, if the base is good enough for him, it's good enough for all the prisoners. And if the prison is not good enough for him, then it's not good enough for our prisoners. And I've said that over and over again. And so we find that, you know, sadly, in Turtle's situation, Mr. Shabazz's situation, you know, it's a situation that was foreseen, but it could have been prevented. Because, you know, it's a situation that was foreseen, but it could have been prevented. Because what logistical...

0: remand, because we lost a young man on remand. Answers still haven't been given to his family. What can we do to separate individuals that are remanded from those that have been convicted? What are we going to do about the deplorable state of the prison? They're talking about a new one, and they're talking about a capacity of 100 and so. No, you're going to have to do a prison for at least 500 people, because sadly, crime is not on the reduction, it's not descending, it's ascending. You're getting different types of crime. You're getting repeat offenders. You understand? Yeah. And so you have to have facilities and resources and rehabilitation for all. And so, and you also have to think about our young people, our juvenile delinquents, I will call them. You know, they're escaping, they're brucking up and mashing up the boys' home on a regular basis, you know, and escaping. Because I'm not asking you. I am telling you. Yeah. So with that being said, we need facilities that are going to not just hold, because I don't like to think about, you know, incarceration, especially when it comes to young people and those on remand. Yeah. You have to get them into one place, but you have to put the resources necessary, the right human resources as well, because the people can break up a place, mash it up and walk out. And go about their business. And they're on the run and they're hiding. Yeah, you don't... Joe Public's not hearing about that. You understand? They're not hearing about that. But these are the things that are going on under the ground. You understand? You've still got senior citizens that are frightened to be living on their own. But they don't have no alternative. You understand where I'm coming from? So there's so many things. And you know, and then don't get me wrong. I understand that the Right Honourable Prime Minister is upset at the sentencing that the paedophiles and sexual offenders and the gunman them are getting. But you have to look at home for that. You have to look at home for that. You can't go straight shooting. And then you can't tell people to pilligis, illigis, oligoff. You can't. You can't have that as your response. That's going to upset people coming from the Commonwealth and the rest of the world. Now, you've got Commonwealth people over 56 countries. Not all of them are going to come. But now some of them might say, child, me, I ain't going there. If that's the way he's going to act, talk, or whatever, I'm not going there. And it might, you know, for different reasons. People may see that as a not the way you want to be moving forward. What are you going to say to people that are going to change their mind? We've got to come better. And we've got to make sure that what's going on in Antigua and Barbuda, that the weakest persons or people in our society are the ones that we should be looking at fixing before we start, you know, entertaining the rest of the world. Now, I'm not saying it's wrong to have chogum. I'm not saying that at all. But what I'm saying is, when we're having chogum, there's still people that are going to be, under the breadline. There's still going to be people that are not going to have lunch or not going to have dinner. There's still going to be people that are going to be contemplating doing some kind of nefarious act for one reason or another. There's still going to be people that, you know, that are missing, have not had their cases resolved. And we're talking about decades old. We're not talking about recent. We're talking about decades old. You understand? Mm-hmm. So this is something that we really, you know, need to, to ascertain and work on. And yes, I do believe our Attorney General, Sir Cutie Benjamin, you know, a dear, dear friend, but somebody that needs to do more. He needs to do better, and he needs to come to the public with what he's going to do. Not just, we're going to get more police personnel. You know, we're going to get more police. No, what are they going to do? What resources do these police have? Now, Daisy says, good morning, G. Wayne. Good morning. Jamal says, Stan should come in and do an interview. Stan calls me every day, Jamal. Wayne says, good morning, Ali B. Blessed week ahead. Same to you, darling. And Daisy says, did the inmate have a weapon? According to our reports, Daisy, no. If so, when he would have proven a threat to the officers, if that case a neutralizer would have been necessary to subdue him. Who had the 2x4?
1: They say he broke up because they had some cut up there. Me not ask you, they had some cut up there that make out the 2x4 and plywood, right?
0: Mm-hmm.
1: And they said that he broke off piece of the 2x4 off of the bed cut. But that not get any right to...
0: To gas him? No. Again, to me, they still miss the opportunities of de-escalation.
1: Ali, let me tell you something. I've done internal security as a soldier. Right? The shield and them. Now tell me, they may have a fine tear gas in there. Then I do training and stuff. Then I do training. The shield ain't big enough. He can't fire one thump or one lick that can break one of the shield. Because not even one handgun can blow the shield. You hear me tell you? Now, if the

0: test. The high. I'll go in and a four and again and four man are going away shield. No, they got barry up and then one man come in that got shackly. Man, you don't have to find a tigers in a Norway. The police man and them are not trained properly. That's one of the problems. They're not trained properly. They need to do more training, not just recruit training. Because a soldier, after recruit training, we have to do a trained soldier's course. And we have to continue training over, and that's why RSS was there. Now, even if RSS isn't there no more, you want to tell me that we don't have enough ex-policemen that may be too old to be police, but it's all enough to have classrooms. All enough to... I can talk about Jacob and Jacob and a chain army in the 1980s. Jacob in the Great Sam. Jacob as a soldier could have chained policemen for the... He may be a sergeant major. He just be in Antigua Barbados Defense Force.
1: Yeah, but
0: they have a lot of ex-soldiers.
1: Yeah, but you know what? Yeah. You know, according to what I've been reading about, you're not supposed to have police officers and army officers in a penal institution, right? In the penal institution. And so there's staffing. But I've also said this on air before. I feel that our police officers should not be front desk. They can be front desk. But I don't think our police officers should be secretaries. I don't think our police officers should be behind desks. I don't believe our police officers should be, rotating and doing. No, they should be on the street. They should start getting civilians to work civilian posts and filing and all that kind of stuff. But also on that, the sadness of this is that Turtle Shabazz have been abused by police from before. You know, you're using plastic weapons and bullets or whatever on him. Remember, just down the road there on Lower All Saints Road.
0: Huh? He lose that kidney. He lose the kidney.
1: Exactly. So he's already been a victim to brutality from the different forces here in Antigua and Barbuda. You know, this is what I'm saying is that our police officers are not trained, it seems, in dealing with individuals with mental health challenges. And what needs to be is a committed or dedicated mental health department within the police force. Get rid of, stop using police officers as admin staff and secretaries and all those kind of administrative posts, and have them on the road. Get some civilian staff now in order to operate the desk, be your secretary, and actually get them on the ground. But also get them and also get mental health training for our police, for the police officers. I mean, this is a situation that we don't need a knee-jerk reaction. All right, what we need to do is put policies and protocols in place to make sure that it doesn't happen again. That's what needs to happen.
0: That is true, Alibi. And you touched something there. You touched something there with the soldiers and the police. You cannot have a soldier do police work because it's two different kind of training. You understand? A police is trained to a particular way because he has to deal with civilians. A soldier is not trained to go and say, hey, sit down, get up, go there. No. I can remember when we were training, they tell it like this. If you see what's up in a bush, if you see a son in a bush, and then I show where it be, you fire.
1: But Stan.
0: Hold on. If our cattle is a moo, if our sheep is a meh, and if our man is a murder. Yeah, Stan. So you know that soldiers are gone away, got your baby poured upon nobody. When soldiers come into play, soldiers come in for kill, and that's what I change.
1: Yeah, but Stan, in the penal system, I think you said something right there. I don't think that army officers or police, ex-police or anything should be within the penal system. Reason being, you need citizens to recognize citizens, and people will recognize, you know, that these are not... what do you call it? As you say, as a soldier, looking them as whatever prey a soldier's looking for, you know, terrorists and all that kind of stuff. As a police officer, these people have already been incarcerated. You're not putting that power on them. You've already done your job. Now the job is now for people to rehabilitate them and retrain them. But yes, you need more civilians to be within our penal system. Again, you know, there needs to be accountability. There needs to be an independent inquiry. There needs to be an independent investigative board that can look at what's going on within the penal system, but also what's going on within the police force, so that the individuals are not policing or investigating themselves.
0: Exactly. You can't investigate your own self. And I must say, I kind of lose... little while, but you cannot put certain things in place, because one of the things that I think that the people that work in the prison are complaining about is a lack of good pay. You can't be people.
1: I have to disagree with you there, Fishhead. I'd have to disagree with you there, Fishhead. I don't think it's just about pay. I think it's about conditions, both as a prisoner and being incarcerated within within that institution, but also as a worker within that institution. The conditions of 1735 is not habitual for any form of individual.
0: That's true. But what I'm saying, hey, in any work you do, payments plays a pivotal role in how you operate. I'm gonna give you. They have a company in America. I can't remember its name right now. But you know that what the company does? The company shares its profits with its employees. And guess what? The employees work so well, so that company keeps climbing, because the employees feel like they are part of the company, because they get a little bonus. Oh, we made this or that. We made 10% interest, and we are gonna give you a little extra on your pay, because if it wasn't for you, the company wouldn't have made that extra 10%. You know what I'm saying?
1: I hear what you're saying, but you're asking for individuals to have integrity. You're asking for individuals to do the right thing when people aren't watching. You're asking for people to do the right thing when people haven't told you what to do beforehand. You're asking for people to exercise a sense of accountability. Look, you know what, if it wasn't for the fact that they did this, I wouldn't have this, or let me help them. You know, no, that's a part of integrity, and which sadly we don't have. But in saying that, Stan, I've got Rasai on the other, has called in saying, I want a chance. No one's giving me a chance. We've only got one line. I'm actually gonna take a break, because I've also got to take a commercial break. So I'm gonna come back after the break. Hopefully he will definitely give us a call.
0: Let me tell Rasai something. Rasai, it's hopeless if you think that politicians are different on one side or the other side. It's impossible. Worldwide, not just in Antigua, worldwide, all of them are the same. Have a good one.
1: Oh, thank you for that, Stan. We're going to take a quick commercial break, and hopefully Rasai give us a call after this commercial. Oh, Lord. Yeah. Oh, no. I've got so much music lined up. I had a lot of music lined up because people weren't talking. So let me get rid of my music, because people were not talking. And what do you call it? I'm going to take a commercial break. When we come back after the break, we'll have more with Rasai.
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3: Hello?
4: Who you? You are not my neighbor.
3: Oh, what? He moved. I'm Stuart.
4: Oh, hi. I'm Beatrice.
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0: And welcome back to 97.1 FM with me, Ali B. The time is 10:41. Rasai, give us a call on 779-4041. It looks like, he's already started. Here we go. Here's the caller. Hello, good morning.
1: Who tell is I calling, my queen?
0: I could tell it was you. You were pent up when you were on the other phone. You're like, no, I want to call in. He said enough. I want to get in on this. So get in. What is it this morning that you'd like to share with the public of Antigua and Barbuda?
1: Before I come to all of that, see what it is, my queen, because of how the difference we're in with the station, how we're changing up all over and how the treatment with what I'm seeing with yourself, that does, because since July, I doesn't really focus into the station, to tell you the truth. Now and again, but say, I'm a tune in this good week, yeah, this good Monday morning, I'm a tune and I hear you say, what? But can I move, man, I'm a stick, yeah. So me listen to the music here and you playing the music, I was really enjoying the music, so I wasn't thinking about the calling or nothing. And then okay. I go and do something, and then come back, and when I hear, stand now, myself again. Let me sound my voice now, because time enough for my sound my voice, man. You know, you well overdue, long time. Me and my queen, they get first real sit up and chat. Yeah, man. So, you know.
0: That is true.
1: After the election. Remember, since the election came on, really get for talk good enough.
0: That is true. Yes.
1: So, yeah, man. Welcome back, my queen. Welcome back, my queen. You know, I love this conversation on how Mama Cool and the dame. How is the both of them?
0: As far as I know, everybody's cool. The dame, she contacted us earlier. She wants to say happy birthday to her daughter, Kathy, whose birthday is on Thursday, I believe. So she's sending out early birthday greetings.
1: In advance.
0: I just had somebody message me as well in regards to what we're discussing, 1735, and its conditions and resources and what have you. There's two wanting to talk about this as well. So feel freaking the floor is yours.
1: Well, the sum just start no my queen. Come remember since June, so now we just start now, so now the sum come from fire now. But anyway, get that out of the way. The dame, respect yourself, Hazelin, and Mama Cole, respect yourself. Long time. And to all my fans, long time. But anyway, let me get to the last sum what Stan talk about. Because Stan, me no understand free version with how you think and really, because my queen. Stan said that now that Nakay Wapalje put the adults the same thing as same agenda. Minister, so my queen, because my queen, if you have some people that are good on the wrong road, well, you can tell me, because you have in mind that all of them are the same, you never change them. And that was Stan really trying to tell me when he done so wicked Gaston Brown and Labour Party, QG Benjamin B. Stan, really, my brother? Think I'm better than that, man. But anyway, let's go on the real topic and the real issues, because going back to the statement with what the PM talked about with the judge and them with the sentence and this and that and and everything.
0: Okay, but all right.
1: He need to think back about some things what he did as well, because yes, then reduce the sentence. Me and I sometimes say, man, how come that sentence so low? How come this so low? Yes, me and I, yes, agree with that. But he have to remember that times now that he released twice, he and Kuti Benjamin released some criminals out of prison. Why he not left them in there? Am I queen?
0: I'm listening, King. I'm listening. I mean, I got something.
1: So you have to remember what he did as well. You see, my queen? And then, I don't know if you even know that I have one police that on the investigation of selling our passport in St. Vincent and they catch you and bring you over, yeah?
0: Yes, sir.
1: And
0: yes, then, sir. Isn't that case supposed to be going back to court and they weren't satisfied with the
1: and control and whole task force by itself. You know, hear what I'm going, my queen?
0: Oh.
1: Anyway, that go come out like that. He go come and talk that case they go show me, my queen. Remember over 12 years that carry on. Remember that carry on before this government change. You remember it was going on when you people was in power. You don't even remember that.
0: Keep going, King. Keep going.
1: And then the government changed.
0: Mm-hmm.
1: And then remember that he used that same man to go over Barbuda and make all of Barbuda step back when they say he step out. Remember he said that Barbuda go like when them bad, then this, then that. Or when he step over with the police, they, everybody does this back. Because they don't know what kind of man he be.
0: Okay.
1: Now, full case now, which have over 12 years now, my queen. How come that they can't come out to fruition and not realize well and everything come to pass? Remember, member, he guilty. Cassell, you sell our passport. And you are who for sell our passport. You see in my queen town, if you look into that, and then they go show away. And why he could be now, he could come as one me here, not go one and have a whole task force for himself. So said the people could follow him. He got a squad for himself. And John, him now, my queen alibi, you see if that ever do happen, we'll be at Antigua, my queen. We'll be at Antigua.
0: Did you just call me Joan? Did you just call me Joan? Oh my goodness. I've never been called out of my name like that.
1: People I call Queen. It's only two people I call Queen, Ali B and Joan. So he just slip out the tongue.
0: No, that definitely was a slip of the tongue, love. Definitely, yes, there.
1: It was.
0: Well, Fisher.
1: You trim her nice and remember she fluffy.
0: I don't know what she looks like, darling. I don't want to do a comparison, sweetie pie.
1: I'm telling you, no way I can.
0: You can't mix us up.
1: No way, I can't do that.
0: Okay, Fishhead said, it's not what you think. He says, the Pope controls all politicians. That's a fact. And I think that's for you. He's talking about that, is that what I think?
1: But you can't tell me now that there are some people at Indy that do damage, that do damage, and you get till left and they because you say that all them are the same. Not all them in the same, so like a stand. So stand and tell me, remember stand and the one that can tell how wicked Gaston be, how wicked this be, how wicked that be. But you have to tell me stand, you have to see them the top day. Stand, really? Anyway, my queen, my car move over stand little and go up and now, with what the PMC now. When he had a meeting with all the big people.
0: With the security personnel. Okay, yes. Go on.
1: My queen, he was so right.
0: He was so right
1: with why he say everything with them. You see, my queen? But the only thing with that, my queen, is just the wrong messenger.
0: It's the language that was used. You understand?
1: No, my queen.
0: No. Even if it was Security Benjamin himself, Security couldn't go and tell anybody, go, Pilligan, Olagoff. You understand? He couldn't go and say that. It was as I said last week, I understand his passion. I understand his need to have stiffer sentences for individuals that are sexually assault or hurt or rape or kill children. And also for those who are standing behind a gun for whatever reason outside of protection, i.e. if you don't have a licensed firearm, all right, then you get caught with a weapon, then you should be challenged to the nth of the law, kind of thing. You understand what I'm coming from? And I get that. It was.
1: But Ali B, you hear what I said with the weapon, man, I'll caught you, but make it continue. But here I said with the weapon, just go out with legal weapon. Mm-hmm. Remember that he tell people that when you have your weapon, that shoot people, get rid of them.
0: Mm-hmm.
1: Continue now, go ahead.
0: So I'm saying that mechanisms have to be put in place. This is down to Security Benjamin. This is on his portfolio. This is his mandate. And what he needs to do is go to the committees, the parliaments, the legislature. He needs to go to each of those committees and put the new laws forward so that the judges in here in Antigua and Barbuda can now have something different, a new tool to be using. But if they have to do it right, they have to make sure it's all ratified, they have to make sure they all connect, but they also have to make sure that it goes further in the futuristically into the next few years. You understand what I'm saying? All right.
1: Yes.
0: But also, and I've heard this from a high court judge in my own ears. All right. Mm-hmm. He's no longer a high court judge in Antigua and Barbuda at the moment. He's working elsewhere. But he said the reason why judges are given lenient sentences is because of the conditions of 1735. It is overcrowded. So I'm just saying in their giving out sentences, these are things you've got to be mindful of. You understand?
1: These are things that you've got to be mindful of.
0: So it's Security Benjamin.
1: But that's true, no, my queen. But this is what I'm saying, and also with the injustice we get from QT and all the pulsion here, because they know that the prison is in a bad, is a pig pen. Is a pig pen, my queen.
0: It's not a pig pen, darling, because not even pigs could live in that. All right? It's not fit for any form of consumption.
1: They know that, my queen, but they still go representing you. and make you go up there and go sit them up there, my queen, when they not the condition up there. So you know, think and nothing what they know, they don't know long time. Cause even the man, the prisoner, not the prisoner, the ex-police that get extradited from England and come back here. And when they realize the condition and they tell him that his lawyer, whoever tell him that he can't go in a prison, he have to go somewhere else, and then they carry their base. You know, think too, the man them don't know that our black people are suitable for Indian either.
0: Well, I know. Well, of course they do. Of course they do. Mm-hmm. You know, and of course, I know Security has actually said, you know, this ex police officer, has also cost Antigua and Barbuda a ton of money. You understand? Okay. Holding him incarcerated over at the base is costing us more than it would be if he was over at 1735. That's why they need to sling his behind back to the UK. Let the UK judicial system and penal system deal with him over there. You understand? But because we can't afford that. But the thing is that for too long...
1: You see that part there with that part, with just me understand that part. We never study about that part. We study about how we know that to go and sit them up there and shoot Benjamin and know that he's wrong. How not supposed to up there? Why make I not go over base too?
0: But we've said we've said this over and over again. I said if it's not good enough for the police officer or ex-police officer, it's not good enough for our prisoners,
1: for
0: regardless of their position, their role or whatever they've done. It's beyond human.
1: I'm going to defend you until they make you go up there when they're not up there. Good.
0: Well,
1: so what good duty Benjamin and them do?
0: Which is why our Right Honourable Prime Minister, and they can't complain. Hold on. They cannot complain about the sentencing when you have not paid any attention to your penal system. And I'm not blaming the current administration. I'm blaming all administrations. Not one of you, not one of them took any time to look at the rehabilitation of 1735 as an institution itself.
1: Yes.
0: Nobody did. They're all to blame. But it's time for that to stop. Let's stop the blame game and let's get something put in place that does meet the United Nations and other requirements. And that's something that can also be something that we can develop with rehabilitation, services, resources, mental health, on both sides of the police force and the prison personnel, in order to support our prisoners. I don't care what anyone says. And that could have been Turtle Shabazz could have been your son or your daughter. That could have been anyone's child. Today for me, tomorrow for you. You understand? No, but I only have one more minute. So we're going to have to... Yeah. Time has gone, King. Time has gone.
1: Going back to him and all too, right? Did he do a crime?
0: I think listen, this is something that's going to have to be, remember also there is an investigation supposed to be happening into this situation as well. So we need to make sure that we don't hinder or harbor or or damage that investigation.
1: Let me join this before the 1 minute up. You see, most of these poor things for prison and this and that. No money go for do them some the alibi because an election time. Check them out. Only when election time money come out big for buy this. Who must politician get this amount of money and that amount of money alibi. Check them out. If an election time, then I have no use for our alibi. So I need to wake up and see what going on. And then this last summer, going back to what he said with all the big people and what the Prime Minister say.
0: Mm-hmm.
1: You know why me glad that he see him and he telling that they can't do nothing? Because alibi, how long me and you is saying that? With all the judges and them doing what they're doing and really, how long I'll say that? But if I were to say so, alibi, what I'm going to do, they're going to lock her up. But now he says so. They can't do nothing, and he tell them straight up in their face.
0: Yeah, but that's
1: nothing.
0: No. But you think he can't do them, and you think that. Remember, listen carefully, Rasai. The consequences of your mouth can produce actions that you did not envisage. It may not be people here. No, we can't do anything to him, but people can do something to Antigua and Barbuda. This could have a detrimental effect, and so when people are asking for apologies, when people are asking for a recant about certain statements that have been said. Rightly so. Rightly so. We're not insular in this world. We're not isolated. We're not like Cuba. Things that we say, things that we do, do have a consequence. So it may not feel it today, but it may be something we feel tomorrow. With that being said, King, Rasai, I have to say goodbye. Michael, gorgeous Michael, says we really need mandatory minimum sentences up across the board so judges don't have any wiggle room. I'm hoping we can talk about this more later on this week. Definitely. Yes, thank you, Rasai, for your call.
1: Right message, wrong messenger. Right message, wrong messenger. That goes to the PM.
0: I hear you, King. Thank you so much for your call this morning. Listen, guys, it's time for me to say goodbye. Wishing you an amazing day. From what I understand, you do have the man himself, Sean Bird, this morning with the time clock. Right of time, clocky wocky. End of time. There you go. End of time clock. But for me, it's time for me to say goodbye. I'll be back with you tomorrow. Tomorrow's our mental health. We'll be talking more about addiction. And definitely, I'd like to have you guys on board. Don't touch that dial. Keep it locked on 97.1 FM. And have yourself an amazing day. Okay, Michael, gorgeous. All of you wonderful people, have an amazing day. It's bye for me.

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1: Good morning. Good morning. Good morning to everybody. Welcome to another edition of the End Time Clock here on Radio ZDK 97.1 FM. Boy, there's so much that's happening in the world. And as we continue to look around, the signs are everywhere. And today is no different. Brother Neil.
4: Good morning. Good morning, Sean. Good morning to the listening public.
1: Yeah, there is so much that's happening, Neil. But one of the things that's striking me more and more is that the clues, the signs are so evident that it's hard not to recognize it, because even the secularists, even those who do not believe, are asking the questions, what in heaven's name is going on? And so we should not be surprised at all that we are seeing, should we?
4: No, sure. It's right in the Bible. It's scripture, it's prophecy. It's not something that a lot of people may study or focus on, but it's right there, and we've covered some of the verses, and we're going to cover others.
1: Right. Now, Neil, before we go into what we're seeing here, one of the things that struck me is that we're going into the Hebrew year, 5787, and it's happening, it's beginning on 9/11. Now, that is also the Sabbath for Israel, for the Jews. That also, in and of itself, is a clear sign of what is happening, is it not?
4: Yeah, Sean. We're in the month of Elul, and we're going into Rosh Hashanah. We're going into the 10 days of repentance. We're going into Yom Kippur, and of course we're in a very significant prophetic time when we look at the calendar that God follows and all of what is taking place. It's very significant, Sean. There's a lot happening, and last week we didn't get to complete it, but we started looking at the signs on the earth and signs in heaven as well, with the sun, moon, and stars. We looked at the eclipse, and Sean, there's another eclipse happening this week. There's another eclipse. We're having a lunar eclipse, a blood moon. We're actually having a blood moon Thursday time, so this week. And that is significant, as we know, especially when it happened on feast days. And Sean, that blood moon is significant because it's happening at the eve of going into the new year. So there's a lot going on. There's a lot going on.
1: Right.
4: We see.
1: Go ahead.
4: Yeah.
1: Go ahead.
4: I mean, there are more earthquakes. There are more major earthquakes that have happened. Remember, I mentioned this to you. I mentioned this on the radio. It wouldn't surprise me if several more devastating earthquakes happen, and they have occurred, and we still have another week or so left in the month, and no one knows when these things are going to happen. But they say the USGS said that they're about 15 earthquakes that are 7 and above that happen on an annual basis. And so far for the year, we've reached, I believe they say 11. 11. Now, they will say that that's not abnormal, you know, whatever the case is. But, Sean, you know, nobody can look around and see that this is normal. So they do hide the truth in statistics, because there are certainly, while they're not maybe more earthquakes 7 and above, you know, they had a 6.9 in Indonesia, and they'll probably say, well, that's 6.9. They're definitely more devastating earthquake. There are thousands of people who have died. Indonesia had several earthquakes. We know about Colombia, Venezuela, Japan, and the activity in the Ring of Fire is quite catastrophic, as was prophesied, Sean, as was prophesied when the Ring of Fire, and I mentioned this in the church, they had a Ring of Fire eclipse in the Ring of Fire, and that was a signal from heaven that they are going to be earthquakes in the Ring of Fire, and it has happened. In the past 24 hours, or maybe the past 2 days, there have been nearly 300 earthquakes in that area, and it's 300 earthquakes worldwide. It's really, really heating up, and people need to prepare themselves. We in Antigua had a 6.5 earthquake a couple months ago, and that was the largest in, 50 years? There are earthquakes happening in places that have never experienced earthquakes or haven't experienced earthquakes in hundreds of years. There's a lot going on, Sean. I mean, there's a super El Nino going on, the worst on record, which is why, the places, that's one of the issues with the global temperatures right now. We have to get into explaining what that is. And their activity is going on with the sun, which we're going to be talking about, because Jesus says, there'll be signs in the sun, moon and stars. So we're looking at the sun. We just don't know what those signs in the sun are. If I were to ask most people, Sean, most people don't even know that the world almost got destroyed in 2012. The sun almost destroyed the earth in 2012, or a large portion of it. Millions of people could have died in 2012 without any notice. Notice, and we'll cover that, So the Bible does say that the earth will be destroyed by fire, Sean. Not this is not allegory stuff. This is actual information that people need to know and prepare themselves physically, mentally, spiritually for what is to come, right? I'll end with this, in 2 Peter 3:10, it says, but the dead Lord will come like a thief. The heavens will disappear with a roar. The elements will be destroyed by fire, and the earth and everything done in it will be laid bare. Yeah. All right? So, there, Sean, there's a lot to cover in getting people to understand what's going on, what's not being covered in the news, because we said, there's probably going to be another earthquake in South America. Peru had an earthquake. These things are happening, Sean. So we're just covering scripture here.
1: Well, this morning I was sent a message where somebody was asking about a dream that they had where the island was shaking and there was flooding Antigua and Barbuda. So they were beginning to get scared. So I said, well, take it easy. Let's see what happens. But there's nothing we can do about that. If God decides to shake Antigua and Barbuda and there's flooding, I think he's calling us back to repentance. And while you were there talking, once again, Neil, just to show that, what we are dispensing, what we are communicating to Antigua and Barbuda may be taken for granted by much, but I'm getting I have been in Jamaica where they have asked me to come and speak. And once again this morning, they're sending me a message, Neil, as they listen, that they want us to speak in Jamaica on a radio program dealing with all of these signs. So for those that are taking it for granted and not recognizing what we are dispensing here, this is not happening in every island in the Caribbean, and there are not many people who are doing what Brother Neil so meticulously has been teaching the nation of Antigua and Barbuda. And it's unfortunate that we don't have more people understanding, or the church has not been doing enough of this. That is my understanding coming out of Jamaica, because they seem so far and they seem so detached from much of the things that have been, that we have been explaining. So I just thought I would bring that to you while you were there speaking. They were calling again from Jamaica, so I had to tell them I'm on the radio. We're on air right now. Just for that, Neil.
4: Yeah, Sean?
1: Yeah, so just to let you know that they were doing that. All right, let's go with the first video. So we'll go with the first video. Let's get the first video going.
4: All right.
0: The solar cycle is an 11-year cycle of magnetic change on the sun. It's primarily looked at in terms of sunspots. When you have the minimum number of sunspots, we call that solar minimum. Then you go through a period where there are more and more sunspots on the sun. You see them increasing the number, greater and greater as you go along, until after about 5 years after minimum, you have a maximum number of sunspots. A lot of change on the sun, a lot of evolution. Then after this maximum, it decreases again. You get less and less sunspots and you go back down to minimum. During maximum is when you have the most flares and the most magnetic activity. Another interesting thing seems to be associated with that is that, the sun goes through an 11-year cycle. Maximum, minimum, maximum, minimum. There were two periods that we know about back in the middle 1600s and early 1500s when the sunspot cycle seems to have stopped. As I say, there was no maximum, no minimum, just the sun was just sitting there. During those times, in Northern Europe, there were many ice ages. The climate on the Earth had changed, and Northern Europe was colder during those times. We have no idea why that happened. We also have no idea what causes the sunspot cycle. You know, we have an idea, we're beginning to get an idea of what causes sunspots in terms of the turbulence and the interface between the core of the sun, or the radiative zone, we call it, and the convective zone, which is, say, about a third of the distance from the top. There seems to be a shear there, and there's turbulence as the sun rotates. The sun rotates at different velocities at that area, and that seems to cause the magnetic field. But why that changes with time, we have no idea at all.
1: All right. Neil, do you want to explain to the people what you're talking about sunspots, so for those who do not understand?
4: All right, so we're covering the signs in the sun. One of the things that we are not aware of, generally speaking, is that the sun goes through these cycles. So that video talks about an 11-year cycle where the sun does what is called solar maximum and solar minimum. And during the solar maximum period, the sun releases the solar flares. We're gonna get into that. The second video will explain that. Solar flares, and then we'll eventually get into CMEs. This topic, Sean, will probably take us 2 full weeks to get into. The reason why this is important, Sean, is because we can tangibly feel and see the signs in the sun. We are being told, I've said it before several times, climate change is a deception. Climate scientists do not agree. People laugh at the president of the United States because he is not on the climate change bandwagon. He is speaking to other scientists that are refuting what certain mainstream bought and paid for scientists are saying, right? Because earthquakes are fairly almost pretty. Again, we played the video of Stefan Burns, and he was able to, he predicted the Venezuela earthquake and the Colombian earthquake. And he even called the countries, and he's predicted other events. And again, he's monitoring even geopolitical events and noticing, and we played that video last week, Sean, with him saying that. So we've got to understand what's really going on, that the sun controls a lot of what happens on Earth. I believe I mentioned it last week, Sean, the Forbes article that was laughing and mocking people who say, that an earthquake was going to happen in Spain because of the eclipse. Didn't an earthquake happen in Spain right after the eclipse? Well, Granada, Spain has been shaken by about 620 earthquakes since then, small tremors. Things are happening, Sean. Mm-hmm. Things are happening. But, so this is not nothing to laugh at all.
1: Right, Let's look at what it says in Luke chapter 21, verse 25. We've spoken about it. And I think this is such a key chapter and verse at this particular season that we're in. It says there'll be signs where? In the sun. Where else? In the moon. Where else? And the stars. We just saw the rare solar eclipse that covered all three. Sun, moon, and stars. And on the earth, nations will what? Be in anguish and perplexity at the roaring and tossing of the sea. People will faint from terror, apprehensive of what is coming on the world. And people asking that question now, what in the world is going on? And they're asking that, the super El Nino, and they're asking why the sun is so hot. But the heavenly bodies will be shaken. And that's what? At that time, they'll see the Son of Man coming on a cloud with power and great glory. But Dean, you know what I want to highlight about this? I want to just put it in context with regards to Scripture. Well, Joel chapter 2, verse 31 states the sun will turn to darkness and the moon to blood. That's the blood moon. As you spoke about, that will be seen this week before the great and dreadful day of the Lord. Acts 2:20 repeats Joel's prophecy, connecting the darkened sun and blood-red moon to the coming. And so does Revelation 6:12. And here a lot of these things is meaning. This is the key part I want to get to, is a warning of judgment. Now this morning when they sent me that dream about the shaking of Antigua and Barbuda and the sign and the sea, the flooding, and we're seeing these signs in the sun, and as you explained, that they were talking about the earthquake after, and in Spain, and if it didn't happen. And so there's a warning of judgment. The darkening of the sun represents judgment. Powerlessness of human idols and the disruption of creation. It also represents the return of Christ. It points directly to the end of the age. And it's a call for believers to not to despair, but to lift their hands and heads up. So Neil, I just wanted to highlight that as you're bringing all this information and you're warning the nations of the earth, because we're speaking to nations. We speak to nations, you know that song. And so if we are warning the nations and the signs are everywhere, Neil, you can't want it much clearer. Look, never in the history of the world, let me repeat again, never in the history of the world have we seen so much of Luke 21, 25 to 26 coming to the fore. Go ahead, Neil.
4: Sean, now, let me mention this again. We're talking about the signs in

0: So tremendous was the earthquake. And we just read 2 Peter. So the earth is going to be, there are the passages, the earth is going to be destroyed by fire. And Sean, they talk about earthquake, we talk about fire, and the sun is, the sun could actually release something called a solar flare. Now, we just spoke about the cycle. Now, the relevance of the in understanding the cycles of the sun, this 11-year cycle, is that during a period of solar maximum, which we just went through, basically the sun charges the earth. So we're going to get into other videos that explain all of this. But the sun charges the earth, and the earth becomes very susceptible to earthquakes and various other disasters, such as volcanic eruptions, because we're seeing an awakening as well of volcanoes that have been relatively dormant.
1: Yes,
0: anybody can go Google this stuff.
1: That's key.
0: Google this stuff.
1: That's key. What you just said.
0: And Sean, yes. And let me say this to you, that I don't know if you ever spoke about this. I would love if a survey was done in this country as to how many people have had tsunami dreams. You would probably find thousands.
1: Oh, great eternal father. My brother, and a joke.
0: I've had tsunami dreams.
1: You about it?
0: Several good friends of mine, yes. Several close friends of mine have had tsunami dream about Antigua. Yes.
1: St. John's been wiped out, right? And bodies on, yes, on the road and stuff like that. Yeah,
0: a few people have. I believe thousands of people in Antigua have had those dreams. It's just that people don't know.
1: Yeah. Why? Boy, you hit a nail on the head, you know. Plenty of nigga I know. Tell me about this. Look, John, just this
0: morning. Yes. And I don't know those people. And there are people that I know that you don't know. Let me give you a stat. About half of the people that I am good with have had tsunami dreams. At least half or more.
1: Yeah, I know. I was saying, boy, look at, I don't know these people. And they send me these dreams, and the people would meet, and they have these dreams. For years now, they've been having it. About St. John's in particular, yeah. Market, yeah, Street, yeah, down that area down there, getting washed away. And what is happening, and so on and so on. And it's always a tsunami. It's not a hurricane, it's a tsunami, which tells me that an earthquake, and then obviously, correct, the thing that comes after, huh?
0: Yeah, Sean. And, you know, we don't really understand, again, because, and this is good information to know, Sean, because we hear about figures, and, you know, just like when you hear, if you hear an asteroid is going to come 32,000 miles away from the Earth, you're like, well, 32,000 miles is far. Or you hear an earthquake that's a 6 or 7, and you're like, oh, well, 6 is close to 7. And again, the scientists kind of play on our ignorance. And Sean, that ignorance is not good for us at all. Because, but you see, go ahead.
1: No, go ahead. Finish your thought, because I have something I want to put to you. Go ahead, yeah. Finish your thought.
0: Mm-hmm. Right, because when we hear about a magnitude 7 that occurred in Venezuela, right? Mm-hmm. That magnitude 7 earthquake is the equivalent of 32 Hiroshima bombs, wow, dropping. 32, wow, Hiroshima bombs, Sean.
1: Wow. Wow.
0: Right? That is what a magnitude 7 earthquake releases.
1: Right.
0: How much do you think magnitude 8 releases? Right? Now watch this.
1: I didn't want to think about it.
0: Watch this. That's a magnitude 7, right? A magnitude 8 is the equivalent of 30 to 50,000 of those bombs. That's the difference between a 7 and an 8.
1: Yeah.
0: So a magnitude 7 is like 32 Hiroshima bombs, and an 8 is 32.

0: 30,000 to 50,000 equivalent of it.
1: Wow.
0: So when you hear them talking about a possible magnitude 9, okay, a magnitude 9.
1: Mm.
0: Okay, so we had a magnitude 6.5 in Antigua.
1: Mm.
0: Right? We had a magnitude 6.5 in Antigua. A magnitude 9 releases 32,000 times more energy than that.
1: Wow.
0: Right? So wow. A magnitude 9 releases almost 32 times the amount of energy as a magnitude 8. So a magnitude 8. So I'm just showing you the difference there. I'm showing you the difference there, Sean, between the different categories. So when we read about an 8 point something or a 9 point something, you're really talking about a violent shaking. And that's just about the energy. Now, how far below the earth that releases, whether it's 10 kilometers or 50 kilometers, will also determine the devastation. That's the earthquake. And right now, Sean, having the reason why we're seeing so many and devastating earthquakes in 2026 is because the earth was charged. Again, we're going to play videos and explain how this works. The earth was being charged up by these plasma particles and so on. We're going to, you know, eventually going to talk about the ionosphere, etc., and how all of this affect earthquake activity. Again, is it a coincidence that an earthquake happened and earthquakes continue to happen in some respect in Spain right after not only the eclipse, Sean, but we know we had an alignment, a six planet alignment. We had the Perseids meteor shower, etc., and now this week we're going to have a blood moon, and that is also going to be accompanied by a Mercury conjunction with the earth and the moon, the sun, a Mercury conjunction with that, which historically, according to Stefan Burns, has been linked to some other signs as we know them to be, Sean. That's what's going on right now.
2: You know, one of the things I like about this, Neil, what we're doing is that it's not a churchy thing. You're bringing in the people who are the scientists, the scientific evidence, the secularists, and those who are pointing to what is happening. And then you're lining it up with scripture to recognize the truth of the Bible. I think that is very, very key. But I want just to let me put something to you. This morning I got Isaiah chapter 23. And at the same time I got that, the person sent me that dream. And here you're talking about, you know, Isaiah 23 talks about merchants, the shippings, the Tarshish, all the trade that was going on. And because of their pride, everything, it was destroyed. Right. And God said it was destroyed. He allowed it to be destroyed for 70 years. There were thriving city merchants. And here we are this morning talking about what's happening on Mark. I'm digressing just for a sec. But here we're talking about what is happening on Market Street. Because as you were talking, it just came to me about what happened. I say, what's your interpretation of that, Neil? Isaiah 23 fits right into that, doesn't it?
0: Yeah, Sean. Give me the scripture again. Let me pull it up.
2: Isaiah 23. Yeah, I know you're on one tangent, but as it came to me and I have you there, I'm saying, boy, that sounds like if it's a serious warning to Antigua and Barbuda, Market Street, and our merchants, does it not? Huh?
0: You mean the prophecy about pride?
2: It's about pride. Right? It was about pride, but remember, it was Tarshish, and the ships were, you know, it was a vibrant city where you had lots of trade and so on, and God destroyed it all. For 70 years, they were displaced. Same 70, you know, I believe in my biblical numerology. You know, same 70 is right there in the Bible. So I'm just saying, I don't want to take you off track, but I don't want to lose this thought because I want to warn my people, our people in Antigua and Barbuda, and those that are listening overseas, because there are many who listen, even those in Jamaica, that look here, what is happening here now as I'm getting Isaiah 20 treatment? Now I have a little time to sit down and smell the roses. You know, when I'm working, I don't have any time, but I'm sitting down and smelling the roses. And I'm realizing, Todd, there is something here to this. Because we talk about Market Street and Isaiah. You got it there with you, the scripture?
0: Yeah, Sean. And one of the things I want to piggyback on that too when it comes to the church, because, again, God has always had an issue with people listening to warnings. He sent prophet after prophet to warn Israel. And in Jeremiah 5:12, you know, you have certain people in the pews are prophesying roses and cotton candy to the people. And Jeremiah 5:12 says, they have lied about the Lord. They said, he will do nothing. No harm will come to us. We will never see sword or famine. And that is not what that's not biblical prophecy. God is going to do what he said he's going to do. He's not who we think he is. He who he says he is, Sean. And we've got to be very, very, very sensible. And yeah, the world has its pride. You know, Sean, there's this video, I think, making the rounds. I was telling somebody about it, that there's this guy who was an atheist just up to very recently, maybe 2 months ago, he was an atheist. And so he decided to do a challenge and pretend to be a Christian for... I guess it's a real video. It's a real challenge. He put out a challenge on social media. He says he's going to pretend to be a Christian for 30 days and read the Bible every day and do all the things that Christians are supposed to do for 30 days. You know, the man ended up and developed the fear of the Lord and became a Christian just off of that alone. Okay? And he got radically changed. But people are not... In churches are not listening, Sean. They don't even want to hear. There are people who know about this program and they won't tune in because somehow they believe, I don't know, again, they think the Lord will do nothing when we see the signs all around, Sean. We see the signs.
2: Well, yeah. I know some people are telling me, oh, it's too scary. But hear what Isaiah 23:7 says, brother. And I don't want to take you off track, but I just think it interesting that you brought up the point about Market Street, about the flooding, because so many people have spoken, and I got Isaiah 23. Lord have mercy, me shake now, boss. I said, Tom, me shake right now. Isaiah 23:7. Is this silent ruin all that is left of your once joyous city? And I'm reading from the New Living Translation. What a long history was yours. Think of all the colonists. This is the part that got me. Think of all the colonists. Well, weren't we colonies? You sent to distant places, who has brought this disaster on Tyre, that great creator of kingdoms. Her traders were all princes, her merchants were nobles. The Lord of Heaven's army has done this to destroy what? Your pride, and bring low all earthly nobility. Come, people of Tarshish, sweep over the land like the flooding Nile. But Tyre is defenseless. The Lord held out his hand over the sea. Hear this part here, boy. And shook the kingdoms of the... I'm going to stop right there. I don't want to take you off track, Neil. But I just figured drop heavy on me that I wanted to bring this. So for whatever the purpose and reasoning is that we spoke about it, I'm bringing it to you. Because it can't be by coincidence you're telling me about Mark. You're bringing this up. And I got Isaiah 23. I said, no, man. You see a too close. Go ahead, bro.
0: Well, there are basically roughly only two things that would cause a mega tsunami like that, and it's a mega earthquake.
2: Yes.
0: And a asteroid.
2: Oh,
0: well, let me say three things: an asteroid, or a volcano, a major volcano dropping a lot of the earth into the sea, can also cause a major tsunami. And so in understanding, Sean, because we are looking at the United States and their various geopolitical events, and people are boasting that the next presidential candidate, even in the Republican ticket, would have to be anti-Israel in order to win the election. Mm-hmm. And Sean, I've been to Disney World. I've been to Disneyland. I've enjoyed the good of the United States, fair enough, the entertainment, that kind of stuff. Let me tell you something. Everybody in the United States need to be, if you want to survive what's to come, you better be in the good graces of God. So let me just repeat this stuff, because people, like, they're not telling. Because in Venezuela, you know, I don't know what death toll you're reading, but they probably have 100,000 people dead in Venezuela from the earthquake. Over 100,000.
2: Right.
0: Okay? Because you know, they're trying to downplay it in terms of the people that they've actually found, but go and look at how many people are missing.
2: Mm-hmm.
0: Okay?
2: And, I got you.
0: Yeah. And so a whole lot of people have died in the last 2 months from earthquakes. And again, a magnitude 7 that we know about is 32 Hiroshima bombs. That's a magnitude 7. Mm-hmm. And a magnitude 8, Sean, as we just said, is 30 to 50,000 Hiroshima bombs. So 7 is 32, 8 is 30 to 50,000. Mm-hmm. Well, I didn't give you the figure for 9.
2: Mm-hmm.
0: A category 9 that they're predicting for California, okay, for San Andreas around there, or even possibly the New Madrid Fault. And mm-hmm. category 9 is 400,000 to a million Hiroshima bombs, which they say is equivalent to 10 to 20,000 of the nuclear bombs on Earth right now.
2: Wow.
0: Which pretty much, it's like all the nuclear bombs in the world going off. That's a category 9. Why would I want to be in California? Explain this to me. When all the experts are saying this is a matter of it's going to happen.
2: It's going to happen. Yeah.
0: It could happen in the next 5 minutes, 5 days, 5 months, 5 years. They have absolutely no knowledge. All they know, it is overdue. So the United States is living by the grace and mercy of God. All because, by the way, of its support for Israel. But God has already marked the United States with those eclipses that we've spoken about. And the United States has been marked for judgment. It's a matter of time. Okay? When these things happen, you know, Sean, it's only when it's too late people take telling. Only when it's too late people take telling. And so we're now looking at, hey, the signs in the sun. So the first thing we have to know is that the sun have these cycles. You could go research solar cycle. It's every 11 years. And by the way, scientists had predicted that this solar cycle, this last solar cycle is called solar cycle 25. And they predicted that it would be mellow, that it would not be, you know, just like solar cycle 24 was not too disruptive, solar cycle 25 it was not going to be too disruptive. Well, they were way wrong. Mm-hmm. And they admitted that they have been way wrong.
2: Right.
0: And so this is one of the reasons for these devastating earthquakes. So the sun have these cycles. And the next thing we have to understand is sunspots. These are also signs in the sun. The sun have, you know, the scientists will explain what a sunspot is in terms of the magnetic field and so on that creates the release of the energy from a sunspot. So, Sean, we probably should play the next video. So we,
2: yes. Let's play the next one.
0: Yeah, let's play the next
2: one. Time is getting away. And I'll take us to the end. Go ahead.

0: They're solar flares.
1: Yes.
0: So explosions on the sun. And these explosions, the sun is a magnetically charged gas.
1: Right.
0: And the word for that is plasma.
1: Plasma.
0: So and magnetic fields are all entangled in there. And during solar maximum, the magnetic fields become so entangled, they bust out. Nice. And when they bust out, the particles of the plasma like hanging on to that magnetic field. But they get flung into space. And then you get waves of particles towards the Earth. There are always waves of particles. We call it the solar wind. But during these particular moments, when you get a solar flare, oh my gosh, the level of charged particles can be so high, it can short-circuit the electronics of satellites when it reaches Earth.
1: Wow.
0: There are solar flares.
1: Yes.
0: So explosions on the sun. And these explosions, the sun is a magnetically charged gas.
1: Right.
0: And the word for that is plasma.
1: Plasma.
0: So and magnetic fields are all entangled in there. And during solar maximum, the magnetic fields become so entangled, they bust out.
1: Nice.
0: And when they bust out, the particles of the plasma like hanging on to that magnetic field. But they get flung into space. And then you get waves of particles towards the Earth. There are always waves of particles. We call it the solar wind. But during these particular moments, when you get a solar flare, oh my gosh, the level of charged particles can be so high, it can short circuit the electronics of satellites when it reaches Earth.
1: Wow.
0: There's solar.
2: All right. So, Neil?
3: That's well, we played a video twice, Sean.
2: Yeah.
3: And that is Neil deGrasse Tyson, a popular scientific guy. And solar flares can be very, very disastrous. They're not going to tell the public about how disastrous solar flares could be. But there is an event that people can go and research called the Carrington event that happened. The Carrington event happened in 1859 in September, where an intense, there's something called a geomagnetic storm. It was the most intense in recorded history, where the sun released something called a CME coronal mass ejection. We're going to get into the technicalities of this stuff, not too deep in it at all. But, you know, they talk about the auroras and, you know, these things that people will see, like the northern lights, etc. And, you know, people look at them, but they can be pretty catastrophic, or signs of a major catastrophe or major event happening where even satellites get taken out, Sean. Yes, you could short-circuit satellites. And when we look at the 1859 Carrington event, one of the videos we're going to play over the next 2 weeks, we'll talk more about that, Sean, where the sun actually released this CME on Earth. And at that time, in 1859, we didn't have a lot of technology on Earth. I don't want to preempt the video, but we had some technology, and the video is going to talk about what happened to the technology there. But here's basically what I'm saying. Sean, if a Carrington level event, that's the same, if the same type of CME hit the Earth as what happened in 1859, millions of people could die. Millions. Not necessarily from the CME itself, or even a solar flare, not necessarily from that, but because it would short out electrical grids, electric cars would short out, cell phone towers, no communication, no movement of anything. Planes would have no navigational systems to fly. They'd be flying blind. Satellites would be taken out. You can't get water. If you live in the city, you can't get water. There's no electricity. Food distribution systems are to a halt. Ships can't sail. This is, so when I tell people that we are surviving by the grace and mercy of God, it isn't this religious talk. And in 2012, we had a release from the sun. Anybody can go look this up. This is in July 2012. You know, they were saying that the, you know, talking about the Mayan calendar said that the Earth was going to be destroyed in 2012. Okay? But the 2012 event was greater than the Carrington event, if I can remember from my research there. That was an extreme solar storm. And the situation, Sean, is that we, the Earth, we only missed that 2012 devastating storm by 9 days. 9 days determined the lives of millions of people on Earth. And here's the thing, we had no idea. Because when the sun releases, we're going to talk about the different classes of solar flares. Now, again, I can't get too deep into that, but the highest class of a solar flare is an X-class solar flare. Let's just put that out there, X-class solar flare. And we've had several of them. And when you have a certain level of solar flare that hits the Earth, it could cause damage to technology, but it also charges the ground and volcanoes, etc. Sean, this is something that we're not aware of. But let me get back to the point that literally we missed it by 9 days, because let me tell you, some of what the sun releases, you will have maybe about 3 days notice. So if you're going to die, you have about 3 days notice. Mm-hmm. But some of the releases, like the solar flares, you only have you have maybe like was it 8 minutes notice? Mm-hmm. Somewhere around there, if I can remember the numbers, right? So again, Sean, we see that. So the sun, I, Neil Joseph, particularly monitor what's going on the sun on a daily basis. For example, there's going to be a sunspot. Again, we're going to talk about all this stuff, but there's a sunspot, a particular sunspot that is going to come over the Earth during the eclipse. And that sunspot has been active, and they have numbers and descriptions, labels for these sunspots on the Earth, and they're tracking which ones are the most devastating, releasing these plasmas, these CMEs, coronal mass ejections. They're monitoring all of this. They're monitoring the poles of the sun and so forth. This is not something that comes into the news. Mm-hmm. But Sean, even what's going on with the El Nino, they're calling it now Godzilla. They're not even saying Super El Nino. They're like Godzilla El Nino going on, and they don't know how devastating this thing is going to be on the Earth. You know, in terms of the type of volcano, the type of hurricanes and the type of different weather patterns and how it's going to change, etc. Global temperatures are rising, and all of this, Sean, is linked to the activities in the sun. Okay. Mm-hmm. And so we're still in the month of August. We have the eclipse that's coming up, the blood moon right after the total solar eclipse. Mm-hmm. And we're just paying attention to see going into the new month, as we mentioned, the significance of September 11th on our time, okay, September 11th, and we've seen devastating earthquakes, and most likely there'll be more. So after the sun charges up the Earth during a period of now solar minimums, where the activity in the sun kind of goes down, then the Earth is already charged. And this is where now these earthquakes and volcanoes, again, let me not ignore the volcanoes, because they can be massively devastating, even more so than earthquakes, as of course they're above ground, and what they could do in terms of even being triggered by earthquakes and trigger tsunamis themselves. And so, Sean, we're watching not only volcanoes, But some of the earthquakes are happening around super volcanoes. Like, and I think this was mentioned last week. You see, it's not just to watch the eclipse, Sean. You have to look at the path of the eclipse. I believe when we played the Stefan Burns video, he mentioned that the path of the eclipse was right over a particular earthquake zone, and I think he said it passed over a super volcano. Mm-hmm. And so just like how in 2017 and in 2024, Sean, and even 23, we looked at the path of the eclipse, the total solar eclipses that went over the United States.
4: Mm-hmm.
3: And seven cities named Nineveh, seven territories named Nineveh, seven territories Salem, which is the ancient name for Jerusalem, right? Mm-hmm. And we looked at that and intersected right over the New Madrid Fault, over an area called Little Egypt. Okay, right. All these biblical names right in the United States. So you can actually look on the path of an eclipse and know what and have an idea of what God might be saying. And when we look at Spain, Sean, what did we say last week? Spain is leading the way, is a leading European country against Israel now, against mm-hmm. Israel. They've joined with South Africa in taking, you know, for genocide and all the propaganda nonsense and talking about Netanyahu. And they're now joining the South Africa against Israel and taking Israel to the ICC court for war crimes and all them kind of things. But mm-hmm. And so when we saw the eclipse over Spain, Sean, and we saw that Spain even won the World Cup, we spoke about it, that Spain is going to be judged. And Sean, again, you have to look at the eclipse part, because there's actually going to be three eclipses over Spain between the year 2026 and 2028. Spain is going to have, they had a total solar eclipse in on the 12th this month, and they're going to have another total solar eclipse that they're going to see. So one was seen in northern Spain and across Spain, but southern Spain is going to see a total solar eclipse in August 2027, and then they're going to see an annual eclipse that even intersects with the one that just went. They're going to see an annual eclipse in January of 2028. This is very unusual, highly, highly unlikely to be anything called a coincidence, Sean. So as we go forward for the rest of the week and maybe going into next week, Sean, we'll get into what these prophetic signs of the eclipses mean, etc.
4: All right. I think we're coming to the end because we got to play ads, get into the news. One of the things, Neil, I want to also highlight is that let people understand that the sun represents the world and the moon represents Israel. So if the sun is being darkened, it tells you the condition of the world and how God is seeing it. So solar eclipse is not merely for you to look up and say, oh, how beautiful it is. No, it's a warning. And that's what Brother Neil is trying to show to you and explain to you, that the solar eclipse is a warning to the world. Well, who not here will feel it, Neil? A sort of sudden setup. So if they don't want to hear, well, every drop it up. And then that's what happened with Noah. No? So when Noah was telling them all the behave stuff, and everybody think, no man, not a thing will happen. I believe that's the condition of many of us today. We want to do as we like. So let we just take them, whatever we get, we take. My brother, we talk tomorrow. Same time, same place.
3: Yes, sir. All right.
4: Bye-bye. And that's it. Another edition of the End Time Clock, and we'll speak to you tomorrow, same time, same place, from 11 to 12, Monday, Tuesday, and Wednesday. Bye-bye.

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0: Good afternoon and welcome to ZDK News at Noon for Monday, August 24th, 2026. I'm your presenter, Utisa Ambrose. Here are today's top headlines. Antigua may have to raise fuel prices, and Antigua Eyes medical specialist from Ghana. 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
0: Now for the news in detail. Fuel prices in Antigua and Barbuda could soon increase as the government struggles to absorb rising international petroleum costs. Prime Minister the Right Honourable Gaston Brown says the government has lost more than $30 million in revenue over the past 6 months by keeping fuel prices unchanged. He says the government also owes the West Indies Oil Company an estimated $10 million for maintaining current prices. Gasoline is currently selling for $14.50 per gallon, while diesel is $14.25. Brown says the government may not be able to continue absorbing the costs and could eventually have to raise prices. He did not announce a date or indicate how much prices could increase. In more news, government expands national eye care drive. 400 cataract removal surgeries are expected to be performed in Antigua and Barbuda in October. Health Minister Honorable Michael Joseph says two visiting organizations will conduct the procedures during separate missions. The surgery forms part of the government's National Eye Care Program, which aims to expand access to vision screenings and specialist treatment. Joseph says the government is working towards an annual target of 800 cataract surgeries, with about 450 procedures already completed this year. The government also plans to screen 15,000 school children, establish 5 technology-based eye clinics, and develop 2 permanent vision centers. Officials hope to significantly reduce preventable blindness in Antigua and Barbuda over the next 2 years. Now, continuing the national stories. Antigua and Barbuda is looking to recruit specialist medical personnel from Ghana as it expands its healthcare partnership with the West African country. Health Minister Honorable Michael Joseph says discussions are underway to identify specialists who can provide services that are difficult to access locally. The partnership has already brought Ghanaian nurses to Antigua, who Joseph says have made a significant contribution to the public healthcare system. He says patients have also provided positive feedback about their care. Joseph says the government hopes to attract more specialists through the Ghana partnership and expand the range of healthcare services available locally. He did not say which specialists are being targeted or when the additional medical personnel could arrive. And in other developments, police surveillance gets high-tech boosts. The Royal Police Force of Antigua and Barbuda is set to receive new surveillance drones equipped with night vision and an operational range of about 25 kilometers. Prime Minister the Right Honorable Gaston Brown says officers will be able to operate the drones from police headquarters or the St. John's Police Station and monitor locations several communities away. The technology will allow police to conduct surveillance without necessarily deploying officers to the area, including monitoring suspicious activity after dark. Brown says the drones form part of efforts to strengthen law enforcement capabilities amid concerns about gun crime and other violent offenses. The government has not disclosed how many drones are being purchased, their cost, or when they will arrive. And that was a look at the national stories. Now for news from around the region. to Dominica. The investigation into the death of 16-year-old Jabiah Paul in Dominica has widened. 21-year-old Nayoka James of Marriott has been charged with perverting the course of justice. Police say James has not been charged with murder, and the allegation against her is separate from the murder charges already filed in the case. A third police officer has also been arrested, but authorities have not released the officer's identity or said whether charges have been filed. Two other officers, John Luke Rudy Langley and Joshua Hamlet, are already facing murder charges in connection with Paul's death and remain on remand. Paul was reported missing on July 24th. Her remains were found in Capuchin on August 12th. Police say the investigation is continuing. And in news coming out of Trinidad and Tobago, Two young men linked to opposing sides of a long-running gang conflict in Laventel have publicly joined forces in call for peace. Kashif Kayman Sankar and Mesak Plumpy Boss Emmanuel appeared together at a back-to-school event, urging young people to reject crime and street violence. Homeland Security Minister Roger Alexander described their reconciliation as an opportunity for a second chance for communities affected by gang welfare. He said peace could restore normal life, allowing businesses, taxis, and essential services to operate without fear. Sankar warned youth that a life of crime leads to only poverty and debt. Both men are expected to promote their message through music and joint performances. And that was a look at news from around the region. Now, here's a recap of today's top headlines. Antigua may have to raise fuel prices, and Antigua Eyes medical specialist from Ghana. The news was sponsored by Crystal Supermarket, and I have been your presenter, Otisa Ambrose. We now go to sports with Terry Laraji. Terry, what's the action looking like today?
2: Good afternoon, Otisa. How are we?
0: I am good, and you?
2: Not too bad, thank you. A bit of a mixed bag for the Antigua and Barbuda Falcons over the weekend, yeah?
0: Yes, it was. Their Saturday game was good, but unfortunately Sunday, it wasn't good for them.
2: No, in front of a packed house that...
0: Yes.
2: They tell me more Guyanese there than Antiguans.
0: Well, you know, Guyana is a cricket country, so a lot of supporters is always there for Guyana.
2: Antigua's a cricket country too.
0: Yes. I think Guyana is more into cricket though. They always have been. Because in those kind of cricket matches, you always see the Guyanese and them come out very strong.
2: Yeah, well, the Warriors team have a strong support base.
0: Yes, yes, they do, yes.
2: But they're bridesmaids. They only won one out of eight finals that they've made.
0: Okay.
2: And the ABFA has confirmed the reappointment of Pasi as the senior Benna Boys head coach.
0: Okay, well, that's good news also. Well, we'll have all that and more in sports with Terry Laraji. Good afternoon.
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2: Making headlines today, Warriors flatten Falcons in CPL 2026. ABFA confirms reappointment of Pasi as senior Benna Boys head coach. And Serena and Carlos to play US Open mixed doubles. Good afternoon and welcome to ZDK Sports for Monday, August 24, 2026. I am your presenter, Terry Larangi. And now for the details. We begin today bowling off with crickets, the combined power of Kyrie Pierre, Imran Tahir and Shamar Joseph, who picked up 7 wickets between them. It was too much for Antigua and Barbuda Falcons to handle, as they lost a one-sided Caribbean Premier League CPL 2026 contest to Guyana Amazon Warriors by 7 wickets last night at the Sir Vivian Richards Stadium here in Antigua. Tahir, whose Amazon Warriors came into the match with 2 wins in 2, won the toss and chose to field, and Pierre, opening the bowling, found his way past hometown heroes Rakim Cornwall and Kareem Aghoor in the 2 overs he sent down, leaving the Falcons on 49 for 2 after the power play. That wasn't too bad for the home side, however it got worse very quickly after that. By the 12th over, Tahir had sent back Hassan Nawaz, and Amir Django, who top scored with 37 off 29 balls, had become part-time spinner Glenn Phillips' victim. Kusal Pereira was run out after a moment of panic, and then the quicks took over, Shamar Joseph accounting for Joshua James first, and then wrapping up the lower order, while Romario Shepherd had Moeen Ali's number. The target of 117 was unlikely to test Guyana, and it didn't, even though 16 for 2 in the third over wasn't ideal. But a 99-run stand between Shimron Hetmeyer and Shea Hope for the third wicket of just 42 balls took Amazon Warriors to within 2 runs of the target. Hetmeyer hit 49 in just 19 balls with a 4 and 6 sixes before becoming the third man to be dismissed, and Quentin Sampson walked out, whacked the first ball he faced off Shamar Springer for 6 straight down the ground, and that was that. Hope remained unbeaten on 47 from 26 balls with 2 fours and 4 sixes as the Warriors claimed victory with more than 10 overs to spare. Summary of match scores: Antigua and Barbuda Falcons 116 all out off 17 overs, Django 37, Shamar Joseph 3 for 22, Tahir 2 for 25, Pierre 2 for 19. Guyana Amazon Warriors 121 for 3 off 9.5 overs, Hetmeyer 49, Hope 47 not out. Speaking after the match with official broadcasters Rush Sports Live and Louder, Amazon Warriors skipper Imran Tahir was very satisfied with his team's complete all-round performance.
4: Yeah, look, yes, satisfied. Very happy with the performance. We put it out there today. You know, they've been playing really good cricket. They won 2 last of their games. And, you know, I think we came up with a better planning today. We've been watching. Obviously, we had a time to see and reflect what we need to improve on. And look, you know, today is a complete performance, but I think there is still a few things we need to improve on. So make sure if there is a couple of mistakes we make, then we won't do it going forward in the next game.
2: Imran Tahir. Amazon Warriors now have 3 wins in 3 games and are top of the points table, while the Falcons, despite the battering in this game, are in 3rd place, also on 3 wins but from 6 games. Meantime, on Saturday night, the Sir Vivian Richards Stadium erupted when Antigua and Barbuda Falcons maintained their 100% home record as they beat defending champions the Trinbago Knight Riders by 6 wickets. A partnership between Kusal Pereira and Shadab Khan, worth 76 unbeaten, was enough to bring the Falcons back from a precarious start to the run chase of a modest 166 to win. Khan crafted arguably the performance of the tournament so far as he starred with both bat and ball, an unbeaten 52 of just 20 balls and figures of just 1 for 8 from his 4 overs left no doubt who the player of the match award would go to. Summary match scores: Antigua and Barbuda Falcons 168 for 5 off 18.3 overs, Shadab 52 not out, Pereira 34 not out, Hines 2 for 36. Trinbago Knight Riders 165 for 6, Munro 46, Pooran 43, Cornwall 2 for 17, James 2 for 23. With 1 win out of 3 this season, Knight Riders skipper Nicholas Pooran says he feels that it will be very difficult for his team to defend their title in this edition.
5: I mean, we have three quality spinners and obviously 2 fast bowlers there. And it's definitely going to be a challenge for us this tournament, especially when the wickets are really good and our spinners are not getting wicked. But, you know, it is what it is, and we just have to, you know, continue to back our guys 100%, and hopefully, you know, next time in this situation, we'll get a different result.
2: Nicholas Pooran. On Friday night, Matthew Ford's 5-4 and Camille Pooran's unbeaten 81 off 49 balls extended St. Lucia Kings' unbeaten run to 3 games, with a comfortable 6-wicket win over Jamaica Kingsmen in St. Lucia. Kings' successful chase of 170 was their third win, while it ended the Kingsmen's too-much winning streak, leaving them fifth on the table with 4 points. Match scores: St Lucia Kings 171 for 4 off 18.2 overs, Camille Purin 81 not out, Pina 34 not out, Lades 2 for 22, Hernane 2 for 34. Jamaica Kingsmen 169 for 9, Carty 50, Ford 5 for 23. Meanwhile, Mitchell Stark took 10 wickets in the match as Australia bounced back from last week's shock defeat by Bangladesh to win the second test by an innings and 51 runs and draw the two-match series 1-1. The visitors were skittled for 95 in their second innings, with Stark taking 4 wickets and Nathan Lyon and captain Pat Cummins 3 each, as Australia wrapped up victory just after tea on the second day at the Great Barrier Reef Arena in Mackay. Stark finished with match figures of 10 for 51 following his 6 for 12 in the first innings as Bangladesh struggled to 64. Match scores: Bangladesh 64 all out, Stark 6 for 12 and 95 all out, Shantor 31, Stark 4 for 39, Cummins 3 for 10, Lyon 3 for 25, Australia 210, Green 62, Shorefull 7 for 48. The game was the fourth shortest completed test match with a side winning with exactly 125 overs bowled. You're listening to ZDK Sports, and now for other sporting developments today, kicking into football. The Antigua and Barbuda Football Association, ABFA, has confirmed the reappointment of Jacques Passy as the senior men's national team head coach for the Benin Boys, targeting qualification for the 2027 CONCACAF Gold Cup. Passy, a native of Mexico, joined the Benin Boys as interim head coach in 2025 and will remain at the helm as the team prepares for the upcoming CONCACAF Nations League campaign, which kicks off in September. The ABFA also confirmed the appointment of Derek Edwards and Donovan Pert as assistant coaches within Passy's team management. The ABFA has announced that the new ABFA Premier League season will kick off in October. Meantime, in the Parramatta Super League on Saturday, host Parramatta blanked West Ham 4-0 in a Group B encounter as they moved to third in the standings with 3 points behind Potters Tigers, who leads the group with 9 points, from Pickett's Bullets, who are in second position. While Blackburn Palace forfeited their Group A match against East Furlong. Garden Stars leads Group A with 7 points from Freeman's Village Scorpions, who are second with 6, followed by East Furlong, who sit third on 3 points. Shooting into basketball, the junior national basketball team, the Antigua and Barbuda Pitbulls, claimed second place in the 5th annual Aloysius Daniel Youth Summer Basketball Invitational Tournament in St. Lucia, which was held from August 17 to 21. The Pitbulls finished the 6-team round-robin tournament with a record of 4 wins and 1 defeat, securing a commanding 119-26 victory over the BFTF Pitbulls of St. Lucia in their final encounter on Friday. Jaden Lewis and Johan Nicholas of the Antigua and Barbuda Pitbulls earned selection on the all-tournament team. Both young men delivered exceptional performances throughout the tournament and proudly represented Antigua and Barbuda on the regional stage. The NCAA Warriors of Trinidad captured the title for the 4th consecutive year by winning all 5 of their matches. And finally today, serving into tennis, Serena Williams will team up with Carlos Alcaraz for the US Open mixed doubles later this week. The 23-time Grand Slam singles champion made her return to tennis in June, 4 years after evolving away from the sport. She has played 3 doubles matches since her return and made her singles comeback at Wimbledon, losing in 3 sets to Mayer Joint. However, Serena will not feature in the singles in New York City as the final wild. Wildcard place was awarded to American Sofia Kenin. Serena lost in the

was too much for Antigua and Barbuda Falcons to handle, as they lost the one-sided CPL 2026 contest to Guyana Amazon Warriors by 7 wickets last night at the Sir Vivian Richards Stadium here in Antigua. I have been your presenter, Terry Laraji. Thank you for listening. Do join me again for updated sporting developments in our World at Six news package. 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Good afternoon.

0: I'm Debbie Russ with the BBC News. Britain's new Prime Minister, Andy Burnham, on a visit to Kyiv, has promised to continue support for Ukraine despite what he called outrageous threats from Russia.
1: You have stood tall and defiant in the face of everything Russia has thrown at you, and you have taken your place as a proud sovereign European nation, a vibrant democracy with a bright future ahead.
0: He was speaking at an event marking Ukraine's Independence Day, where he told his audience that the UK and its allies would help Ukraine develop new technologies to destroy Russian missiles before they were launched. Britain specifically, he confirmed, would help Ukraine manufacture long-range cruise missiles, which can strike targets deep inside Russian territory. Here's Joe Inwood.
2: They have the capability to strike targets that, for example, drones can't, not just because they can fly undetected, but also they are capable of defeating hardened targets, so bunkers or ammo stores. So in that sense, this is a really important bit of technology, but it's one that's going to take a bit of time to get going.
0: A Syrian court has sentenced a top Muslim cleric to life in prison, convicting him of exploiting his position and inciting violence. Hugo Bashego reports from Beirut.
3: Ahmed Hassan's critics labelled him the barrel bomb mufti for his ardent support for the regime. He is the 10th Assad-era figure to be sentenced under the new authorities, who came to power after the former leader was ousted nearly 2 years ago. Bashar al-Assad, who fled to Russia, was sentenced to death earlier this month. The trials have given Syrians some sense of justice in a country where many were frustrated with the lack of accountability for the crimes committed during the brutal civil war. But activists are calling for more transparency on how the verdicts have been reached.
0: Reports from Somalia say at least 9 armed men have been killed in a drone strike in the semi-autonomous region of Puntland. A security official told the BBC the group were preparing to head out to sea when they were hit by what he believed was a Turkish drone. It's the second deadly strike linked to last week's hijacking of a Cameroon-flagged vessel by Somali pirates. The BBC's Barbara Plett-Usher explains their resurgence.
4: You have the blockade of the Strait of Hormuz, you've got conflict and the threat of conflict in the Red Sea. And so what that's done is that it has pushed some more of the international traffic closer to the Somali coast. So you've got opportunity. You also have probably of a more permissive security environment because those international naval forces that have been patrolling the Gulf of Aden, which is where this is happening, some of them might be distracted and looking towards these other areas that I mentioned, Hormuz and Red Sea. So the opportunity exists, and it seems that the Somali pirates are taking advantage of it.
0: Barbara Plett-Usher from Nairobi, BBC News. South Korea says the US has cancelled a large joint amphibious landing drill scheduled for next month. South Korea's Marine Corps said this was because US forces had been redeployed to its war with Iran. Earlier this month, Mr. Trump said he was scaling back other military operations with South Korea because of his very good relationship with the North Korean leader. He described the drills as costly and hostile and blamed Seoul for failing to support the US over Iran. Pakistan's army chief, Asim Munir, has held talks with senior Iranian officials in Tehran as part of efforts to revive peace talks with the US. His visit comes as Washington prepares to unveil more economic sanctions against Iran, measures the Treasury Secretary has called the single greatest financial offensive ever marshalled against an adversary. Tesla is recalling nearly 3 million vehicles in China because of safety concerns over their emergency door handles. Tesla said the handles were a similar colour to the vehicle interiors, making them difficult to find and operate.

0: Belgian comedian Noël Godin has died at the age of 80. He was best known for throwing pies at famous figures like Bill Gates, but also achieved success as a filmmaker and writer. He's Paul Moss.
1: The French philosopher Bernard-Henri Lévy didn't find it funny. The first time he was hit by one of Noël Godin's pies, he threw his assailant to the ground, threatening to kick him. But that only inspired Godin to further mischief, giving Lévy the pie treatment a further six times. Others targeted included the former French president Nicolas Sarkozy, the film director Jean-Luc Godard, and Microsoft's Bill Gates. Godin saw these attacks as following a long tradition of Belgian surrealism and insisted they were non-violent, as he only used pies with soft sponge and cream.
0: That's the latest BBC News.
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4: Here is a look at the local weather forecast for Antigua and Barbuda. This is valid until 8 a.m. tomorrow, Tuesday, 25th August, 2026. An approaching tropical wave and its associated moisture and instability will gradually heighten the chances for shower activity across the area later tonight into tomorrow. For today, we can expect partly sunny skies in general, with a 40% or moderate chance of a brief passing shower. Tonight, partly cloudy skies, with brief cloudy spells and a 60% or moderate chance of brief passing overnight showers. Winds will come from the east at 11 to 30 kilometers per hour or 7 to 18 miles per hour, with lighter spells at times. Seas will range between 0.6 to 1.2 meters or 2 to 4 feet. Rainfall thus far for the month of August stands at 27.3 millimeters or 1.07 inches. Today we expect a maximum temperature of 34 degrees Celsius or 93 degrees Fahrenheit, and our overnight low was 25 degrees Celsius or 77 degrees Fahrenheit. We expect a low temperature tonight of 24 degrees Celsius or 75 degrees Fahrenheit. The sun will set today at 6:26 p.m. and rise tomorrow at 5:52 a.m. This is the end of the local weather forecast. I am Bernal Simon for the Antigua and Barbuda Meteorological Services at the VC Bird International Airport.
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3: Did you lose a loved one? 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Social Security pays a funeral grant in the form of a lump sum to a person who pays for the cost of the funeral of an insured person. To qualify, the insured person must have been entitled to sickness, maternity, invalidity, or contributory age benefit, or they must have contributed to the scheme in the 12 months prior to his or her death. The claim must be made within 6 months of death, supported by a death certificate and the appropriate receipts in the name of the claimant. For more information on the funeral grant, please contact the Social Security office. The Antigua and Barbuda Social Security Board, growing to provide for you.
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7: It is with deep sadness that the family of Jasvinda Warner of Liberty Village announced her passing at the age of 57 years on Sunday, August 2nd at the Sir Lester Bird Medical Center. Details of her funeral arrangements will be given in a subsequent announcement.
8: We sadly announce the passing of Mrs. Gwyneth Jean Marie Thomas, officially known as Jean, formerly of Seaton Village. She was the wife of the late Conrad Norcuth Thomas. She was the beloved mother of Conmore Thomas and his wife Arlene of Willikies, Arlene Smithen, and her husband Burst Field of Carties Hill, and Teresa Thomas of Seaton's Village. She was the grandmother of Alessandro and Celeste Thomas of Willikies and Javon Lake of Seaton Village. She was the sister of Atlee Adams of Seaton Village, Mervyn Adams and Eloise Adams Aline of the USA, and Brenda Alexander and Denise Jameson of Canada. She was predeceased by her siblings, Ellsworth Brown, Neil Adams, Colin Adams, Elston Adams, and Adrian Adams. Gwyneth was a sister-in-law of Lyril Warner and family of Fremont Village, Kathy Adams of the USA. She was the aunt of Onika Adams Roach of United Kingdom, Everton Reeser and Arisa Adams of Antigua, Narissa, Nakiba, Nasaka, Tanzania Brown, Adrian Adams Jr., Carlisle, Andrea, and Ashley Adams, and Jordan Aline of the USA, Omar Alexander, and Adam Jameson of Canada. She was the adopted mother of Solomon Jones, Shamika Spencer, and Javid Charles of Seaton Village, Mavella Hull of Hatton, Melvin Green of Lightfoot, Neil Gums of Painters, Ewart Obadiah Thomas and Cassandra, Anthony Thomas of Herbert, Janice Hobson of Olivers, and Clint Matthew of the Villa area. Her godchildren, Louise Hazelwood of Carties Hill, Trevor Abbott of Canada, Winston Joseph, and Rowan Charles of the United States, and the late Christfield Hazelwood of Seaton's Village. She was a cousin of Gloria, Maxine, Martha, Algernon Joseph, and Claudette Joseph of Seaton's Village, Eloise Blanchard and family of the USA, and Mary King, Rudolph Zachariah, Ira Martin and their families, Dave and Garrett Thomas of Canada, Lester, Claudette, John and Desmond Thomas, and Kevin George of Antigua, the children of the late Lorraine Colborne of Glanvilles, and the children of the late Muriel Roberts, children of the late Herman Thomas of St. Johnson Village. She was cousin of the children of the late Foster Challenger, Hugh Lester Russell, Geraldine Russell, Paulette Alincy, Bernice Crum, Gwen Conibar, Denley Joseph, Annette Lake, and Estella Thomas, the children of the late Ernestine Thomas Phillip, formerly of Browns Avenue, the children of the late Doreen George of Point, the children of the late Ethel Adams. She was also cousin of Jean Marie Adam Thomas of Cassada Gardens and Errol George of Buckley's Village. Among her beloved friends were Calvert Hazelwood, Ethelyn Mullen, Verna Lake, Bernadette Lake, Sonia Foot Mullin, Victoria Williams, Hildred Henry, Janice Phillip, Lesroy George, Iselin Benjamin, Milford Joseph, and Verdis Grant. She was the neighbor of Clement Samuel, Leon, and Genevieve David, Robin Cornelius. She was predeceased by her dear friend, Lorna Jeremy, and the neighbor, Colette Samuel, and Estelle Romeo. Gwyneth was a devoted member of the St. Stephen Anglican Church. She also lives among many other relatives and friends and neighbors, too numerous to mention. The service of Thanksgiving for the life of Gwyneth Jean Marie Thomas will be held on the 1st of September 2026 at the St. Stephen Anglican Church at 2 p.m. Interment will be at the Churchyard Cemetery. May her soul rest in peace.
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9: All type of things coming at you, but if you can determine in your heart that no problem now steal my peace, I pray, I put it before the God of all the universe, my father and my friend. He has made a way so many times now. How can I doubt him? I pray. I ask for peace. I'm going to sleep. I realize I need peace to function. As a Christian, peace is your petrol, is what keeps you going. To go through the day, to help somebody. Let me tell you something else too. You cannot hear the voice of God in turmoil. Nobody can tell me they can hear God when inside of you, the voice of the devil turn right up on the speaker. All he tell you how you get dead and this go wrong and you don't pick out your casket in your head. Because he has a blast debt and doubt and fear loud in your ear straight. And then once your radio tune in upon that, you cannot hear the still small voice of God. Because Satan has a big speaker and him a blear, debt and destruction. And God just there saying, you shall not die but live. And you know how many people mash up themselves? Because they don't guard their peace. They make such horrible decisions because of war taking place on the inside of them. Things that they live to regret. Sometimes for the rest of their life. Because they didn't guard their peace. Their heart and their mind were so easily stayed. Ladies and gentlemen, guard your heart, Jack. Some of y'all give up your heart too easy. Hello?

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6: Hello?
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2: 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And today, we are having a timely, engaging, and I believe a very important conversation about Antigua's Carnival, our culture, our music, our people, and our future. Carnival 2026 has come and gone, but the conversation should not end when the costumes are packed away, the stage come down, and the music technically stops but should not stop. Today, we are looking back at Antigua's Carnival 2026, the successes, the challenge, the unforgettable moments, and the lessons learned. But even more importantly, we are asking, where do we go from here as we look towards Carnival 2027? Today, it's about having a constructive conversation about growth, leadership, investment, creativity, and cultural preservation. Carnival is more than a few days of celebration. It is an important part of our national and cultural identity. It provides opportunity for musicians, songwriters, producers, performers, mass builders, designers, promoters, vendors, DJs, media professionals, and many others. It is also a tremendous potential for economic and tourism product. So today, we want to hear from the people who make Carnival happen. Carnival leaders, mass players, cultural stakeholders, songwriters, producers, performers, artists, and others who live and breathe Carnival. We are asking some important questions. What worked in 2026? What did not work? What can we do better? How can we strengthen our cultural product? How do we better support our creatives? And how do we continue building a carnival that represents the very best of Antigua and Barbuda? Because if we want Carnival 2027 and beyond to be stronger, the planning and the conversations must begin now. This is To The Point on ZDK, and I'm your host, Big Bobby. Let's have that conversation, but before we start, let me introduce the panel who are here with us this afternoon. I just spoke with the Honorable Minister Dwayne George, who will be joining us in a few minutes, so he's promised he's going to be here with us to share his perspective on what happened in 2026 and how we move forward in 2027. Also joining us is Mr. Cam Cordes, Director of Culture in Antigua and Barbuda, who has a tremendous role to play in our cultural growth and development. Mr. Cordes, I'm going to say congratulations is due to you for once again repeating as the Panorama Champion Arranger in Antigua for what? I think it's about seven times now you have done this. That's an unbelievable record. Mr. Cordes, how are you? Congratulations on what I refer to an unbelievable feat of the, I think, this is your seventh or eighth time you're becoming Panorama Champions in Antigua.
3: No, it's my 12th time. My seventh in a row.
2: Seventh in a row. You got to make sure I get that correct.
3: Yeah, thank you 12, so much. It's my 12th title.
2: Thank you so much. And I'm also going to jump over right now to the Honorable Dwayne George, Minister responsible for Carnival. Mr. Minister, congratulations on completing your first year of Minister of Carnival and all the other stuff. How are you doing this afternoon, Mr. Minister?
4: Good afternoon, everyone. Good afternoon to the listening audience, to the diaspora, to the people of Antigua and Barbuda. It's turning out to be a very wet afternoon. We were expecting the showers last night, but nevertheless, whatever time they come in, we welcome them, as you know.
2: That's correct.
4: Into a drought, and any amount of rain would be
2: more than welcome. I agree with you.
4: Antigua and Barbuda currently. I just want to say thank you for having me on your show.
2: You're more than welcome. And we have some.
4: So I can be a part of this prestigious program that you have here.
2: Oh man, you're much too kind.
4: And, you know,
2: I appreciate you. I appreciate you so much.
4: The opportunity so I could reach out to the good people of Antigua and Barbuda, and my voice could be heard from them. And I am more than grateful, sir. Thank you very much, sir.
2: Well, you're more than welcome. I'm honored that you always take my phone calls and willing to come on. I also want to say good afternoon to Mr. Gavin Mr. Gavin Christopher, who is also songwriter, producer, musician there in Antigua. Gavin, how are you?
5: I'm fine, thank you. Can you hear me?
2: Yes, I'm hearing you loud and clear. Welcome once again to To The Point. Looking forward to spending some time with you here this afternoon.
5: Yes, sir. Yes, of course.
2: I'm going to jump on down to Mr. Dorset. Andrew, how are you, Andrew?
6: Doing great, man. How are you doing? What's up, fellas?
2: I'm doing wonderful. Folks, he's trying to be modest, but this is a guy who won, what, Producer of the Year several times in Antigua.
6: And listen, A couple of times.
2: Yeah, congratulations. And
6: Thank you, man.
2: I think I received a text from Mr. Hector saying he's joining us shortly. But let's get started. Let's get started, folks, because I know the minister has a tight schedule here this afternoon, so I'm going to jump right over to the Honorable Minister. Mr. Minister, this was your first year as being responsible for the major festival in Antigua, such as Carnival. What's your perspective? Give me your report card and how you think things went and your anticipation, etc., for 2026, before we get into some dialogue about 2027. Mr. Minister?
4: That's a wonderful question, eh? I must say, especially after my first Carnival as the Minister of Sports and Creative Industry,
2: yes, sir,
4: I would say that it was a major success.
2: Mm-hmm.
4: And it was also a tremendous learning experience for me. You know, I came into the portfolio with the responsibility not simply to attend Carnival,
2: mm-hmm,
4: but owning the outcome of Carnival. So if the Carnival session turned out to be a failure, then that would have been my failure. And if it turned out to be a success, then it would have been my success. But as I said, especially being the Minister of Sports and Creative Industry, I would say that Carnival was a major success. We had zero incidents in the Carnival this year. We haven't lost a life. We didn't have any victims in the Carnival this year, which is to say that the security details of our Carnival was heightened. And that is only for the people of Antigua and Barbuda. You know, the planning, the infrastructure, the stakeholder relationship, the public expectation, the artists, the bands, the vendors, the security. And I must send out a strong and heavy shout out to my commission, the Festival Commission, and ultimately, you know, of course, the Cabinet of Antigua and Barbuda for the support that they've given to Carnival, so the Carnival can be the success that it was this year. Right, so, and of course, I also have to add in the cultural department that, you know, had a major role to play, fundamental part of our Carnival production and so forth. I just want to say a shout out to my director of culture, Can Cardis. I think he's on air now with us.
2: And yes, sir.
4: Gave a shout out to my PS, Dr. Clarence Pilgrim. I want to give a shout out to my director of the festivals department, Department of Festivals, which is now the National Events Department, Miss Petley O'Keeve. I want to give a shout out to the chairman of the Festival Commission and her team, of course, Elizabeth McCool, for such wonderful planning, for putting all of the Carnival product in play. And one important thing, that this was also a year of institutional change. As you could see, we had a major platform, we had a new stage, and the Festival Commission was given a strong statutory framework and responsibility for organizing and developing the Carnival, including the marketing, the stakeholder participation, the cultural preservation and so forth in our Carnival. So in a nutshell, I just wanted to say that this year's Carnival, I think, was a major success. I haven't been as active in any prior Carnivals as I've been in this one. I've been to every show, I've been to every event. I've been not only the Minister of the Creative and you know, Sports, I've also been a participant in the activities that took place during our Carnival period in Antigua and Barbuda, which is also a learning experience for me, and which was indeed an experience for me.
2: Yes, I see we're joined here by Mr. Ron Hector. We're going to get into some of the music, which is a fundamental thing here this afternoon. Before we do, I'd like to say you had a wonderful time, because I saw some pictures of you now, T-shirt masks, etc. You are really getting into it, as we say in Antigua. You are right up in day, Mr. Minister. Listen, let me move on quickly right now on to Mr. Cam Cordis before we get into the music.
4: I have no comment on such a detail.
2: You don't have to make no comment.
4: You don't have to make no comment. It's not my behavior, you know.
2: We don't want you to say a word. Let's say a picture speaks a million words, and those pictures are rather visible all over the internet. So big yourself up out there having a wonderful time. And as the guys on the street would say, you are handling your business. That's all right. Let's get back to business now. Mr. Cordis, you have a tremendous role to play in culture. From your perspective, how was Carnival 2026? And one of the observations that I made, and I don't know if it's deliberate or planned or happened by osmosis, there appears to be a strong, what I say, historical, cultural element in some of the parades, etc. We saw the muck jumping, clowns, etc. But did that just happen by osmosis, I say, or was it planned as a program to get culture back in the forefront in Antigua? Speak to me about what it is you hope to achieve, Mr. Cordis.
3: Sure. I mean, and it really is a bit more intentional. Though not perfectly, we do plan to try and see how we can have a bit more of that immersed, not just in Carnival, but in the everyday festive cultural and traditional part of our society, whether it be through events, small events or large events. The Festival Commission would have set out a few years ago, and you know, the Department of Culture and trying to bring back some of these aspects. As you may or may not know, many of them were driven by the people prior, but now, you know, it seems, you know, the government does have to play an important role in Tiga Road in trying to bring some of these things back. So, on the road for, we now call it 4 road days, so that's the T-shirt mass day that now holds a part of the opening parade, the junior carnival day, the Carnival Monday and Carnival Tuesday parades. We try to see how we can have them infused as best as possible. And we're really grateful for people like RT Dancers, Estimation Dance Group, who, you know, would have saw it fit, you know, in their own way to be some of the driving forces in the community. This year we had the Department of Culture did have quite a bit of contingent on the road this year, and we do intend to build out that even more for the 70th and beyond. So it's not by osmosis, but it's very intentional with all of the parties involved.
2: Great. Well, congratulations to doing that. Let me jump right over right now to one of my favorite persons here on this program, Mr. Gavin. Gavin, Carnival is over. What are some of the single greatest successes that you saw in Carnival 2026, and I know music is a major part of your world. Speak to me about what are some of the things you saw worked well, and some of the things you anticipated you'd like to see done in conjunction, knowing that you have what I call the major leaders here on the platform with you this afternoon. You have the minister responsible for Carnival, Mr. Dwayne George, who's very open, and you have Mr. Cam, who we all know loves his job, does a wonderful job, and is open to continue to grow. You just heard from him. So from your perspective, how would you grade Carnival 2026, especially from a music perspective?
7: Okay, thank you, Ron. Good afternoon to everyone here. A grade, I'm not sure a grade per se, but there's just a few things that I'd like to highlight to what you said. There were some very positive things, and there were some things that I would like to speak about that I think we could look at and to make some amends that I think would help the carnival, to protect the carnival better, because some of the good things were that I saw a lot of inclusion from outside. Mm-hmm. There's a lot of Dominican influence in our carnival, which I have no issue with. I just think that we need to, as the governing bodies of the carnival, need to pay attention in terms of making some guidelines. I think there's some restrictions and rules and regulations that needs to be a part of, especially the Monday and Tuesday, especially when it, because the Monday and Tuesday is when the entire diaspora is tuned into Antigua.
2: Correct.
7: And I think it's important that we don't forget, and the Mr. Minister and Mr.
2: Cordis,
7: Director, you guys have to be very cognizant of the fact that you have a responsibility to protect us in terms of, we protect the Antiguan artistry, so we can't just, we have to have some sort of guardrails. I think it's a discussion that need to be have, and because it can't be a free fall, and it is going that way. I can see it is every year it gets progressively worse, for want of a better word, in terms of it's a free-for-all. We have to be careful because then it leads to the problem. Why would we record music if we're not being protected, or if all music is not being heard and played, and if we have to compete with other people outside? So I'm thinking maybe a percentage is, maybe you might have to look at telling the bands and or the mass bands, listen, we can play, you can play outside music, but you have to play maybe 80%, 70%, whatever it is that you come up with. You have to find a way to to get them incentivized that you have to play the homegrown music, because we have good music. Mm-hmm. And if it's not being heard at that point, then why me as a person from Grenada or around the diaspora or from St. Lucia, wherever, why I'm tuning in, if I'm not hearing the Antiguan music and I'm hearing all the music that I'm hearing all year round, on those 2 days especially, it could be problematic, and it is problematic. Okay. That's one of the contributions I want to make.
2: Hold it right. Before I have the minister or Cam respond to that, I'm going to jump down to Andrew as well. Andrew, you are a major producer of music in Antigua and Barbuda. And I know you may not have had some of the major successes you had in past years, but from your perspective, what are some of the things you think worked well, or some of the things you would like to see some work done, such as Gavin stated? So I'd love to hear from you as well, Andrew.
8: Okay. There was a lot that was good. I continue to be impressed with how Steel Pan is mm-hmm. being appreciated and integrated in society in general. And so I think that's always good. Because Pan is one of those things, it has the most participants, if you consider it, you know, consider how many people in the bands.
2: Right.
8: So you get the most participation in terms of musicians, and that's impressive. Soca, it wasn't our best year compared to some others, but it was decent. It was good, but it wasn't our best, and that includes me in terms of our output. Calypso, my pet peeve. I think we're consistently declining, and we have to do something drastically different in the upcoming years. There were some, you know, decent Calypsos, of course. But in terms of the overall, you know, appreciation and the amount of effort that has been put into Calypso, that needs to change if we're going to continue to have Calypso. At the rate we're going, we won't have Calypso in the next 2 years. That's how I feel.
2: That's a very important point. But before we get into some further detailed discussion, I'd like to call in upon Mr. Rohan Hector. Rohan, you've been an observant of this festival for a number of years. And again, there's a reason why we have so many of the musicians on here, because those are the guys I heard from all season long about growth, development, change, etc. And I want to have you give guys another platform. From your perspective, the same questions I asked both individuals already. 2026 Carnival overall, what's your perspective in it? And some of the things that you think worked well, and some of the things you think we can change, can be improved, from your perspective as a musician and an artist and a, what I call a connoisseur of carnival around the world. Mr. Hector?
9: Thank you, Bobby. And good afternoon to everybody. And my apologies for being a little bit late, but I'm kind of struggling under the weather, as you can maybe hear a little bit. Mm-hmm. I, like Andrew, have to begin by saluting the Pan fraternity. I think that effort, those efforts that began many moons ago, are now, you know, bearing fruit. And I think it's important for us to salute those gentlemen and ladies, particularly the ladies who are, I think, are the ones I think sometimes understated in our credit. We apportion credit to people for work. The number of young women and ladies that are joining the effort, I think that's commendable. Mm-hmm. I think the work that was done, I think very intentionally, it started back, I don't know if you guys remember, some years ago when Pan wasn't in Carnival at all. It had a hiatus for about, I think, 3 or 4 years, or mm-hmm. maybe 2 or 3 years. And I think there was a very intentional effort after that to bring it back. And I think the same effort needs to be done with Calypso before it gets to that point where mm-hmm. it has a 2 or 3 year hiatus. Mm-hmm. And I think the cultural significance of both disciplines are too important for us to allow for it to get to that point. The other thing that I think is very positive, I mean, though a lot of people are down on the quality of music, and I don't know if I agree. I think I agree that there's a lot of good music, but I think the problem we have is the usual means by which all the people consume all the music at the same time has changed. Everyone is not listening to the same medium anymore. It's not radio alone anymore. So every person kind of has an individualized stream or portal to which they're listening music through. Not everybody's going to where the bands are playing live. Not everybody's going to listen to Zeddy. Everybody's going to where the bands are playing live. Not everybody's going to listen to Zeddy K or listen to Vibes FM or to, you know, before in the

0: I maintain that. I think the talent across Calypso, the talent across Soca, the talent across Pan. I mean, Mr. Cordes and his arrangements are as good as any we've heard in any time in history. Mm-hmm. So if we're going to talk about talent that's available to us here in Antigua, I think that we're in the greatest era. What I think we're failing at is harnessing all of it. How do we correctly, through the challenge of modern technology and the evolution of times, and the way these things are changing all the time, how are we harnessing those things? And I think the technological advancement is causing us to be saturated and split in a thousand different ways, and we just can't seem to get ourselves back to a central theme. And I think that is the core point of everything.
1: Listen, you made some very important points, but I want to jump back to the point that both Andrew and Gavin made. I'm going to go to the minister and Cam, and I ask the minister first. The minister, we have seen on social media that there is a significant concern about the marginalization of Calypso. And we heard from Andrew that there is some disappointment in terms of how that was received publicly. I can speak that the fact that Calypso attendance is not what it has been in the past. We have also heard from some of the leaders across the country that they need to take a second look as to whether or not Calypso should remain in that main focal weekend. What's your perspective, knowing that Calypso is not just about carnival? And Cam, this is also going to come at you as well. Calypso is a mainstay of our cultural identity. It's part of the culture of Antigua and Barbuda. And we hear so successfully how Pan has been rejuvenated, has been come back to be a mainstay in carnival. What are we going to do, since we have had this discussion and debate for a number of years, that Calypso seems to be falling behind? Mr. Minister, I'm going to ask you first to take a stab at it, then Cam, I want to hear from you as the leader of culture. Mr. Minister, go ahead.
2: As you know, as I mentioned earlier, I came into this portfolio understanding carnival and how important it is to our people, how important it is to our economy, how important it is. Carnival itself is an industry. You know, I know in carnival it involves musician, calypsonian, soca artists, steel pan, mask makers, promoters, vendors, and a whole lot more, security technicians and sponsors. What I want to say, being my first year in being the Minister of Sports and Creative Industry, I want to say I am proud of what we were able to accomplish this year. I was very much hands-on because I wanted to understand the process. I wanted to see the challenges for myself and to make a new up to make sure that we were moving in the right direction. I closely worked with the Festival Commission, the government departments, the stakeholders, the sponsors, and many people behind the scenes who helped Carnival to come to life. So I recognize that Carnival 2026 was not perfect. And I don't believe it should be viewed in that way either. Every challenge gave me an opportunity to learn. I saw areas where we can improve our planning, where we could improve our communication, where we could improve our stakeholder engagement, our infrastructure, the financing, the marketing, and the overall execution. As you know, the question has been asked about Calypso, and I know Calypso is a fundamental part of our culture. Mm-hmm. And I'm not going to say that Calypso is dying. We can say that it's been on the decline for a few years, and we are responsible as leaders spearheading the industry to put in more resources into our platforms and our art farms. Cabinet Wednesday passed. There was a cabinet decision on Wednesday that indicated that we'll be financing a grant. $250,000 has been procured for our creatives going forward so that we could have a better product in our carnival city. And because we know in many cases the constraint of our music is more or less the resources, financial, the availability of something or the other. And we came to the consensus that we will be pumping in more into our creatives, because we know that carnival is and shouldn't just be 2 weeks. Mm-hmm. It should be all year round. It should be a product that is sold all year round. And as I said, my first carnival has given me a much clearer understanding of what it takes to produce an event

0: of this magnitude, and more importantly, what it will take to move Carnival to the next level, to level up. I don't want us to simply to produce a Carnival that people enjoy for 2 weeks. As I stated earlier, I want us to build a sustainable culture and creative industry that creates the opportunities, generate economic activities, and provides perspective for our creatives and our people throughout the entire year. This is some of the things that I'm looking at. I know that we have challenges. I know that it's not perfect, but it's a work in progress, which means there's much to be done, and we're already on it for the 70th to make that a possibility, to make those dreams a reality, not only for the people that are coming out to support our creatives, but for also the individuals that are directly involved into these art farms. So it's not something that we're going to neglect. And as you know, we're trying to make it, and we're going to make it bigger and better from year to year, from strength to strength, moving forward. We already have a cabinet decision that indicating that there will be a $250,000 grant that you could apply for as a creative, you know, soca artist, Calypsonian, and so forth, so that we are already on the move to minimize the constraint, to alleviate the pressures and the challenges that you're already facing as in the production of our Carnival, which we want to be an all-year production and not just for 2 weeks. So with those few words, I would allow you to move on.
1: Mr. Minister, I must say congratulations on that, because the number of us as laypersons for observation have always said that we need to pump more resources, more finances into the music production, the creatives. And I want to congratulate you within your first year for doing that. I want to jump over to Cam, because Cam plays has an important role to play. I call him our cultural leader in Antigua. And Cam, you have heard how folks have continued to give their kudos and praises to the Pan fraternity for how they have been growing and succeeding and become an integral part of the culture and Antigua's music industry and carnival. We hear the discussion about culture. We heard the minister spoke about now creating this 250,000 grant, which I think is a step in the right direction. What are some of the things you heard from some of the artists and the musicians here on behalf of the platform and throughout the season? What are some of the things you think your office will be able to do to assist in growing and supporting the music industry in Carnival, not only for Carnival, but throughout the year in Antigua?
2: Okay, loaded question, because I also want to address the Calypso question as well,
1: right,
2: or at least my 2 cents to it. Uh-huh. But first, actually don't like when people refer to me as the culture leader culture, because I do think that culture really should be driven by the people. And
1: okay,
2: I mean, we have on the line some leaders of culture and arts here. I mean, in Gavin Christopher, in Andrew Dorset, and Juan Hector, yeah, people who would have done far more time than me, but also very aware and very connected, you know, to what is happening from a cultural perspective. You know, the people who knows best about it are the ones better to drive it from a community level. So on here you have a bunch of cultural leaders in their own spaces, right? Mm-hmm. On the conversation of Calypso, I often ask myself, is it real? Because people use the term that it's dying, and I'm not sure that necessarily it's dying, more so that the focus would have shifted. There's a comparison that happens very often. I'm comparing Calypso now and its impact to Calypso 40 years ago. When 40 years ago, 30 years ago, 35 years ago, there was not a battle between that and soca, which is now the Caribbean pop music of the day. Mm-hmm. Right. So the question I often ask, you know, if there is a need for comparison, because if you do that, then you're going to have an issue, because you're going to be talking about your short shirts, your swallows, your obstinates of the time, your Latumbas of the time, what they would have done and the impact they would have had on our national community and even further afield in the regional community versus what we're getting now, which you're not necessarily seeing in Calypso, but you're seeing in soca. For me as a creative, what I do see in the Calypso era, and I could be wrong, but I'll stand corrected, is that I don't feel the passion from many of the Calypso creatives in the way that they craft their music on an annual basis. Mm-hmm. For some of them, you know, they may not even be as connected as, you know, some of the others. They're not very involved in the writing, the composing, even the production aspect of things. And I often ask my question if that is a part of, because what we, I mean, there are productions happening. I mean, this year we'd have had 30-something Calypsonians performing, coming through the rounds. Last year, 50-something coming through the rounds. People complained because of the elections, or the lack of, people complained because of the money they couldn't have. But, you know, I often, and it's more questions I have in, as it relates to Calypso, often ask myself, is it that, you know, we need to now have a bit more focus on Calypso as an art form, as opposed to something that people just go up and sing at carnival time? Because if you look at some of the other areas that are growing, people are producing music year-round. Mm-hmm. Panis, there's a reference to Pan here. Panis are producing music year-round. They're arranging music all year-round. So when panorama time comes, it's just one of the assets of the production that happen on an annual basis, mm-hmm. right? Andrew produces music year-round, but I'm sure he doesn't produce Calypso every year. Just also often, and this is just me assuming, Calypso leading up to Carnival. So I do think there needs to be some conversation there. I'm really happy, and I did commend Andrew for the conversations that he'd had leading up to the last couple of months on a new direction for Calypso. And I did commit on social media to assist in pulling off some of these platforms. And I know, you know, in speaking with my minister, you know, once we are able to, we will definitely assist as best as we can. You know, we currently run programs in the school under something we call the Color Arts Program. Unfortunately, we lack some resources, some human resources. But we do have Jagger Martin, who's done a lot of work with a lot of the junior Calypsonians on the ground. And you see the work that they've been doing. Actually, we probably have more junior Calypsonians than that perform. Not probably, we had more junior Calypsonians performing this year than the senior Calypsonians. So there's work being done. There's much more that I think needs to be done. But Andrew, putting this out there again, you know, all of those platforms that people would have committed to, let us try and see if we can get people singing. There's an independent Calypso competition that's coming up as a part of the 45th Independence Celebration. And I don't think it always needs to be competition either, right? But, you know, it's one, an additional platform. Let us see if we can have Calypsonians, you know, addressing things more year-round, as we see in some of the other genres of music, right? There was another part of the question that you asked, Bobby, that I am forgetting.
1: I was asking to respond to the development that the minister spoke of that day is now this $250,000
2: right.
1: grant.
2: So I am actually extremely happy, you know, okay. by that announcement. Right. I think I may have been a bit more elated than everybody else, because you know, it is something that we've been having conversations about. I certainly, coming back from a training that I did in 2023, understanding the value of putting the power back into the community. I personally think there is nobody better to determine the direction of a particular art form than the people who do it on a daily basis. That's just me personally. And if it is that we can find ways to support people to go beyond the way they currently are, if you're a singer or you're an artist and you're producing music and you only can afford to produce 2 songs, but, you know, an additional 2,000, 3,000, 4,000 US, depending on how much you would have wanted a bid, can help, you know, to push beyond, you know, maybe to get access to better productions, maybe to access even training, or maybe it is that somebody's doing some sort of community-based developmental initiative, and they're just looking for an additional money to ensure that they can pull this off, whether it be to access local facilitators or regional international facilitators to the benefit of the people in the community. I think that it's a great thing. So we look forward to the rollout of that, and we're going to be having some conversation with that, and I want to commend the minister. And then we're going to try to see, minister, if we can up that value as well from 250
1: okay.
2: to more, because it's really needed. You know, it's really needed. You know, people like Andrew, you know, we ought to be grateful. I'm calling Andrew, even I'm Gavin as well, but Andrew in particular, because Andrew's out there doing the work. He's not, you know, you look at somebody and he's not hired by government, you know, he doesn't get the salary from government or anything, but he finds ways to sustain himself. And if you look at models, if it is that we can encourage people to create sustainable businesses, sustainable practices, then it's one less thing the government have to worry about in terms of providing jobs for people, but we find ways to empower them through whatever means. And again, a grant like this may help to go along with, maybe Andrew might apply for a grant to get an even bigger studio.
1: Okay, great. Listen,
2: and attract more regional and international talent.
1: Right. Let me jump quickly over to Gavin and also Rohan. But Gavin, the last time we had a conversation, this is one of the things that you mentioned, that you needed to see government and the cultural department step up some more in terms of supporting the creatives and especially the musicians and writers and producers in Antigua. So now that you heard that they have taken a first step, what's your perspective on this grant and how optimistic that you are? Let me see.
3: Okay. So I'm as everybody on the panel, I'm very happy to hear about this grant of $250,000. I'm not sure how the grant will work because I read in the papers, it's going to be tied to pay-per-view. Am I right, Mr. Minister, Mr. Director? Is it tied to the whole pay-per-view? Is that the stream by where the funding is coming from?
0: No, the money will be produced by the Cabinet of Antigua and Barbuda.
3: Because I saw
0: what we want to do for the 70, we want to make it grand, so we're between two decisions, as in if we're going to go pay-per-view, live pay-per-view, which we had that plan this year, but we didn't have enough time to execute.
3: So, okay, because I wanted to.
0: It's still on the table. It's the not table, something in stone, but we might go live pay-per-view or we might just go live stream, free live stream for
3: people. Okay, because with the paper, I mean, if we go pay-per-view, I think that would be excellent because it will force the whole situation of Echo finally coming on board in a meaningful way. Because my,
1: when you say Echo there, Gavin, what do you explain for the folks who may not understand? When you say Echo coming on board,
3: when I said Echo, I mean, okay, you can't really go pay-per-view unless you're covering the intellectual property.
1: Okay,
3: right. So here comes Echo. So, Echo would
2: not. I think he knows what Echo is.
3: So Echo is the is a regional, it's a regional body for copyright and collection agency. Okay. And I have been an advocate for this for 20 years to get this up and running properly so that we can finally earn while we sleep, you know, and earn for the so that we can have our estates and when we pass and gone can still earn from our intellectual properties. And I think this is the most fundamental issue in Antigua in terms of where we are at this point. You speak about Andrew, you speak about Ron, you speak about myself. We've created so much music in this country and we're not properly earning. Mm-hmm. So if we go pay-per-view, yes, it's a great idea. It would bring a lot of revenue, but we'd have to be protected. You understand? And I think I would definitely encourage the government to go that way and to finally put this thing to rest because it's very doable. Our regional counterparts are doing it. But before I even go to, I just wanted to make some recommendations about the Calypso, because, you know, I just wanted to go back to that for a second because Tom made a lot of good suggestions. I think the community, one of the things that I think we should do is to have a community showcasing. I'm not really an advocate for competition, so to speak, but I know competition drives people here and it brings out the masses. But I think we need to have a regular community calypso showcasing. I think you could zone out the country. If you want to have a competition, East versus West, Town versus country, you build rivalry, you build interest. That's what we did. That would only create an impact for the national, on the national level. When I was in culture, when I was working in culture as the deputy, that was something that the late Vaughan Walt and I had on the table to do. To go back into the communities and find all the Calypsonians in the communities and incentivize them to come out and create music, not just for carnival, but for other events, and create events to strengthen the carnival product.
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0: Want to come and help?
1: You don't know how much I wish I could. You don't know how...
0: Don't be so hard on yourself. Thanks to your Social Security invalidity benefit, you're still a very valuable contributor to this household. I'm just so glad that you're paying your contributions before the accident.
1: So am I. I hate to think what life would be like without the invalidity benefit.
0: Well, you don't think about it. My job is to tend the flowers, and yours is to watch them grow.
2: 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For further information on the invalidity benefit, please contact the Social Security office. 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
5: Another thing too is workshop. We need all year round workshop. I find we spend a lot of money bringing artists here, and we find the money for them, but we don't find the money to develop our own. The Calypsonians need workshops. They need avenues. They need to understand, not just judging workshops, but Calypso workshops. How to write. What is it that it takes to create a good calypso? You know, we need better financial incentives. Financial incentives bring people out, guys. The winner of this, the Soca Monarch in Grenada, got 80,000 easy. You know, we need to think about financial incentives, bringing people on board, letting them say, "Hey, let me go." Yeah, what that kind of money involved? Let me go. You know. And also incentives for the arrangers, for Andrew and these guys that put it in so much. Can just said, people like Andrew, I'm amazed because, you know, a guy like Andrew, I mean, he's doing the work, and he's not being paid by
6: anyone,
5: the government, by anyone. And, you know, we need more Andrew Dossett in the country. Mm-hmm. You understand what I'm saying? So, these are just some of the recommendations. I mean, and it's doable, guys. It's doable, you know?
6: Joe, don't lose those recommendations. We're going to follow up on that. But I know, Rohan, you have also been an advocate for what you call strong leadership from above and financially incentivizing the work, etc. I guess the minister, if he wasn't listening, is on the same page with you guys, because this is a first step in trying to incentivize the producers, the music industry, and the whole creatives in Antigua. Rohan, you have been an advocate of programs of this nature, so I assume that you're excited to hear that, and I'd like to get your two cents on where we are as a first step in that direction.
7: Yes, I am delighted that the government is investing, and I'm going to be very patient to hear what the framework for the investment, or how it will roll out, and what are the pillars on which it will stand. I must say, though, I do have some concerns. I'm not going to...
6: This is why we're here. Sure, let's go ahead.
7: I'm not going to sugarcoat it. And I am 100% in support of the initiative, 100%. But I'm concerned about the framework. And I say this because I think sometimes we are looking on the surface of what or who is successful in the region. But we never seem to really dig down into the weeds to figure out how they got there. Mm-hmm. And we think somehow it's by osmosis. We think it's an individual effort. These are all cyclical things and the evolution of things. Back in the 1990s, I can tell you that the Trinidadian government used the same type of mechanism that we have here called the job program. And what they did was, instead of what they did was they paid a person like Andrew or myself that have a room like this, or Gavin if you have one, or anybody who has a room like this, the government came in and paid us to have interns come in and work with us. And then those interns turned around and became the Daryl Braxtons and the Shell Shocks and the different people. Somebody like Precision Productions grew out of his father's studio. That was a part of that government program. These things are not happening accidentally. They're intentional programs. And I'm concerned that we keep dealing on the surface rather than getting into the weeds of what we really need to get done. Right? We speak about Calypso, for instance. It's all related. This is not... None of these things are isolated from each other. Soca, for instance, became, as Khan said, the pop music of our era, whereas Calypso was that before. Mm-hmm. Well, all the resources went to Soca, and all the resources left Calypso. So, of course, Calypso is going to be coming up from the back end without any of the resources. People start getting productions cheaply. People start using the cheapest methods and means to which they're going to get to the end. And if something moves away from Soca tomorrow, the same thing will happen to Soca again. And the same thing happened to Pan, because Pan was the original engine of the music that we jumped up and celebrated. Right. And when that shifted to Calypso, the resources went away from Pan and it suffered the same way. So if we see these cycles over and over, when do we put the framework in place to be able to analyze and to watch and say, oh, we need this engine here? For instance, when we were last on this call, I spoke to you guys about the fact that the original FET culture that was built was intentional. That we sat down in the Carnival Committee back in the mid-2000s and made a decision to build out this culture, to encourage people who are having events, so that, because you remember, as I said on the program, for those of us who remember, that Lions was the only thing in town. And they had all these other bands and all these other artists that needed opportunities. And so there was an intentional reason to build out this culture. And here it stands today. You build it out, you get out of the way. And then eventually, if you need to shape it again, you get back involved and you reshape. That's where leadership is really critical. But we don't have to constantly try to reinvent and address the surface of things. We need to sometimes take the time with a group of study professionals, people who understand, people who have the interests of the art at heart. And yes, there are going to be those of us who are going to be selfish about it. I understand that. But if you raise the tide, then all boats will rise with it. So I just think, and I hope, and Minister, congratulations on this initiative. I think this government has always been willing, it seems to me, to invest where necessary and to give opportunity where necessary. I just hope for it now to be built out in a framework where it can address the real issues that will help us to sustain over a longer period of time.
6: Great. Before I get back to the minister and Cam, I want to hear from Andrew, because Andrew, everyone knows of your presence, especially in the music industry and council specifically. And we're always hearing about lack of resources, etc. So I assume, you, like the other members of the panel, you're applauding the government and the minister for this initiative of making this grant available. What did that mean for you on some of your perspective in terms of how we can move forward to better support Calypso, which you're an instrumental part of? And I cringe whenever I hear Calypso is a dying off form, because we all are aware, all of us here understand the importance of Calypso, not just as carnival, but part of the cultural landscape of Antigua and the entire region. Where do you stand? How do you think of this 250 and other initiatives that you can share? We have some of the leaders here. More leaders were invited, but they couldn't make it here. But we have Cam and the minister here. I would love to hear from someone like yourself on some of the next steps moving forward, Andrew.
8: Yeah, no, I must say I was encouraged to hear about the $250,000 grant, and I wasn't sure it was going to work. So it's good to hear that you can apply. That's always great. But I must also agree with Rohan that a lot of this has to do with the fundamentals. Mm-hmm. Like he mentioned, the program that they had in Trinidad, where there was a deliberate effort mm-hmm. to get the people involved on, you know, on the ground and in the studios and make sure they knew exactly what they were doing as professionals. Mm-hmm. Because you can, you know, throw money out and yeah, next thing you know, it's disappeared and you don't really have anything to show for it. Mm-hmm. So we have to be very careful. You know, it's good to have the fund, but we also need structural things in place that keep everything, you know, within the framework that we're trying to achieve. Because everybody knows we can spend money. Yeah, everybody can spend money. And $250,000 can easily be spent, and you next year you're like, what happened? Mm-hmm. So $250,000 is a great start. It shows that the government is genuinely interested in promoting the local music. But let's get the other things in place, and as Ron was saying, you know, you don't have to reinvent the wheel. You know what works. Mm-hmm. You know, you pick up, you know, pointers from the different regions, and you figure out how is it going to work in Antigua, mm-hmm. and you do that. So again, I think it's a great idea, but let's not forget
6: the fundamentals.
8: The training and all that stuff that has more longevity to it. Money comes quick and it goes really quick too.
6: Right.
8: But if you focus on training,
7: this is not simply.
6: Mr. Minister, go ahead. Go ahead, Mr. Minister.
7: It's not simply about giving out money, because we know that the money could just fly away in the wind.
8: Yes.
7: It is about investing in our creatives, investing in our people. It's an investment into the art form, into the platforms that we are creating for our carnival, for our culture, for our festivities in Antigua and Barbuda. So it's not just merely giving out money. It's a strengthening our creative industry to create opportunity and to build a stronger creative economy for Antigua and Barbuda so that we can be producing more music, and not only producing more music, producing more competitive music internationally so that we could go outside of Antigua and continue to showcase and broadcast what we are doing in our 268 in Antigua and Barbuda. So we know that money, and definitely the objective is ensure that the funding reaches the deserving creatives, and not, you know, projects that can make a meaningful. It must be a project that can make a meaningful contribution to Antigua and Barbuda creative economy. The process will be designed to be fair, transparent, and accessible, giving our creatives the genuine opportunity to turn their ideas into sustainable business, production, and initiatives. As you know, we have a lot of new, as the director stated, that the junior Calypso and the junior Soca have more competitors than the seniors, which is saying that we're indeed not dying, because we could see that we do have a future, and that future is what the Cabinet of Antigua and Barbuda, Government of Antigua and Barbuda under the Prime Minister, the Minister of Sports and Creative Industry, is now making that investment into the future of our creatives by starting off with, you know, $250,000 grant so that we could alleviate the constraints, alleviate the pressures that our artists are facing, our creatives are facing when they're going through their production process. As you know, to produce a song, it's quite expensive. So if we could just ease the pressure, alleviate some of that expenses that you have to face, it would allow you to produce earlier so that your music could be on the market earlier. And it could also allow you to use the extra funds that you have into marketing your own music so that people will know your song and your song will be out in time. So then when it's time for competition, people outside are lip-singing your song knowing that these are the words of your song, because your song would have already been produced and on stream quite a lengthy time. So the application process will be assessed against established criteria, including the quality and the viability of the project that you're going to do, the song that you're going to create, or whatever its impact on the creative industry, jobs, and economic opportunities
9: cultural value, sustainability, and the applicant's ability to successfully execute the project. So there would be guidelines, there would be criteria, there would be measures that would be taken to ensure that funds that are given in the grant towards creative, towards the creative, would be utilized in the fashion that is designed for it to be utilized, which is to improve our production, to improve our creative, to improve our showcase, and to make us far more competitive on a regional and international stage. Because it's one thing to sing a song about Antigua, because we can sing a song about Antigua and, of course, win the Road March, of course, or win a soca. Win soca. We can sing a song about politics in Antigua and win calypso or something of that sort. But how far can we take those same songs?
10: Got you.
9: When we need copyrights and we need all kind of other things, and in outside of your country, nobody know your song, or they can't relate to your song. So we want to create a more stronger bass, stronger creative, stronger calypsos, stronger soca that are not only local, but can be regional and international, so our artists can experience what some of the other, let's say, celebrities are experiencing outside of their homeland. When you go to, for example, Antigua Day in the States, you could showcase, and then you could start doing some tours, which would also be a revenue stream, not only for you, but for Antigua and Barbuda. So these are some of the things that we have in our mindset, and we want to create by offering, giving more and more opportunities to our creatives, so in the future, we could have a stronger, more competitive,
10: Right.
6: Listen, I know your time is limited to me, Mr. Minister, but I want to jump over to Cam now, because Cam, the last time we had this discussion, both Gavin and Rohan gave me an education in terms of taking care, and I've followed Andrew's online as well, in terms of some of the fundamentals. So Cam, I recall that those guys educated me that in both Trinidad and Barbados, at the time in Barbados, I think they said the current Prime Minister was in charge of culture, etc., they were very intentional and fundamental. And they took me back to educate me. Bobby, you remember the time when we used to have a lot of artists from around the world, whether it's Antigua and Barbados, etc., going to Trinidad and making money on the part of the main state. And eventually that stopped. They said that didn't stop by accident. They educated me that the government decided we are not going to be encouraging our promoters and producers to be spending a lot of money inviting outsiders to come to Trinidad. If they want to come on their own, they can come on their own. But we're going to invest our money in our local artists and development. I think I was told that the initial was like $1 million or $2 million to develop a proper studio, send folks off to university to educate them in terms of how to proper manage and produce music, and then invest it locally in the local artists so that they could grow and earn some money and pay them to get involved, which I think is what we, some of the things we're seeing here with this $250,000 grant. What are some of the intentional steps along or outside of just creating this fund, which is a major one, an important one, and I'm thankful it is, and I'm happy to hear you say you're going to try to advocate to increase that somewhat. What are some of the, what I call the fundamental stuff? Because I keep hearing from Gavin. I see Gavin have his hand up ready before you go. But Gavin, I want to hear from Cam. What are some of the fundamental things? Because this is his area of expertise. Because they've been pushing me hard on this issue for some time now. And we have an opportunity
11: Gavin,
6: to speak.
11: What you want to say is in line with this?
12: Yes. Because, you know, Bobby, one of the things, again, I'm here to give recommendations.
6: Yes,
12: because
6: sir.
12: I don't want to, I'm not here to just, we know all the issues, and everybody here on this platform know the issue. One of the recommendations that I would like to give to the government, and I have the minister here speaking, is two. Mm-hmm. One, we need roadshows. Guys, the Edwin Yearwoods and the Allison Hynes and the Whoopies of the world, they are still relevant. because of what Barbados government did for them back in the 1990s. They created them a superstar. They paid their way into Trinidad for years. There was something that Ron and Andrew would remember, the Bajan invasion.
8: When they
12: went into Trinidad for years, the government made sure that they banned Coalition, Square One, and Crossfire was at the biggest representation in Trinidad. They paid for the music to play on the radio. They paid for the guys to go there and stay there for the entire season. And they invested in them. And we have to do this for our own. We have to make sure that we put a contingency together that we can send to the Mecca. Because Trinidad is the Mecca. Jump higher, jump low.
6: True.
12: When you bus in Trinidad, it busts for you. We need to seriously sit down and think about something like this, guys. I'm having an echo.
6: I'm not sure. Hello? Who is that. Go ahead, Gavin. We're hearing you.
12: Yeah. I would love to see us sit down and talk seriously about the possibility of something like this. Mm-hmm. It can only mean good for the country. It is absolutely necessary. The way it works outside, guys, is every time we go through the diaspora, I can tell you this from my personal experience, and I know these two other gentlemen here have traveled extensively. We meet the same Trinidad promoters, the Bajan promoters, Jamaican promoters, the Big Island promoters. And if we don't have a unified front, it's almost futile, guys. Trust me. Second thing I'd like to see happen, I've been talking about this my whole life. I feel like a stuck record. We have to get Echo up and running properly. We have to protect our creatives. It makes no sense any longer that we are creating all this music and we can't sustain ourselves, guys. We can't go to the next level. It doesn't make sense, the government putting all this money into it, if the intellectual property is not being protected. It's a conversation, Mr. George, Mr. Cardis, it's a conversation that can have, and we have to, for the 70th, put this into place. I collect royalties from Trinidad. I don't collect royalties from here. I don't know if Andrew collects royalties from here or if Ron does, but I have never.
6: Not to project.
12: On our music played primarily here. So once that happens, it takes you're opening an industry now. You're creating an industry. So
10: can I ask you a question?
6: Go ahead.
10: I'm a little confused as to why did it break down the last time?
12: I don't know. Okay. What, the last time Echo, because I was in culture at the time. I was the deputy director of culture at the time when Echo came here, and we took them to the minister, and I'm going to be very frank. I'm going to tell this because it's the truth. I took Echo to the minister at the time, and the minister told them that he didn't see why the government should comply with what they wanted, because the government gave the artists here the biggest platform. Listen to what I'm saying again. He said to them, he doesn't see why the government should comply with Echo, because the artists are getting the biggest platform through the government, meaning through Carnival exposure. So it showed me clearly, and it showed Echo clearly, that Antigua is thinking backward.
8: Yeah.
12: The people that are running Antigua are thinking backward.
6: At that time.
12: So, Mr. George, I'd like you to understand the enormous responsibility that you have, because your decisions affect all of us, the Andrew Dossetts of the world, the Gavin Christophers, the Ron Hectors, and the many more of us, our counterparts, and those to come. We have to put, it can't go a day further. I'm very passionate. It cannot go a day further without Echo being done right. Lisa McCool brought a workshop here a couple of weeks ago. And the first thing International Stephen said to her, we have to get, you guys, all of what we're doing here in the workshop is futile if Echo is not working. Guys, it can't go another day. It can't go another season like this.
8: Yeah.
6: Okay. Let me see. I see Wuhan, you had your hands up. Then I'm going to jump to Andrew. Then Cam, I need to hear from you on this, because the last time these guys were here with me, they said, you know, this is something that Cam has to lead. And I'm not sure if that's how it works or not.
12: It can be done through the Department of Culture.
6: Okay. I know you guys have been telling me that for some time.
10: There's a reason why I asked that, you know, because I opened it just before Carnival, a conversation with one of the members of ECHO. And we're supposed to re-engage right after Carnival on the same topic. So that's why I asked Gavin the question about, because I know there was a conversation long before I got here.
12: Yeah, what had happened was that after ECHO tried to meet with the stakeholders here, the promoters who didn't understand actually brainwashed the artists into thinking that ECHO didn't make sense and that they were not going to hire them for gigs if they signed with ECHO. So they didn't even understand what they're doing, and everybody just wants.
10: But if they play music at the event, you still have to make payment. I don't understand. Okay, anyway, but yeah, I get you.
6: Good.
10: Once music is being played at the event, then there's ground for collections to happen.
12: Correct.
10: Because I mean, I'm definitely in agreement with Gavin on that point. But as I said, I opened a conversation with one of the members of ECHO to re-engage right after Carnival. But I needed to ask some questions to try to understand why it broke down initially. That'd be very important for me, as I wasn't a part of that conversation. And I do like Gavin's passion here, and I do know that Andrew and Ruan would be in the very same position.
8: Yeah.
10: Especially because they've done it far longer than I have, but they understand the value of it, you know, because Gavin mentioned something, you mean, Michael Jackson's estate is still benefiting, and he's dead for so long. I can't imagine the kind of monies they would have collected since the last you know, just had the movie just the other day, so the music is playing all over now. So that definitely is not just a conversation, but an action we have to take, and Minister, we'll have a conversation about that as soon as I'm able to ask some more questions, but I do think it's something we need to drive. PS had also asked for a national symposium on the creative industries that we're going to plan and try to see if we execute. And I know that copyrights and performance rights is a conversation that we need to have very much at the forefront of it all. So,
7: let me jump in here for a second. Respectfully, I don't want anybody to put burden on you that's not yours. And I don't agree that it's your burden to carry. Copyright legislation is exactly legislation. It's the law.
12: Mm-hmm. Mm-hmm.
7: It's not something that the director of culture is supposed to carry as much as he might be a part of the enforcement mechanism.
12: Mm-hmm.
7: But it's a legislative solution. In other words, Minister George and his cabinet are the ones who have to ensure that the legislation, because they elected to the parliament passes legislation, and law enforcement enforces that legislation.
12: Mm-hmm.
7: Maybe through some kind of body where culture is a part of the policing of the issue, certainly. But Mr. Curtis, you're not supposed to be the person carrying this issue. You can be part of the lobby, perhaps, to make sure that the legislation has teeth. But as far as I know, the legislation was already passed.
12: Really?
7: Now it's time for us. Yes, as far as I know, the legislation was passed already.
12: Yes.
7: So as far as I know, it's just a matter of the teeth of the legislation, whether or not the relevant authorities are in place to make sure that, you know, that people or whatever. But when you have radio stations and fundamental things like radio stations and things like that not paying copyright, I mean, if you think of the business of what a radio station does, and not necessarily a radio station that's primarily talk radio.
12: Mm-hmm.
7: But when one makes money from the music it plays, you're receiving that money for free, the music for free, and then selling it to people for and getting paid, and not paying the people you get it from. It's a fundamental breakdown of the understanding of the industry.
6: Listen, I'm going to add, I don't disagree, but unfortunately, we lost the minister. So, Cam, this is all on you right now in the discussion. The minister made it clear that he came on and said, Bobby, because of some previous scheduling, gig, we're going to join you for half the show. So, Cam, all this legislative stuff, you're it right now. But we've also been joined by Sean Bear. Before we get to Sean, finish your thought.
7: I want to get back to something else that we were talking about here. Everything that we're talking about, as Gavin said earlier, we know what the problems are. Mm-hmm. Right? We know all the problems. For instance, the issue of the fund. Okay, who's administering the fund?
6: I guess they're developing that right now. From what I understood, and Cam, correct me if I'm wrong.
7: So that's what I'm saying. There's a lot for us to develop, hear,
6: right?
7: Develop before we can really comment on where it ought to go and how it ought to be.
6: Well, one of the things I'm hoping, Rohan, not to cut you off, is that by having these discussions with the major stakeholders and the leadership, individuals like yourself, Gavin and Andrew, can work along with folks at Camp to help structure that, because there's a reason why you guys are here. Because I've heard from you guys over the past about some of the vast knowledge and experience you guys have and the need right now. So one of the things I'm going to be advocating for is to ensure that we just don't develop these programs without the individuals who have the knowledge and experience being involved. So we can structure these things so that we can have some success. So go ahead with finishing your thought, and then we'll go drum back to Gavin and Cam.
7: When we were on this call the last time, we talked about one of the things that we talked about when I mentioned earlier about how these structures are built out in other places. Mm-hmm. If you're going to have a sustainable industry, the engines or the ecosystem of that industry has to work.
6: Right.
7: The ecosystem has to work. And government is a stakeholder, not the ecosystem itself.
6: Okay.
7: It's a part of it. It's not what drives the thing. And I think too often we're looking to government to be the driver or the only mover of how these things develop. And I think what has to be happening is government needs to be more of a catalyst, mm-hmm, rather than the engine itself. Right? And this is my personal view, and I know sometimes that can come into discussion or difficulty with others, mm-hmm, but I don't believe government is the solution of everything. Government is a catalyst, the driver, the leader, in most ways. But if it invested in the environment for which music and culture can grow, mm-hmm, then that's a sustainable industry that will grow from that, as opposed to being the driver of all things culture and creative. And for instance, we spoke about the last time when they started an institute in Trinidad called COSTAT, which was the Center, right, of Science and Technology of the Applied Arts of Trinidad and Tobago, where someone was given the opportunity to go away, get a master's degree, come back home and develop, and then given $7 million to buy the best gear in the world.
13: Yeah.
7: And from that industry, where even the Precision Productions and the Sheriff and his productions and all these other people were able to come in and learn professional production on a certain level, it has driven the advancement in Trinidad and Tobago. Caribbean Sound Basin, like all of those people came out of that culture.
6: Mm-hmm.
7: And it completely changed the industry. We saw it. I was around at the time. I was in the weeds at that time with it.
6: Me too.
7: So I can tell you what happened. When Gavin was speaking about the Beijing invasion, we were competing with them at that time. I know, yeah. I was there.
6: Mm-hmm. Yeah.
7: So I know what the effects of that was. But what we have continually done is government has always seemed to be a part of selecting who it wants to go and who it wants to do something. No, it doesn't work. The industry doesn't work that way. It works by creating an environment out of which these things build.
6: Mm-hmm.
7: Right, and I feel too often that we are surface driven. We are addressing a symptom of a greater disease. In other words, I have a flu, so I have a congestive nasal cavity. So I'm just doing something about my nasal cavity being congested. No, I have a flu.
6: Mm-hmm.
7: I have to address the disease, not the symptom. And I think too often this is the problem that we're running into. We have a problem with music and how it sounds and what is... No, let's address the fundamentals of it.
6: What are some of the fundamentals then?
7: If anybody... Let's talk the truth here. Uh-huh. What we're complaining about in terms of the music in Antigua is the way it sounds.
6: Mm-hmm.
7: Is the production quality that we're having a problem with. Mm-hmm. Because contextually, some of the music that's out there is as good as anybody else's.
6: Mm-hmm.
7: But the production of it is not meeting the standard. DJs, people who play music, we know this. Mm-hmm. We talk about it all the time. Andrew, you can speak louder to that from a mastering engineering perspective. But one of the reasons the Trinidadians are not having that issue is because their fundamentals are in place. In Barbados, their fundamentals are in place. back in 1980, Barbados realized they didn't have industry professionals. The government declared a 7-year moratorium. A 7-year moratorium. Anybody who could come in and bring that professionalism into Barbados. And I said on here before, that's when Eddie Grant went to Barbados and set up shop there, built out a studio, and that is what spawned Alison Hines and Square One and the Ring Bang movement, which is the current form of music. Yep. That changed everything. So when you have intentional actions that build out a fundamental system, that rising tide raises all the boats. Please, I'm asking for us to have that fundamental approach rather than a top-down approach. It doesn't work. We're going to constantly find ourselves in this cycle of fixing. The Calypso issue. It should be a surprise to nobody that we're in this cycle, because Calypso went from being the most popular music to now being the voice of social issues. Social issues don't attract economic activity. So it's going to struggle behind. So if you want somehow to do that, then you put an intentional mechanism in place that addresses this fundamental issue and see if you cannot find a commercial uptick for it, or to drive some social issues that attract that economic activity. But there's a way to address that. Not whether you move it. Pan was never moved from the last weekend, and it found itself way back to relativity.
6: Got you. Listen, I know Cam is here, but other than Cam, I happen to know there are a lot of important stakeholders who informed me that they'll be listening today, a lot of leaders here, so you guys feel free to speak. Andrew, your name keep coming up as an individual who plays, and folks, we're not only just speaking about Calypso and music here. A lot of other folks were invited, but they couldn't be a part of it, so we're spending some time here on the music here this afternoon. Andrew, speak to me about some of those fundamentals that you think are necessary, because understand, even though the minister is not here, his eyes and ears are listening, and there are other leaders in the country are listening, and Cam is here listening. Speak to me about some of those fundamentals that you guys been educating me over the past several months that need to be put in place so we can really get to the next step. I keep hearing about the Debasian invasion, how it was an intentional action by the Barbados Cultural Department and government to propel them into international supremacy. I hear about the $7 million that the government of Trinidad invested in the local students, local production, and we all know where they are today. They're the creme de la creme. They are leading the world with soca music. So we don't have to reinvent the wheel. We see what have worked. Initially, and we continue to lag behind that. From your perspective,

0: and remedied. The whole thing with Echo, it's going to be a waste of time. So definitely normalize the whole copywriting thing so the industry can be properly finance itself. In terms of the fundamentals, a lot of it is training. As the guys mentioned, you have to be very deliberate. You know, me personally, I was very fortunate. I had excellent training. And talent is not an issue. Every village in every country has talent, and every Caribbean island has talent. But the reason why those other areas are like prominent now, as the fella said, the governments decided. They sat down and they said, hey, man, how can we make ourselves the go-to people, the Mecca of Soca, for instance? Mm-hmm. And they sat down and they said, we're going to invest. And they didn't pick who to invest. They just went to where the talent was, and then the cream rose to the top. So it's not a mystery. It's not, you know, how do we do this? It's been done before, and not only in the Caribbean, by the way. Lots of countries have done this where they decided, okay, we're going to emphasize creatives, whether it's just music, arts, whatever, film, whatever have you. And it's just a matter of setting aside a time frame. Let's say we got 7 years, 10 years to work on this, and we're going to put everything into it. As the guy said, you send somebody away for training, whether it's a scholarship or whatever, and they promise to come back and be ahead of this what institute or whatever. But you have to make a deliberate effort. It's not going to happen by accident. The government has to say, okay, this is a priority for us, and we're going to do it. You get trained in basics, trained in music. You get trained in production. You get trained in engineering. You get trained in manufacturing. And in now, even more importantly, marketing and the internet and streaming and all those things. All those things will have to be, prioritized. For us to, be on par with the others. So, yeah, I think we know what to do. It's just whether or not the government is going to decide it's a priority for them and not just having a fund, which is great. It's a great start, but it needs to be a bigger overhaul of the industry for it to work.
1: Cam, what do you say to that, Cam?
2: Sure. I mean, I agree with actually pretty much everything that I just said here. I'm a creative first, right?
1: Right.
2: And I mean, a lot of what Rohan said, it's something that I've been speaking about, and I'm happy that he was able to put it so eloquently. I think there is a big misunderstanding of the role of government. I mean, I fight that battle daily. I mean, what we need. So I think we end up, just in layman terms, focusing on things that we don't need to focus on. So the things that we focus on, there's not enough impact there. And that's at the start of the conversation, I mentioned that, there's still quite a bit of work to do, and I really believe so. There's much, I mean, today, the conversation about copyrights and performance rights coming up, that's a major discussion and action that needs to take place. But the conversation, there's just not enough development happening at the ground level, at the grassroots level. Somebody mentioned about the development that happens sort of organically through community-based groups or through the community, and government now finding ways to invest in those particular groups or those sectors within our creative industries. One of the things that I was looking at a couple of years ago was the way that the U.S. model works in terms of their creative industries. So, if I'm not mistaken, at the time, it was just a bit over $1 trillion of contribution, maybe a bit over 4 or 5% added to their GDP. And there is actually no department of culture or department of tourism, even though they don't call them that in the budget. There's nothing like that. The closest thing to it would be something like the National Endowment for the Arts, which is a grant agency. But they're of the belief that art really should be driven by the community, by the people, and the government finds ways to invest, or the term I take away from Rohan's presentation was government to be the catalyst, to find ways to enhance, to find ways to, how do we continue to add a meaningful investment in, whether it be in music. And a lot of times we have a conversation about the arts. Yes, music is a biggest sector in the arts we have here, but usually it's just surrounded around Calypso and Soca, the carnival arts, if I want to call them that. Mm-hmm. But the music industry is much bigger than that.
0: Mm-hmm.
2: We've been on here for well over an hour, and I mean, I hear nothing about the people that are doing

0: American dancehall and reggae and hip hop and the likes going on, as if it's not the arts, right? We have to have much broader conversations and necessary action to that effect. I actually had a conversation with our minister just recently, and it's about, you know, how do we continue? Because the government have a weird way, sorry for sidetracking a bit, government has a weird way in Antigua of investing. So there's quite a bit of young people who would have gotten opportunities to go off and study. There's actually arts scholarships out there, but the thing is, it's never specifically written. Like, it's kind of wrapped up inside there. And I do feel like, you know, as a society, we have not embraced the arts for what it really is and the value that it contributes to us on an annual level, on a daily basis. But there are people who are going off. And I said to the minister, I mean, why is it that I have a guy that is... has a master's in music and studied a master's in, yes, two masters, one in music general, one in music for acoustic engineering, right? Mm-hmm. And he's driving a truck. I just had a conversation with Minister just a couple of days ago. Like, why is he not here? Why is he not here? And it's not to necessarily come inside and do the work, but to help to add some value on a national level. Right, I mean, these are people that have gone off and learned, and though they may still need some real life training, some real life experience and learning from people like your panelists here, mm-hmm. why are they not here? Why are they other places? These are because we have, you know, if we look at our model of some of our governmental departments, it is very different from some of the other places. We make reference to like Barbados. Mm-hmm. Barbados is a very serious country when it comes to culture, and it's serious from the top down, right? Prime Minister Mia Mottley is serious, and you see it. We've had quite a bit of engagement with them, even over the last years, on what they're able to do. The National Culture Foundation, the mandate that is very clear for them, right, in terms of what they need to do in investing, promoting, and safeguarding the arts. So you see that in the way that the people operate. I even mentioned more recently about the deliberate effort Barbados made, and I think it's 100% Bijan. They had a platform a couple of years ago, mm-hmm. and every agency that is connected, the Barbados Tourism Association in this country and that country, they made it a deliberate effort for that brand to be promoted in all aspects, right? That is something that we have to do and put a lot more work in here, right? And I took a lot of notes today from the discussion, and I know there's going to be, but for me, you know, some conversation, and so really trying to see if we can harness the conversation that can really give us a direction, because right. Gavin, Rohan and Andrew, they're much my senior, mm-hmm. and I'm sure they've been in many a conversation and actually tired of conversations. I would love to see a bit more action, and I'm there too. Right,
1: gotcha.
0: It's just to see how we can actually. I'm actually a bit sad that Minister had something, but no, he's really busy actually, right, because he's new and into the ministry. There are a lot of things going on for him, but it's just to get us to engage with the right people on the conversation about the fund, the $250 million fund. I'm actually looking forward to having that conversation to really see and how we can build out that for the benefit of the people within the creative industries. Mm-hmm. But one of the things I did not like, and maybe because it's just a news article and how it was read, at the end of it, it did say something about Calypso and Soca. As if that is the, you know, well, if you do read into it and read it as is, you know, it's almost as if there is a, that is the limit. You know,
1: it also said something about pay-per-view.
0: Yeah, I think what the pay-per-view is, and I don't want to assume, but I can only imagine based on some previous conversations that will also add value to that particular fund. Mm-hmm. Right? So if there's a 250,000 whatever is collected there, that will go into the fund as well, in addition to.
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1: Listen, I'm very optimistic because we're sparking some good dialogues here with the appropriate individuals. And I know that the minister takes this very seriously. He had some very important commitments today, but he says, I'm going to come on and start the dialogue and begin to continue this dialogue and make things happen. I want to assure you guys that this is not something he takes lightly in terms of growth and development, because he understands and here the conversations you guys had in the past. Before I jump over to Sean to hear speak about the media perspective, I want to say that I'm hopeful, because in the last time when we had these dialogues, one of the things everyone says that we need to have some investment mechanism to support the artists, and we've gotten some of that started already, so I think we can say that we are starting that step. The second part of what you guys are always saying, we need to have a fundamental broad strategy, and we're hearing the minister says that he's open to sitting down and having dialogue with any and everyone, and Cam here, who has the leadership, and Rohan is not putting it on him. Some of us are putting it on him to help lead us into that direction to get us to that point. Gavin, I saw you had your hands up while Cam was speaking.
9: Yeah, I just wanted to make two quick points. Why it's so important and for us to really get our copyright in place. If you look at a country like Trinidad, we all know Trinidad doesn't really have a strong tourism product in terms of hotels. And so all of us here, Andrew, myself, Rohan, Khan, we've all played in hotels. I can wake up tomorrow and say, okay, I'll do four nights this week and I can make $1,000 or $1,200, something like that. I'm good for the week. Mm-hmm. How does a guy in Trinidad like us, how do they make money? how do the creators in the country?
10: Well, let me answer that. Let me answer that, because I think this is something important for us to understand. This is why I'm talking about the fundamental and the industry of things. In Trinidad, it's not just the copyright they make from the money from in the off season. You're right, Gavin. They do make a lot of money from their copyright, obviously, after months and months of airplay. There's a lot of revenue that is generated, and Scott has these payouts. I get mine, so I know how that works. The other more significant thing that nobody wants to talk about is the jingle industry.
11: Go ahead. Tell me about it.
10: Because the radio stations cannot just play a man's pre-recorded music or songs on the radio, advertisers have no choice but to create jingles because it's cheaper.
11: Mm.
10: It's cheaper to create a jingle than it is to go use Andrew's or a Claudette song or a Tian song on the radio.
11: It's cheaper
10: to create the jingle.
9: So if I
10: sit down in my room and create jingles 2 or 3 a week for 7 months, and then the next 5 months I'm into carnival mode, then my production skills are always ticking over. I'm always working on something. Everything is always moving.
11: Okay.
10: But because we do not have that system in place, you have killed the entire industry.
12: Yep.
10: Completely. Yep. There's absolutely no generation of income for anybody in really speaking, other than maybe as somebody in an ad agency that's just generating something and they play some, you know, music.
11: I used to wonder, right, because, you know, I visit Trinidad for carnival and stuff, how on earth they have so much jingles on the list? Now I understand what's driving it. So, like I said, you know, it's all coming together now, because that's what I like speaking with you guys, because you guys always have some of the answers and the rationale behind some of the decision making.
10: I'm saying this because I have benefited from it.
11: I know.
10: I have friends and producers who will send me work, and I will sit down in here and I do my, that's why I don't have to be out on the scene.
11: People
10: send me stuff to do. I could do something and send it back.
11: I get paid.
10: Yeah. But because we don't have that kind of industry here, we are completely cutting off people from independently sitting down in a room and being nothing but a professional producer.
11: Mm.
10: Let me give you an example. And Gavin and Andrew can speak to this, and can maybe you also, I believe you can also.
13: Yeah, man,
10: there's something fundamental that happens to a producer's brain, a creative's brain. When I'm going out and I'm playing music in a hotel and I'm asked to be part of the ambience rather than being the driver of the show.
12: Yeah.
10: Creatively, something happens to your brain. You almost feel robotic in nature, going out and playing night after night. I'm playing music just to fit into an ambience, into somebody eating dinner wanting to have a conversation over your music. There's something that happens to your brain. It doesn't. You don't feel the same creative energy as when
9: physically and everything.
10: It feels different than when you're going into a show where your music is the reason people are standing there. It's a different thing altogether. So what's beginning to happen too often, all of the drivers, our production skills are going to earn a living. Creative and producing skills are going to play music in that environment. And then all of a sudden, at a certain time of the year, they're supposed to come back and miraculously, you know, create music for this other night.
13: God, man, that is good.
11: Got you. Listen, before I come home,
10: that is the happiest music, is the most energetic music. I am saying, if we do not build out the industry in its entirety, the other thing that's happened, so many musicians are having to go and creep to make a living, that they're all playing in the same band. That's something we never saw before. If you were in Dread and the Ball Hit, you were in Dread and the Ball Hit only.
9: Ball,
10: if you were in Vision Band, you were in Vision Band only. If you were in LA Crew, you were in LA Crew.
9: No, you don't know who in which band. You don't know who.
10: No, you don't even know
11: who's
10: true.
11: That's true.
10: You don't even know what is going on. So, everything that's happening is happening for a reason.
12: I'm just saying,
10: if we sit down and just figure out this reason, it helps us to understand how we can fix everything else, because it's a disease in the whole thing that's causing all these other symptoms. To Khan's point about why music is the central focus of this conversation, nobody talks about going to Trinidad when the music not hot.
11: Yeah, true. That's true.
10: When people were flooding to Barbados during that Beijing invasion era, it's because of the music.
11: There you go.
10: There's no time in Antigua's history when people killing themselves to come to Antigua and the music wasn't pumping. That's why so much of the argument around Antigua Carnival, negatively, and I wanted to say this when the minister was here, the reason for these comments negatively is because the music somehow is not where it's supposed to be. It's the center of the ecosystem. Everything came from that. The pan, the calypso, the drumming and the music caused the mass.
11: Did I lose you, Rohan? Go ahead. I think we lost him. Hey, listen, Rohan, before I get to Sean, I got to get to Sean quickly. Rohan mentioned earlier on that the legislation was passed for copyright.
9: Yes.
11: So if it was passed, why is it not being enforced? Someone needs to help me understand this.
9: It just needs to be policed. That's all. It just because it's been there from since in the 60s, not just yesterday.
11: Really?
9: Yes. This has been there forever since.
11: So how come none of you guys have gotten paid? Because I keep hearing that no artist in Antigua can make a living from being an artist. Like if someone says, look at some of the major artists in Antigua. None of them can ever go to the bank and take out a loan to even buy a piece of land or home from the money they make from being an artist. And that's a burning shame when other folks could say the copyright legislation has been passed during the 60s. Somebody has to step up now and say, hey, let's create. And I think this is a forum where we can decide that we're going to work with the minister and work along with CAMP to ensure that an enforcement happens. And I happen to know, which is one thing I like about Gaston Bro, when you say he can't do something, he does it. So I think we need to make sure we get that up to the top to say the legislation is in place where artists, because I know he has a significant interest in our performing artists, and says it's in place so they all can get paid and can make a living out of it. How do we enforce it? And I'm going to say, Cam, what do you recommend we do as a group? Because these guys have been very, how should I put it, forceful, committed.
9: Passionate.
11: Passionate about this aspect. But not just now, but for years. And our guys like Ron and Gabby are like, sometimes they're like, I'm just done because we've been doing this for too long. We mm-hmm. have to get to a point where we stop having these dialogues and discussions about, and just do it. So I'm going to say to Cam, you have done a tremendous job in terms of where you are as your leadership in Antigua and bringing culture back to the forefront of everything we do. How are we going to go about now, try to see if we can get, as you said, this copyright issue taken care of? Then Sean, I want you to speak on the media. Cam, how can you help us get this to that point?
12: Well, we're going to have to get there, for sure. And, I mean, you mentioned, I certainly appreciate the passion from these guys. Sometimes, I mean, you've seen them around sometime, you wonder if they get a bit winded. So I'm happy that there's still some fire there,
11: right,
12: you know, so that we can push some things forward, honestly. Well, I just said, you know, I'd open a conversation on with one of the members of Echo that we can try and re-engage after Carnival. Mm-hmm. So I'm going to try and reopen those conversations to see. I had already started asking some questions, and that's why I asked Gavin the question on what fell down, because one first thing they said was that there was a whole series of conversations that happened and it broke down, but the people that I've spoken to couldn't tell me specifically why it broke down, and that I think is very important for me. I mean, hearing now that there's actually been legislation that would have been passed or something to that effect, just now to understand, well, where we are now and then how do we move forward with this conversation, because I know Echoes I think Echo's written the minister actually to try to see if they can re-engage in some conversations.
9: That's good.
12: Sorry?
9: That's good. That's very good.
12: Yeah, so that's what I said, you know, so just re-engage the conversation, reopen the conversation to see how we can.
9: If I could just interject here, Carl, the breakdown really came when we had a conversation with all the stakeholders, and I think the party promoters were not for it, because they heard in their head was that they had to pay into this, and they were not having it. And they, I don't think they understood what it was that Echo was trying to do, and they convinced the artists not to sign. And they were a few major promoters at the time who actually threatened the artists and told them if they signed with Echo, they would not be on their Fets. And this was when Fets were now starting to really blossom, and a lot of the guys didn't, a lot of the artists didn't take the chance. And so Echo was just banished.
11: Right, they wanted to work. So
9: they wanted to work. So they didn't understand the relevance and the importance of Echo working for them, and that Echo was working on their behalf. They were convinced, they were brainwashed. So you know, it's about education and not understanding the industry properly. And that's another thing, we need a lot of training. You know, and a lot of workshops and training for
12: the training.
9: So the people understand how the chain works. A lot of guys that go up on stage, they don't know. They don't know. They don't understand the business. They just go. They just want to be popular, and they have no clue about the business.
11: Right. One of the things that I'm amazed of is that, as Cam said earlier on, there's so much talent and experience across this table right here, this virtual conference room, and the overall country. So it's got to be figured out a means to harness all of this knowledge and experience. Let's look at Andrew, Gavin, and Rohan alone. That's just a fraction of it in Antigua, who have had that international experience, who have worked and seen these things happen. So therefore, it's no longer about theory. It's about practical steps that can be taken to improve and enhance the entire industry. And for those of you who will listen to hear much more beyond the music, let me apologize. Some of the mass players who were supposed to be here, unfortunately, could not make it. But it's a good thing. We can have another opportunity to speak about mass, etc. But this is a major part of our culture, a major part of our industry. And something that's also a major part, because I keep hearing from the artists themselves about marketing and promotion. And our national media plays a role in that. And I know there's some concerns about pay for stream, etc., etc. I want to bring Sean Bird in on this discussion, because you guys play a major role in promoting Carnival to the larger world, etc. Lots of work goes into it. I know lots of money, lots of planning to be able to take the various programs from Antigua's Carnival to the world. I know that for a fact. And when we are on air doing that, we see, you know, social media platforms, folks from all over the world are piping in and discussing what's taking place in Antigua. And some are saying, well, I'm going to come to Antigua because of ABC. So there's a role for the media, the marketing promotion. Sean, you've heard some of these discussions. What's your perspective from some of the things you're hearing here this afternoon?
13: Well, I hear a whole lot of stuff that I am not equipped to answer or to be in this conversation. I warn you from the beginning now, you don't have enough microphone or time. Everybody that you call here, I told you so from the beginning, leave me out. But I'm learning from all these guys what's going on. A lot of stuff, Bobby. It's a lot of stuff that they're discussing. Wow, they have their work cut out for them in terms of getting this all together. And I wish Mr. Cordes, Rohan, and of course Gavin, and Sir Dorset, and the rest of the crew, who all were listening, to get it together. But I don't think this is an easy thing. Taking into consideration the economic space in Antigua and Barbuda, whether it's growing, it's shrinking, you know, we are a tourist industry island, and the regulatory aspect to everything is something I heard them speak about enforcing. It's going to cause some discomfort in certain areas. I can tell you from a radio perspective, ever since the Fets and Soca took over and stuff like that, for instance, you look behind, you don't see Las Vegas vibing like before. You don't see the vendors in St. John's vibing like before. But the Fets have taken away from that. They're moving away from the traditional base that we knew. And that's reflected in what's happening in the Monarch competition. You have experts here like Mr. Cordes, Gavin, and though I said these guys are now equipped, I thought that they brought a whole lot of information, and I was taking notes as they were speaking. I am not as equipped as they are to deal with these issues. But from a media perspective, we don't make no money from Carnival. Zero. We lose. Right? Each night you put on a broadcast, a commentary, and so on. You don't make a red cent. We've been losing for years. And so, really? Regards to the profit. Yeah, man. We've been losing for years, man. Not a red cent has been bought. I think talk radio. And my father was the first person to point this out to me, has taken the oxygen out of the lot of joy in the country, a lot of what we're accustomed to. While it has its place, it has definitely put a dent into even the plane of music, calypso, soca, etc. How it is received within the country. Yes, it can't be just during the carnival. I don't know, Bobby, listening to you, what everybody is saying. I don't think that this is going to be an overnight fix. I can tell you from a media point of view, it's going to be very difficult. I don't see a profit-making way forward. I agree with what Rohan said, something that I think is very, very correct. I don't believe government should be involved in I don't believe in government involved in anything to do with business, etc. I believe they're the catalyst. And I agree with that totally, that they're the catalyst. How are we going to fix this thing? I don't know. But it's clear that from what listening to everybody, that there's a lot of work to be done. From the media perspective, I think with the advent of technology, there's no doubt there has to be anybody who's operating on the old model, they're doomed to failure. It has to be with more technology, and less staff. With the advent of AI music and everything that's taking place, that's something also that the guys can comment, and I would love to hear from them before they sign off. There's a lot of stuff. So we're in a transition period. But I think what I have noticed from a media perspective, we've really got away from what is Antigua and Barbuda, and that is upsetting to me. I don't see enough of Antigua and Barbuda. I thought the last carnival, I thought it was a bit low-key compared to what it would normally was. I don't think it was pumping as it used to be. Yes, there was participation. Of course, the obvious carnival hype. And the fellas, I would love to hear their reaction to that. We're going into the 70th year. I don't think that we should put too much criticism geared towards Mr. George. He just reached. So you got to give him a blight for this particular carnival. And let's see what happens from here on going forward. There are two things that represent a country. That's culture and sports. Them two things are the very fabric of who we are. And it's something that really we need to put a lot of time into. I think it was Unku who said to me, Sean, on air, he said to me, Sean, with culture, I make too much money. Don't look to make the money like that, you know. I heard Gavin stressing about the money part of it. It's something to be looked into. I don't believe it should be coming strictly from a government, but I don't have the answer. I know from a radio point of view, when it comes to Carnival, you ain't making diddly squat. You know, it's a contribution towards Carnival. And that is where I sit with regards to it. Where it is going forward, well, it's anybody's bet. But in the time you have left, Bobby, I'm going to sign off. You guys go ahead and I'll listen off here. Thank you, guys.
14: Great. Thank you for that.
10: I beg you please to jump back in here.
14: Okay, go ahead.
10: Sean, don't go yet. Sean, don't go yet, please.
14: Go ahead, Rohan. Go ahead.
10: Don't go yet. Stick with me, Sean.
14: Sean is here. Go ahead, Sean.
15: Go ahead.
10: All right. The only thing you said that I don't agree with is that is when you say it's not an easy fix.
14: Go ahead.
13: I don't see it, Rohan. I listen to y'all.
10: Fair enough.
13: I listen to y'all. Wait, Rohan. I listen to you guys from the beginning to the end. And whenever you have so many competing, you guys are creative minds. When you have so many creative minds in one environment, boy, you know, it's going to take a strong person to really bring you on. I think that you guys, as a lot of y'all guys said, we all are learning. Me, Sean, Bird, learning. And I think that we don't quite understand. You may think it's an easy fix, but knowing personalities today, it's difficult. Go ahead.
10: If you can, if you may, if you let me. The fixes that we talked about in other places, not everybody was going to agree.
11: Mm-hmm.
10: But that's what leadership is about.
11: Mm-hmm.
10: Leadership is about making decisions that some people are uncomfortable with. Because leadership ultimately is supposed to see into the future and take the rest of us there. And I think there are critical decisions that can be made that would benefit everyone, as we did with FETs, benefit the industry greatly. And when you're talking about something like $250,000, if you're investing that much money, and I want to believe it's not going to be the only year it's done. Because $250,000 in 1 year is not going to mean anything, really. So I think there's a room for everybody, including radio, to be part of a process that investment filters down to.
15: Just a little short come down there.
10: Because radio has a critical role to play
15: by the child
10: in this aspect of fixing what we're calling declining.
15: Just a little shower, a little rain.
10: So I think if really and truly, we're not talking about moving the needle in terms of what we're already doing. We're talking about development. For instance, the sports that you mentioned. You know, I just spent 9 years in that.
15: And they wouldn't catch me just by the child.
10: One of the key movements that Peter's been making about how we develop the sport, which has worked greatly, is that you take the best coaches, the very best coaches, and you put them to work with the youngest talent.
15: Michelle, by the Chinese.
10: So they are raised on the notion of being a professional from a very young age. And if you see that has changed the fortunes of so many countries around the world, you see how that has changed, where you can expand to 48 teams in the World Cup, and the game is still competitive. It's because every single player has been raised on a set of fundamentals that's universal. And all I'm saying here is, if we were to take that same money and take Andrew and Gavin and others like myself and invest in the Junior Calypsonians, for instance, this is where I was talking, I wanted to speak to what Kenneth said earlier. Put your best producers with some of your best young talent.
11: Agreed.
10: And you'll see them turning around really quickly, because they're already there. I saw a young lady singing at Mary Claire's memorial a few weeks ago on Villa... maybe Khan, you might can help me here. I don't know her name. She's about 6 or 7 or 8 years old, the most. And she was singing on the stage at Mary McClure's memorial on Villa Park. It's one of the finest talents I've heard in many, many years. But I could hear already that the songs that she was singing that were hers, obviously, productions are very dated. She needs to be working with Andrew or somebody else. But who's going to pay Andrew to do that?
11: Mm-hmm.
10: And this is what I'm saying is, if you invest to put the very best with the youngest, you'll find the youngest grow up with a very professional attitude from very early. That's not too hard to do, is it?
11: Got you. And listen,
10: One more thing. Khan said that some of us sometimes are a little winded. If he's still on, just acknowledge that you're still there, so I want to hear.
12: I'm listening. Very much taking it in.
10: Okay. I am not.
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2: 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Yeah.

0: What?
1: Your mom just told me you lost your cell phone.
2: Yeah, yeah, Dad. You can go ahead as usual and say how careless I am, because now you're going to punish me like it's my fault.
1: Come no, son. I understand that you're worried about my response. You probably feel upset that you have lost all of your information too. But is this any way to be speaking to your old man?
2: So, you're going to buy me back a new phone then?
1: I really understand you feel bad about this, but we will not be able to buy you another cell phone right now. How about you saving and we meet halfway? Miss Jones mentioned that she needs some help at her store. You can work there one evening a week to earn some money for a new cell phone.
2: I guess. I mean, I could be a little more responsible.
1: Don't worry about it. We're all learning how to be more responsible.
2: Really? Like that? You make mistakes too?
1: Yes, son.
3: That's right. 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It works. 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
1: 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You're locked down to DJ Governor Slim on the

officially. The rubber hits the pavement. Good afternoon, good afternoon, good afternoon. We have been here all afternoon long, you know what I'm saying? But we have been doing a little tweaking and so forth and so on to make sure that everything is A-OK in every way. Prime time is drive time in full flight until 6 o'clock.

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Traffic. And more traffic. Downtown St. John's proper. There's hoping that you're taking care. As you make your move in downtown St. John's, do God bless you. Look out for my pedestrians all the time, every time.

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Good musical accompaniment. 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And it's all coming down right here on 97.1 FM radio. 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

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Prime time is drive time with your original road daddy, 97.1 FM. Good Monday afternoon edition coming down, hoping that things are really and truly working out for you today. No fender bending. We're talking about smooth motoring. Hold your distance. Hold your side.

It's exactly 4:45, right to you on prime time, it's drive time. Alongside there is traffic in every which way. Here's hoping that things are really and truly working out for you on this good looking

alongside her in traffic in every which way. Good looking Monday. It's all coming down right here on a 97.1 FM or Liberty Radio International. Yo, what's it?

Church and Base and saying good afternoon to all of my bus drivers at the East and West Bus Station terminals respectively. In tuned our way, prime time is drive time. All of my bus drivers, good afternoon once again. And do God bless you. You take care of my commuters all the time, every time.

0: Hey, folks, thanks for your patience. We'll be taking off very shortly. Should be wheels up in about 40 minutes. Due to a bumpy ride, snacks and beverage service has been suspended. AC is giving us some trouble. Sorry, folks. And Wi-Fi is out. And so is the entertainment. Yeah, I'm sorry about the smell, folks. We are aware.
1: I know.
0: Just one more quick note. We are going to have to deplane.
2: Come on!
3: We're like the plane ride that isn't a nightmare. CG United Insurance. Good like that.
4: Did you lose a loved one? And did you have to pay the funeral expenses? If your loved one was a contributor to Social Security and would have qualified for benefits, you may be entitled to a refund in the amount of $2,500. 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To qualify, the insured person must have been entitled to sickness, maternity, invalidity, or contributory age benefit. Or they must have contributed to the scheme in the 12 months prior to his or her death. The claim must be made within 6 months of death, supported by a death certificate and the appropriate receipts in the name of the claimant. For more information on the funeral grant, please contact the Social Security Office. The Antigua and Barbuda Social Security Board, growing to provide for you.
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9: This is actually a great idea.
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9: At least it's not a lot.
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It's exactly 26 minutes up on 6 o'clock. I wanna party. We're on the final tail end of prime time. It's drive time for today, Monday. Day 24 in the month of August 2026. Just got me some information a few minutes ago. And this one is not sitting too well with me. Oh, yes. This one is really not sitting too well with me. As I personally call on management. Management, around this joint, we take care of our own all the time, every time, okay? And please, please, please, I don't let me go crazy around here, you know? Calling on management once again around this joint. We take care of our own all the time, every time. Please, please, please, Sean, now let me get crazy around the jock, please. Please, Jack, now let me get crazy. We take care of our own all the time, every time around the joint, Sean. So you do what you have to do, okay? And now let me get crazy.

Here's hoping as you're making your move in traffic this afternoon, this evening, that you're doing the right thing to survive. Looking out for the other men all the time, every time, and of course being on your way. Special good evening to your folks at home, digging the vibes of 97.1 FM. A prime time is drive time 9. Nice knowing that you're there. And we're here, taking care of biz.

alongside you on the major highways and the byways here in Fun City with Daddy. To and from the Halcyon Cove area on what we call the Halcyon Main Road. Are you taking it easy now? That's right, to and from Dickinson Bay on the Halcyon Main Road. Got you covered right here on prime time, it's drive time. Likewise, all traffic, both directions on the Faisal Main Road, hoping that you are taking care. Hoping that you're really and truly taking care on the Faisal Main Road for right now, both directions.

All right. Okay. We go this way for right now, coming down right here on prime time is drive time. You know the drift, how it goes at times, but no one monkey pile nash around here, you know. Oh, me one eye, why is he early?

That's right. All traffic coming through Potter's Village. You got best to take it easy, Jack. It comes just an avia. Got to go with the flow. At just about 16 minutes up on 6 o'clock. Special good afternoon going out to my female drivers. And I'm calling on you, my female drivers, please. Please, please, especially to my female drivers. I observe over late, for quite a while now, that my female drivers, when they come to any corner, you know what I'm saying? They push their face all the way out in the road. Now, my female drivers, why must you do that? You come at a corner to come on a highway, and you push your face all the way out in the road. So what you expect the oncoming traffic to do? Stand up and give you a way to come out, and a so you go, man. And a so you go. That's the way how accidents happen in this country. You cannot afford to come on any corner, to come on any highway, and push your face all the way out in the road. You're going to get your face tear off. Yes. Calling on my female driver.

Another thing in traffic that I observe every day. And I don't make money somehow in this country, no care what I do, see? What do I want me for do? Always been said, and we know, you cannot come out of these service station and come over on the right going down Old Palm Road. And some of you drivers coming up east, you aid and abet those drivers coming out to the D service station, taking that right onto the Old Palm Road. Well, let me tell you a little something with me personally, right?

0: You know what I'm saying? Look for Samayo. Eh? Me not turn up. Me tell you straight up. Me not turn up. If me come up Old Palm Road, I'll come to Old Palm Road, and anything I come up to the service station, I go right. Me not turn up. So why BB?
1: Carly Barton!
0: Me tell you that straight. I'll know the right thing now, and I'll do the right thing. And some of us as drivers, we aid them.

We take care for our own, you know. Long ZDK, we take care of ZDK peoples, you know. And let me get crazy around here, you know. Okay then. And to a sister of mine from another mother, Miss Veronica Greenaway. B, celebrating your birthday today. Happy birthday, my sister. Greenies are coming to you from your hobby. To your son. Family circle at home on the board.

back. Until we come together again, hopefully tomorrow afternoon for another session of Prime Time is Drive Time. You're in traffic, you do the right thing and survive, and of course, fight down the wrong things, okay? I'm out of here.

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2: Now for the news in detail. The Antigua and Barbuda government plans to amend the law to reintroduce hard labor for able-bodied prisoners. Prime Minister the Right Honorable Gaston Brown says inmates could be required to perform public work, including cleaning streets and helping to beautify communities. Speaking on the Brown and Brown Show, Brown said prisoners would be expected to make a meaningful contribution while serving their sentences. He says legislative changes are needed before the program can be introduced. The Prime Minister has not given a timeline or detailed the types of work prisoners would perform. He also has not outlined the safeguards or criteria that would determine which inmates are physically capable of taking part. The proposal forms part of wider criminal justice reforms being considered by the government. In more news, Antigua may have to raise fuel prices. Fuel prices in Antigua and Barbuda could soon increase as the government struggles to absorb rising international petroleum costs. Prime Minister the Right Honorable Gaston Brown says the government has lost more than $30 million in revenue over the past 6 months by keeping fuel prices unchanged. He says the government also owes the West Indies Oil Company an estimated $10 million for maintaining current prices. Gasoline is currently selling for $14.50 per gallon, while diesel is $14.25. Brown says the government may not be able to continue absorbing the costs indefinitely and could eventually have to raise prices. He did not announce a date or indicate how much prices could increase. Now, continuing the national stories. Antigua Carnival 2027 will run from July 20th to August 3rd, with organizers promising non-stop activities for the festival's 70th anniversary. Festival's Commission Chair Ambassador Elizabeth McCool says there will be no gaps and no days off in the next year's program. The milestone celebrations will officially launch on January 2nd, 2027, under the theme Legendary 70. McCool says the commitment follows criticism of gaps in this year's Carnival schedule, including 2 days during Carnival week with little or no activity in Carnival City. She says the commission is considering contracts with participating organizations to reduce the risk of events being canceled and leaving gaps. The full Carnival 2027 schedule has not yet been released. And in other developments, Trinidad woman reported missing after trip to Antigua. A Trinidadian woman, Rihanna Ravello, has reportedly gone missing after traveling to Antigua on Sunday, August 23rd, following a job offer. Reports circulating indicate Ravello traveled from Trinidad to Antigua in connection with the employment opportunity. community. Her relatives reportedly became concerned after calls to her cell phone went unanswered, while the website of the agency linked to the job offer has allegedly been taken down. The circumstances surrounding her disappearance remain unclear, and no conclusions have been established about what may have happened. Anyone with credible information about Ravello's whereabouts is being urged to contact the relevant authorities. And that was a look at the national stories. Now for news from around the region. First to Cuba. Cuba says tougher U.S. sanctions are undermining its effort to open the economy to private investment. Cuban officials say recent reforms are designed to attract foreign investors, expand private businesses, and improve the energy sector. But Havana says U.S. sanctions, including restrictions on oil and state-owned industries, have worsened fuel shortages, blackouts, and economic difficulties, discouraging investors and tourists. The Trump administration says the sanctions are intended to cut off funding to the Cuban government. Experts say the measures are creating paradox, pushing Cuba towards economic reform while making those reforms harder to succeed. And in news coming out of Trinidad and Tobago, two young men linked to opposing sides of a long-running gang conflict in Llanventile have publicly joined forces in a call for peace. Kashif Cayman Sanka and Meskash Plumpy Boss Emmanuel appeared together at a back-to-school event, urging young people to reject crime and street violence. Homeland Security Minister Roger Alexander described their reconciliation as an opportunity for a second chance for communities affected by gang warfare. He said peace could restore normal life, allowing businesses, taxis, and essential services to operate without fear. Sanka warned youths that a life of crime leads to only poverty and debt. Both men are expected to promote their message through music and joint performances. That wraps up the story shaping our region, but the world keeps turning. Up next, we'll take a closer look on the international front. A U.S. federal judge has struck down the Trump administration's suspension of immigrant visa processing for citizens of 75 countries. Judge Jeanette Vargas ruled the policy was contrary to law and exceeded the authority of U.S. Secretary of State Marco Rubio. The policy introduced in January affected countries including Haiti, Jamaica, Brazil, Colombia, Egypt, Somalia, and Russia. The administration said it was aimed at preventing immigrants who could become dependent on U.S. government benefits from entering the country, but the judge found that applicants were being denied visas based primarily on their nationality, even when they provided evidence they could support themselves. The ruling does not affect tourists or student visas, and the Trump administration can appeal the decision. That wraps up our news for today. Now, here's a recap of today's national headlines. Hard labor back on the table for prisoners. And 70th Carnival anniversary set for non-stop celebrations. The news was sponsored by Townhouse Megastore, and I have been your presenter, Otisa Ambrose. Let's see what's happening in the world of sports with Terry Laraji, where there's plenty of excitement brewing. For all the latest updates and highlights, Terry, the floor is yours. Good evening.
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4: Making headlines tonight, Amazon Warriors top CPL table after flattening Antigua and Barbuda Falcons. Antigua and Barbuda Pitbulls claim second place finish at basketball invitational tournament. and golf takes Cincinnati Open title ahead of US Open. Good evening and welcome to the Major ZDK Sports Edition for Monday, August 24, 2026. I am your presenter, Terry Laraji. And now for the details. We begin tonight, bowling off with cricket. Guyana Amazon Warriors made a statement to the rest of the tournament, winning their third consecutive game with a commanding 7-wicket victory over the Antigua and Barbuda Falcons in the Republic Bank Caribbean Premier League CPL last night at the Sir Vivian Richards Stadium here in Antigua. The Warriors skittled the Falcons for just 116, led by an electric spell from speedster Shamar Joseph, who finished with 3 for 22. Imran Tahir and Kyrie Pierre also played key roles with the ball before Shimron Hetmyer and Shea Hope combined to complete an emphatic victory in the Falcons' own backyard. Tahir, whose Amazon Warriors came into the match with 2 wins in 2, won the toss and chose to field, and Pierre, opening the bowling, found his way past hometown heroes Rakim Cornwall and Kareem Aghoor in the 2 overs he sent down, leaving the Falcons on 49 for 2 after the power play. That wasn't too bad for the home side, however, it got worse very quickly after that. By the 12th over, Tahir had sent back Hassan Nawaz, and Amir Django, who top scored with 37 off 29 balls, had become part-time spinner Glenn Phillips' victim. Kusal Pereira was run out after a moment of panic, and then the quicks took over, Shamar Joseph accounting for Joshua James first, and then wrapping up the lower order, while Romario Shepherd had Moeen Ali's number. The target of 117 was unlikely to test Guyana, and it didn't, even though 16 for 2 in the third over wasn't ideal. But a 99-run stand between Shimron Hetmyer and Shea Hope for the third wicket of just 42 balls took Amazon Warriors to within 2 runs of the target. Hetmyer hit 49 in just 19 balls with a 4 and 6 sixes before becoming the third man to be dismissed, and Quentin Sampson walked out, whacked the first ball he faced off Shamar Springer for 6 straight down the ground, and that was that. Hope remained unbeaten on 47 from 26 balls with 2 fours and 4 sixes as the Warriors claimed victory with more than 10 overs to spare. Summary of match scores: Antigua and Barbuda Falcons 116 all out off 17 overs, Django 37, Shamar Joseph 3 for 22, Tahir 2 for 25, Pierre 2 for 19. Guyana Amazon Warriors 121 for 3 off 9.5 overs, Hetmyer 49, Hope 47 not out. Speaking after the match with official broadcasters Rush Sports Live and Louder, Amazon Warriors skipper Imran Tahir was very satisfied with his team's complete all-round performance.
5: Yeah, look, yes, satisfied. Very happy with the performance we put it out there today. You know, they've been playing really good cricket. They won 2 last of their games. And, you know, I think we came up with a better planning today. We've been watching. Obviously, we had a time to see and reflect what we need to improve on. And look, you know, today is a complete performance, but I think there is still a few things we need to improve on. So make sure if there is a couple of mistakes we make, then we won't do it going forward in the next game.
4: Imran Tahir. Amazon Warriors now have 3 wins in 3 games. And at top of the points table, while the Falcons, despite the battering in this game, are in 3rd place, also on 3 wins, but from 6 matches. Meantime, on Saturday night, the Sir Vivian Richards Stadium erupted when Antigua and Barbuda Falcons maintained their 100% home record as they beat defending champions the Trinbago Knight Riders by 6 wickets. A partnership between Kusal Pereira and Shadab Khan, worth 76 unbeaten, was enough to bring the Falcons back from a precarious start to the run chase of a modest 166 to win. Khan crafted arguably the performance of the tournament so far as he starred with both bat and ball. An unbeaten 52 off just 20 balls and figures of just 1 for 8 from his 4 overs left no doubt who the player of the match award would go to. Summary of match scores: Antigua and Barbuda Falcons 168 for 5 off 18.3 overs, Shadab 52 not out, Pereira 34 not out, Hines 2 for 36. Trinbago Knight Riders 165 for 6, Munro 46, Pooran 43, Cornwall 2 for 17, James 2 for 23. With 1 win out of 3 this season, Knight Riders skipper Nicholas Pooran says he feels that it will be very difficult for his team to defend their title in this edition.
5: I mean, we have three quality spinners and obviously two fast bowlers there. And it's definitely going to be a challenge for us this tournament, especially when the wickets are really good and our spinners are not getting wicked. But, you know, it is what it is. And we just have to, you know, continue to back our guys 100%. And hopefully, you know, next time in this situation, it's a different result.
4: Nicholas Puran. On Friday night, Matthew Ford's Pfeiffer and Camille Puran's unbeaten 81 off 49 balls extended St. Lucia King's unbeaten run to 3 games, with a comfortable 6-wicket win over Jamaica Kingsmen in St. Lucia. King's successful chase of 170 was their third win, while it ended the Kingsmen's 2-match winning streak, leaving them 5th on the table with 4 points. Matt scores St. Lucia King's 171 for 4 off 18.2 overs, Camille Puran 81 not out, Pina 34 not out, Lades 2 for 22, Hunain 2 for 34. Jamaica Kingsman 169 for 9, Carty 50, Ford 5 for 23. Player of the match, Matthew Ford, noted that his plan was to consistently hit a good length.
6: And obviously, you know, for me, it's about sticking to that 6 to 8 meter length. You know, there are some games it's not going to work, but for me, you know, if it happens 3 or 5 games, it's just about keeping myself in check for the other 2 games and staying grounded. And, you know, trusting the process, trusting my abilities, and, you know, there's so much planning that goes on behind the scenes as well. So, you know, I was really happy to see that some of those plans really worked and come out today, and we came out with a win victoriously.
4: Matthew Ford. Meanwhile, Mitchell Stark took 10 wickets in the match as Australia bounced back from last week's shock defeat by Bangladesh to win the second test by an innings and 51 runs and draw the 2-match series 1-all. The visitors were skittled for 95 in their second innings, with Stark taking 4 wickets and Nathan Lyon and captain Pat Cummins 3 each, as Australia wrapped up victory just after tea on the second day at the Great Barrier Reef Arena in Mackay. Stark finished with match figures at 10 for 51, following his 6-for in the first innings, as Bangladesh struggled to 64 all out. Matt scores Bangladesh 64 all out, Stark 6 for 12, and 95 all out, Shanto 31, Stark 4 for 39, Cummins 3 for 10, Lyon 3 for 25. Australia 210, Green 62, Shorofu 7 for 48. The game was the 4th shortest completed test match with a side winning, with exactly 125 overs bowled. Meantime, Jarev Jural struck a 177-ball 115 as India piled on the runs on a rain-truncated second day's play in Colombo to take control of the second test against Sri Lanka today. Having declared on 503 for 9, India had already picked up 2 Sri Lankan scalps when play was called off for the day due to bad light. Scores stumps day 2, Sri Lanka 8 for 2, proceed 1 for 1, trail India 503 for 9 declared, Padikkal 117, Jural 115 not out, by 495 runs. You're listening to ZDK Sports, and now for other sporting developments tonight, shooting into basketball. The junior national basketball team, the Antigua and Barbuda Pitbulls, claimed second place in the 5th annual Aloysius Daniel Youth Summer Basketball Invitational Tournament in St. Lucia, which was held from August 17 to 21. The Pitbulls finished the 6-team round-robin tournament with a record of 4 wins and 1 defeat, securing a commanding 119-26 victory over the BFTF Pitbulls of St. Lucia in their final encounter on Friday. Jaden Lewis and Johan Nicholas of the Antigua and Barbuda Pitbulls earned selection on the all-tournament team. Both young men delivered exceptional performances throughout the tournament and proudly represented Antigua and Barbuda on the regional stage. The NCAA Warriors of Trinidad captured the title for the 4th consecutive year by winning all 5 of their matches. Kicking into football, the Antigua and Barbuda Football Association, ABFA, has confirmed the reappointment of Jacques Passy as the senior men's national team head coach for the Benna Boys, targeting qualification for the 2027 CONCACAF Gold Cup. Passy, a native of Mexico, joined the Benna Boys as interim head coach in 2025, and will remain at the helm as the team prepares for the upcoming CONCACAF Nations League campaign, which kicks off in September. The ABFA also confirmed the appointment of Derek Edwards and Donovan Pert as assistant coaches within Passy's team management. The ABFA has announced that the new ABFA Premier League season will kick off in October. Meantime, in the Paran Super League on Saturday, host Paran blanked West Ham 4-0, in a Group B encounter as they move to third in the standings with 3 points, behind Potter's Tigers, who leads the group with 9 points, from Piggott's Bullets, who are in second position. While Blackburn Palace forfeited their Group A match against East Furlong. Garden Stars leads Group A with 7 points from Freeman's Village Scorpions, who are second with 6, followed by East Furlong, who sit third on 3 points. And in the English Premier League on Friday night, reigning champions Arsenal began their Premier League title defence with a convincing 3-0 victory against newly promoted Coventry City. Then over the weekend, Oliver Glasner's reign at Nottingham Forest began with a late 1-0 defeat at the hands of visiting Leeds United. Everton survived an early scare to beat Crystal Palace 2-0. Ipswich secured a winning return to the Premier League as substitute Jack Clark scored a 90th minute winner against his former club Sunderland in a 2-1 win. Hull City stunned Manchester United 2-0 on a dream return to the Premier League after 9 years away with a first ever top-flight win against their shell-shocked visitors. Big-spending Tottenham made a shocking start to the new Premier League season as they were ripped apart 3-0 by an impressive Brentford. Dominic Szoboszlai scored a dramatic stoppage-time penalty as Liverpool denied Newcastle an opening game victory at St James's Park in a 2-2 draw. Brighton kicked off their new Premier League campaign in emphatic fashion by thrashing Europa League winners Aston Villa 4-0. And Manchester City scored 2 late goals to earn Enzo Maresca a 2-1 win in his first Premier League game in charge and deny Marco Rose the perfect start as Bournemouth boss. Meantime, Inter Miami's Lionel Messi has been fined for slapping Philadelphia Union's Quinn Sullivan during their side's Major League Soccer MLS 2-2 draw last Wednesday. The 39-year-old Messi slaps Sullivan around the back of the head towards the end of the game as he complained the Union player had elbowed him after he played the ball. Sullivan reacted angrily to the slap, but the referee quickly intervened. The MLS confirmed Messi had been fined but did not reveal the amount. Messi scored Miami's second goal, finding the back of the net for the first time since his father passed away. Running into athletics now, world champion Melissa Jefferson Wooden handed Olympic gold medalist Julian Alfred her first loss of the season to win the women's 100 metres at the Diamond League meet on Sunday, with a bleak Seville storming to victory in the men's sprint. In a stack race featuring the top three at both the last Olympic Games and World Championships, American Jefferson Wooden led from the off and posted a season's best of 10.78 seconds, with St. Lucia's Alfred lunging in vain for the line to take second. Olympic silver medalist Shikari Richardson trailed in third at 10.96. Alfred's time of 10.83 was also her best this season, but not enough to avoid defeat for the first time over 100 and 200 metres this year. World champion Seville posted a time of 9.83 seconds. After finishing second in London last month, looks to be hitting form ahead of the World Athletics Ultimate Championships next month in Budapest. The Jamaican had time to take a look to his right at American Kenny Bednarek, coming in second at 9.87, with former world champion Chris Coleman in third. Serving into tennis, Coco Gauff powered past third seed Jessica Pegula in the final of the Cincinnati Open on Sunday to win her first title of 2026 and make a statement before the US Open. The 22-year-old American needed only an hour and 14 minutes to defeat compatriot Pegula 6-2, 6-4, and she became just the third two-time champion of the WTA 1000 event, joining Serena Williams and Victoria Azarenka. When Gauff won the Cincinnati Trophy in 2023, she went on to win her first Grand Slam title at the US Open 3 weeks later. By claiming her first WTA title since winning in Wuhan last October, the two-time major winner has reinstated herself as one of the favourites at Flushing Meadow. And finally tonight, on this day in history, 1973, Lords provided a suitable stage for 652-8 and win by an innings for West Indies. Gary Sobers later admitted that on the first evening, when he was 31 not out at the close, he had spent all night drinking port and brandy and was not in the best state when he resumed his innings. Wisden reported that he retired hurt for 150 with a stomach disorder, but Sobers admitted that he was worried about vomiting. The 2-0 defeat ended the Test career of England captain Ray Illingworth, who was replaced by Mike Dennis. And that story has brought us to the end of our sporting developments for tonight. Now to recap, Our top story. Guyana Amazon Warriors made a statement to the rest of the tournament, winning their third consecutive game with a commanding 7-wicket victory over the Antigua and Barbuda Falcons in the Republic Bank. 7-wicket victory over the Antigua and Barbuda Falcons in the Republic Bank Caribbean Premier League CPL last night at the Sir Vivian.

0: Trump has unveiled a new wave of sanctions aimed at severing Iran's links with the global economy. Mr. Besant said other countries would be put under pressure to cut economic ties with Tehran. He said President Trump was phoning world leaders to urge compliance. But Tom Bateman, our State Department correspondent, says these sanctions are not as harsh as those promised earlier.
1: As Scott Bessent was speaking, the Treasury have sent out some of the details of what they're sanctioning here. Now, it is not of the scale that had been previewed by the Trump administration over the last 24, 48 hours. They're talking about sanctioning vessels, brokerage companies that sort of allow this shadow fleet to leave Iran and had been selling oil. The big button that the Trump administration could push here is to sanction big Chinese banks that they say are facilitating the purchase by China of Iranian oil. They have not done that in this announcement today.
0: Prime Minister Mark Carney says Canada will only return to trade talks with the United States if the conditions are right after negotiations ended without a deal. He was speaking after President Trump threatened to impose further tariffs of up to 50% on key Canadian goods from next year. Mr. Carney said he was not surprised by Mr. Trump's comments.
2: An attitude at the negotiation table that Canada is a subsidiary of the United States, the Canadian industry is going to be disadvantaged relative to American industry, that we're going to set up terms so that over time Canadian industry is going to face constant headwinds, that's not something we're going to accept.
0: The authorities in the U.S. state of Nevada have ordered schools to remain closed as a wildfire continues to burn on the outskirts of the city of Reno. The blaze has forced more than 40,000 people from their homes. The Hawk Fire began on Saturday and has spread to more than 60 square kilometers. CBS News correspondent Jason Allen is in Reno.
3: We're still seeing those same conditions that have enabled the fire's quick growth over the past couple of days. Temperatures up above 90 degrees Fahrenheit, winds blowing from 15 to 20, gusting to 25 miles per hour. Firefighters are expecting some of moderate fire behavior, but as it gets into really dense areas of growth, they could, again, start to see extreme fire behavior in those areas.
0: The French president, Emmanuel Macron, has warned that Russia is likely to increase its targeting and provocation of European countries in an effort to deter them from helping Ukraine. He was speaking by video link at a meeting of Ukraine's allies to mark the anniversary of its independence. The gathering in Kyiv was chaired by Britain's new prime minister, Andy Burnham. You're listening to the latest world news from the BBC. The mayor of a community near the Haitian capital says an armed gang killed at least 30 people overnight. Jean Massillon said the gang torched houses in Kenskoff, including one belonging to a leading public health expert. He said bodies lay in the streets after the attack by the Viv and Sam gang, which the United States has designated a foreign terrorist organization. New figures show the world's oceans are the warmest on record. The EU's climate change monitor, Copernicus, said oceans outside the polar regions reached an average of 21.1 degrees Celsius on Saturday. Our climate correspondent is Matt McGrath.
4: The seas are usually at their warmest in March and April, after the southern hemisphere summer. So a record now in late August is unusual, say scientists. The main driver, according to the Copernicus team, is the steady build-up of heat from carbon emissions, which has driven up ocean temperatures for decades. Adding to it right now is El Niño, a natural warming of the Pacific that's still strengthening and expected to peak this winter.
0: France and Saudi Arabia have agreed on a $7 billion Saudi investment to create three theme parks near Paris. A memorandum of understanding was signed during a two-day visit to France by Saudi Arabia's Crown Prince Mohammed bin Salman. One of the amusement parks will be manga-themed, inspired by the popular Japanese franchise Dragon Ball Z. New York police are investigating a video of three people climbing out of a sewer, the latest in a string of similar incidents across the city this year. The new footage, reportedly from last week, shows the men climbing out of a manhole in black overalls with what appear to be headlamps. No arrests have been made and no damage has been found to the infrastructure. The city's water and waste watchdog has advised people not to enter the sewers due to potentially deadly gases. BBC News.
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1: Here is a look at the local weather forecast for Antigua and Barbuda. This is valid until 8 a.m. tomorrow, Tuesday, 25th August, 2026. An approaching tropical wave and its associated moisture and instability will gradually heighten the chances for shower activity across the area later tonight into tomorrow. For today, we can expect partly sunny skies in general, with a 40% or moderate chance of a brief passing shower. Tonight, partly cloudy skies, with brief cloudy spells and a 60% or moderate chance of brief passing overnight showers. Winds will come from the east at 11 to 30 kilometers per hour or 7 to 18 miles per hour with lighter spells at times. Seas will range between 0.6 to 1.2 meters or 2 to 4 feet. Rainfall thus far for the month of August stands at 27.3 millimeters or 1.07 inches. Today we expect a maximum temperature of 34 degrees Celsius or 93 degrees Fahrenheit, and our overnight low was 25 degrees Celsius or 77 degrees Fahrenheit. We expect a low temperature tonight of 24 degrees Celsius or 75 degrees Fahrenheit. The sun will set today at 6:26 p.m. and rise tomorrow at 5:52 a.m. This is the end of the local weather forecast. I am Bernal Simon for the Antigua and Barbuda Meteorological Services at the VC Bird International Airport.
2: The latest in the weather was brought to you by Social Security.
0: Did you lose a loved one? And did you have to pay the funeral expenses? If your loved one was a contributor to Social Security and would have qualified for benefits, you may be entitled to a refund in the amount of $2,500. Social Security pays a funeral grant in the form of a lump sum to a person who pays for the cost of the funeral of an insured person. To qualify, the insured person must have been entitled to sickness, maternity, invalidity, or contributory age benefit, or they must have contributed to the scheme in the 12 months prior to his or her death. The claim must be made within 6 months of death, supported by a death certificate and the appropriate receipts in the name of the claimant. For more information on the funeral grant, please contact the Social Security office. The Antigua and Barbuda Social Security Board, growing to provide for you.
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0: Antigua, Barbuda, and all those that are under the sound of our voices, welcome to Ray of Hope on 97.1 FM. It's a good Monday evening. In studio with me is Mrs. York, Pastor John, Pastor Gideon. And we are going to be doing something that we normally do here, and that is we are going to analyze, inform, and educate you on the socio-economic and spiritual issues of our time. And we have a single goal, and that is to bring you hope. Our scripture reference, it's anchored in Jeremiah 29 verse 11, that says, "For I know the thoughts that I think towards you, says Yahweh, thoughts of peace and not of evil, to give you a future and a hope." Tonight's topic is character under pressure. And we're going to be looking at that in the context of observing individuals who are exposed to the same scenarios but respond differently. So we're going to look and see. We are going to be analyzing, as it were, the impact of values, character, personality, etc., etc., that contribute to such a diametrical response of individuals facing the same scenarios. Let us pray. Heavenly Father, we thank you for this day that you have made, August the 24th. We bless you in this year 2026. You have given us the opportunity to speak, to bring comfort, to bring hope by exposing things that ought to be exposing, and that the light of wisdom, knowledge, and understanding will impact lives and transform lives. In the name of Jesus Christ, remember us today as we speak. Place your words in our mouths and cause those who are listening to have it truly a listening ear. Bless this radio station in Jesus Christ's name. Gentlemen and lady, mm-hmm. Good evening.
1: Good evening.
2: Good evening.
3: Good evening.
0: Good evening. Yes, that evening kind of like that evening kind of two evening, man.
2: Good evening. Yeah.
1: A good evening to everyone listening. We're excited to be in studio on another Monday night.
2: Yes.
0: Okay, so Mrs. York, let's talk. Let's build on your excitement here. We have recognized that oftentimes you find individuals from perhaps the same community, perhaps even the same household, or perhaps attending the same educational institutions, or even faith-based institutions, faced with a similar scenario, but yet respond differently. What are some of the core factors, or give me a core factor that contributes to that, please?
1: Well, we would want to look at a person's character. That would be a core factor contributing here to this. And when we speak of character, we are speaking about something that someone chooses to be. Wow. And this means especially when lives put them under pressure. Wow. So our character is what we choose to be. Mm-hmm. Now, we could look at this and reflect on some of the qualities that are likely to make up character. Right? And some of those qualities, and these are some things that we probably spoke of in other shows, other programs, yes. Even last week.
0: Yes.
1: So we have integrity,
0: yes.
1: Honesty, mm-hmm. Self-control, mm-hmm. Courage, how compassionate a person could be, or compassion, respect, and the level of responsibility a person is likely to have.
0: You want to go over those again? Can you list those factors that contribute to character.
1: So when we speak of character, we're ultimately speaking of what a person chooses to be. So what is it that I choose to be, and these qualities that are likely to exist? And here I'll be speaking of what we could consider good character traits or good qualities, and that could be integrity, mm-hmm. honesty, mm-hmm. level of responsibility, mm-hmm. self-control, courage, passion or compassion, and respect. Mm-hmm. So this is important, and it's distinctly because personality is how we naturally would tend to behave, right? That will make up our personality. But the character now speaks to that moral part of us, right? That moral quality behind of some of the choices that we are likely to make as individuals.
0: Wow. So again, when we talk about character here, we're talking about the manifestation of the integrity, the respect, the honesty, your level of responsibility, your self-control, and I think I said respect, yes?
3: Yeah.
0: That you desire, you determine to display in the situation. That's what we're talking about here. Those moral components that you determine to manifest in a particular scenario. We want to say that again. Is what you determine. You are the one going to determine how you want to respond. Not the scenario. Though the scenario provides an opportunity, Mrs. York. The scenario provides, again, that platform, but you have to determine how you are going to respond. The character you're going to respond, yes, right. The respect you're going to manifest, okay? This level of control you are going to exhibit, etc., etc. You want to talk a little bit more before we ask somebody else to come in on that, please?
1: Well, I just wanted us to have a better picture of when we speak of scenario, that we are looking at all the conditions around the situation, right? So a scenario could be anything that happens anywhere, right? So just to have a broader picture of situations, and a lot of times in a situation or scenario, people may credit their behavior to maybe how another person mm-hmm. may have acted, mm-hmm. or the particular conditions in an environment, mm-hmm. or determining on the environment itself, right? So all of those factors, we could also consider who's around at the particular time that it took place, or if it is that the conditions it could be something new, or something that could make us uncomfortable, right? So I just wanted the listeners to understand that scenarios could be just about anything and everything,
0: which includes environment and also the people, okay? Economic conditions, as you said, spiritual conditions, etc., etc., the regulation of the conditions, all those factors. So we are saying, when we talk again about character, before Pastor John comes in here, we're speaking about how you choose to respond regardless of the scenario, mm-hmm. regardless of the time, regardless of the place. Pastor John?
4: Wow, I think what Miss York just shared with us is actually incredible, because it puts the emphasis on the individual, you know, and I think that oftentimes people do try to take the easy road by, you know, shifting the blame from themselves, you know, to either the circumstance, the situation, the people around them, you know. But when you look at even the Bible, you look at the Bible, you see right from Genesis, you know, that this is the behavior of every human being. Right. We want to shift the blame to somebody else.
1: Yes.
4: You say, oh, it was the serpent. Mm-hmm. It was the woman mm-hmm. you gave me. You know,
1: wow, and that's deep.
4: If mm-hmm. if we're not careful, if we're not careful, I believe that the shifting of blame causes us to not have control over the outcome. What I mean is that rather than us being able to change things in a way that's better suited for the outcome we want, we sort of relinquish that ability by saying that, oh, because of this situation, I can't control it. But so I don't know. That's my
2: but just based on what has been said thus far, it is really saying character is really who you are. So even if I choose to blame somebody else, this is still showing my character, mm-hmm. the person, the kind of person I am, mm-hmm. that I'm not willing to take responsibility. And that comes back to my character. Mm-hmm. So character, with all the definitions given, which I agree, I'll put it in these few words. Character is who you really are. Mm-hmm. Whether we mask at some time, so based on the setting you might mask, but your true character will always show up. And I think I said something a couple months ago on the same program, you know, that I think it was character is like pregnancy. Mm-hmm. It can't hide forever. It shows up after a while. Yes, something like that.
0: Yeah, I remember that. But can we, and I understand the statement, you know, character is who we are. Mm-hmm. But given that definition of character speaks to what we choose to be, because different scenarios can give rise to a different manifestations. Mm-hmm. Yes. So could we say, therefore, in terms of saying character is who we are, mm-hmm. Can we say character is who we choose to be at a particular time, mm-hmm. irrespective of whether we blame the scenario, mm-hmm. okay? And scenario here speaks to the individuals that are wrong, the activity, actual activity, yes? The economic, the economics of the day, the culture, yes, as Pastor Gideon, can we look at it? Because remember, we are actually heading to show a reason.
2: Yeah.
0: And in the two individuals, in the same, exposed to the same, you know, same scenarios, but respond differently. And in fact, we would see this evening that an individual can respond to the same scenario differently at different times, which speaks of the value, which speaks that we have some form of responsibility to determine. And that's what makes us culpable, our accountable, is because of the character we choose, and as opposed to a person who has no control over the situation, and that has to be proven. But generally, if there's no freedom of choice per se, then we cannot be accountable for something. Yeah,
2: yeah,
0: yes?
2: Yeah, so I agree to that. Who we are is who we choose to be.
0: Right.
2: Who we
0: right,
2: are is who we choose
0: right,
2: to be.
0: Right,
2: so
0: right, right. You are listening to ZDK 97.1. We want to break, take a short break, and we come back to you.
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0: there's a saying that says pressure bursts pipe. Yes? Mm-hmm. And in a sense, the character of a person cannot be determined while a person is sleeping, so to speak. Yes? There need to be a scenario to test, as it were, to elicit, to draw out, yes, the character of that person. That is to determine how the person is going to respond. And this is what we want to look at. The idea, because it's character under pressure.
1: Under pressure. Yeah.
0: So we want to talk about pressure. Pastor Gideon, you are the pressure man here today. Tell us something about that.
1: Trying to put me under pressure.
0: No problem. Let's see your character.
1: Yeah. Right. So a simple definition of pressure could be the burden of physical or mental distress. And we want to unpack it a bit. We all face pressure in life. It may be on work, and there's a lot of demand, and you have so much to do, and now there are deadlines to meet, and the work is piling up, but you know pressure start to build there, right? That's just one example. There's pressure in society where there might be a rise in crime, and the community is affected by that. So pressure could be defined in different ways, but it's hardships or challenges that we face on a day-to-day. That's a simple definition of pressure. I don't know if Pastor John could give an example, a clearer example, when we talk about pressure.
2: I think you really did define it quite well. You know, it's... I think most people understand it from the mental aspect that you mentioned, you know, where, like you said, at work, I can give an example for my workplace. Often we deal with a lot of deadlines, and sometimes the deadlines are, you know, crunch deadlines, like people come, they need something like yesterday, you know, and we need to get it done. And it often involves a range of different things, you know, that need to be accomplished at a certain level, certain quality as well too, you know. So under that pressure, you have to sort of maintain composure, you have to maintain a clear head, be able to take decisions. You know, I remember a particular colleague I was working with, you know, when the pressure started to mount, you know, her sweet, nice character changed. You know, she was a bit more snappy, a little less patient. I was observing it and I was thinking to myself, wow. But for me, even though there was pressure, I had made up my mind that I am not going to get stressed.
0: I chose,
2: yes. I'm not going to allow people's last minute,
3: requests.
2: Yeah, requests cause my pressure to build up and pipes to bust. Yeah, but I think that is, most people understand it from that perspective.
1: Thank you very much. I want to put in one more thing, a different kind of pressure now, which will speak directly to the topic. For example, bills to be paid and the money, you're not seeing the money. Whether it's pressure of unemployment or pressure of probably not having enough. And same deadlines, you have deadlines coming, because I think this will speak directly to our topic tonight, that what do we do when you have that kind of pressure?
4: How do we respond?
1: How do we respond to it? And character plays a big role in how we respond to it.
3: I just want to add, just to kind of bring it home, is my view of pressure is something that will squeeze us beyond our capacity.
1: Okay.
3: 'Cause what may be hard or may be seemingly be pressureful to one person may not be that for another. So if we are not being squeezed beyond the capacity. So like the example that Pastor Gideon used where having bills piled up, mm-hmm. but beyond your capacity, maybe not having sufficient money to pay those bills, then that person may be pressured. Mm-hmm. While on the other hand, someone else may be able to meet the demands of paying those yes. bills. So the pressure in some instances may look different, even though we have the same situation, may look different for different individual mm-hmm. based on the resources or the capacity that available to them.
0: Okay, so... So we're talking here about character under pressure. Mm-hmm. We would have defined character to mean how you respond in a particular scenario, yes? And then we went on to pressure. We talked about pressure speaks of hardships, bills, difficulties, relationship challenges, etc., etc., etc., that we face. But it is not just the hardship per se, or the bills to be paid, or the deadlines to be met, mm-hmm. or the difficulties in relationship. But it is those factors that stretches, that seem to stretch your capacity. Mm-hmm. You seem not to have the capacity to respond. Which means, therefore, pressure can be defined as those factors that create a moral or ethical dilemma that you have to respond. That's the issue. You have to respond. You have to determine how, therefore, you are going to respond. And that's where character comes in. Because we know of individuals who would have faced mountain bills, but they did not steal.
1: Right. Mm-hmm. Right.
0: Even though they had the capacity and opportunity to steal.
1: Yeah.
0: We know of individuals who have relational problems. Yes. Mm-hmm. But they did not divorce. Mm.
1: Mm. Okay.
0: Are you with me? Mm-hmm. We know of individuals, in fact, perhaps some of us would have faced deadlines and we smiled. Mm-hmm. In other words, whatever we faced in the context of pressure, we didn't have the capacity per se.
1: Yeah.
0: It was beyond our capacity, mm-hmm. but we were able to respond a particular way, mm-hmm. okay, that the outcome did not end in some kind of like we had to go to jail, mm-hmm. or we had did something illegal, something immoral, and that's what we're talking about. Some people could talk about pressure, why they cheat on their wives, mm-hmm. you know, they haven't had sexual intercourse for a while, mm-hmm. for some, you know, some maybe illness of the wife, and even some people when their wives are having the monthly situation, mm-hmm. They talk about that, and make it look as though, well, not make it look at, and indicate that they were driven mm-hmm. by the circumstances. Mm-hmm.
1: Right.
0: Okay? Some people respond violently because they were disrespected in front of their children or their loved ones. Are you with me?
2: Yes.
0: So if they were by themselves, they would say, I could handle it.
1: Yeah. Mm-hmm.
0: But with people, that's out of my capacity now. Yeah. I can't handle that. Yeah. You know, how do I face my family after? Say, that thing. Mm. I remember one time driving after. Say, that thing. Mm. I remember one time driving. I was driving.

0: expensive sports car. Yeah, you both see you. And I now have to make, how do I function? How do I respond? Because my ego, my ego here is at stake. I mean, if I were by myself, I cool, if what I'm saying to you. And then if my passenger is a female, come on, guys. Come on, guys. Yeah. Come on, guys. I need some support.
1: I feel you. I know
0: both of you and how you're going to respond. Yeah? But what we're saying here is that it creates that moral, a moral factor, so to speak, when now you have to respond. And before I hand over the microphone, I want you to bear in mind what we're saying here. We are saying, on one hand, character is what you choose to be.
2: Yeah.
0: We're also saying here that pressure is anything that stretches you, anything that says to you, you don't have perhaps the capacity to adequately respond to it, to satisfy it. But you have to respond. And that's when we are going to see your character in that particular scenario. Yes?
3: Yes.
0: Mrs. York.
3: Well, so I guess we all have agreed that pressure will definitely determine what your character is.
0: Yes.
2: Yeah.
3: But often, you know, persons are faced with crisis and it exposes the character, and without stating those values that are likely to be tested, because I don't think in many instances in crisis situation that unless it's if we're doing an experiment, it will be different. But in a general sense, we're not sure what is beneath the surface. So it's only during the crisis that whatever it's beneath is what will float to the top. So whatever the situation or the crisis happened to be, then the person's value system or the character, that will definitely surface to the top. And in truthfully too, I think a lot of times we may not even know that we are likely to have this particular trait until sometimes pressure. It's on the right. So, I'm saying this because sometimes it takes experience, it takes exposure for us to realize that this particular trait exists. And in some instances, if people are true to themselves, they will say, well, oh, wow, I did not realize that I would have reacted this way. So I know a lot of times people will speak of scenarios, especially if someone would end up in prison. Some people say, oh, that would never happen to me. Or are you likely to kill someone, right? Those are some of the harsh realities of life. Or for a woman who may be raped, are you likely to keep a child after being in that situation? You know, those are all crisis mode. Or for a mother who could not supply for a single mother's parent, who was unable to supply basic needs for their family, what are some of the things they're likely to do, right? So there are many scenarios that we could look at that in some instances, not until you're in it, then you would likely to know what is really underneath the surface. So some traits or the character or who you're likely to be, some of it it may come out incidentally, but and some things that it may be tested directly, you know, but there's some that, so I just wanted us to have that open mind towards that.
0: Yeah, and that is so important as it relates to what you have just said there concerning the testing of our character, particularly doing things, being fully on a

0: aware that you have that particular character, you know. But we continue this as soon as we come back from this break. 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Thank you.
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0: I can remember two scenarios that I experienced. Only one I will talk about. And the both involve they're both moral issues. One, I said I would never do something. And by the way, those of you listening, I was still in my teens, eh? Okay then, thank you. And I was not saved either. Thank you very much. This is this game. There's a particular behavior that I condemned in men, condemned religiously, until one day I was in a pressure situation. And my character showed itself in that. I was shocked. And I think this is what Mrs. York is saying. I shocked myself. I never knew that was inside of me. And perhaps I could bring here the whole issue of what scripture says, because it confirms scripture's representation of the heart of mankind. And when we talk, when scripture refers to the heart, it's speaking of our seat of emotions, our seat of decision making. It says that it is desperately wicked.
1: Yes, and deceitful.
0: And deceitful, which means that it deceives the very owner.
1: Yes.
0: Your heart deceives you. There are things you're going to say, I will never do. And I do not mark high persons who say, I will never cheat on my wife, I will never cheat on my fiance. And every place you see them, you see their fiance, you see their wife. I'm saying you don't have any opportunity to cheat in the first place. So you can't, no. You can say what you don't want to do.
1: Yes.
0: But you do not know whether or not you're going to do it until you are tested. You know, there's this calypso that says, who in the kitchen feels the heat? So we are not here advocating any kind of immoral or illegal response, but we get into a point of understanding this factor called character and the idea of value. And I'm seeing, Mrs. York, the idea of value like an iceberg. There's much more underneath than what is exposed. So until it's hit, you will know whether or not, hey, that is a big iceberg or not, or just a block of ice that is actually floating, or whether or not that this is a serious iceberg. So I don't want to continue here, because I want to talk, you know, about the issue of the role of value here in counterbalancing this idea of how we respond. But just before I go there, any one of you have anything else you want to talk about this, or if not, Mrs. York, and then we go back to
2: it. Good. While you were speaking there, Bishop, my mind pivoted to that of our moral compass. Because when we're caught in those situations that we may not have experienced before, it brings out, you know, what our right and wrong decisions would look like a physical compass, where we know it tells us our direction. So that the moral compass now is something that should already be, it's already embedded in us. How am I thought to view stealing? How am I taught to view how I react, or conflicts, or fighting, whatever it is. So it helps with the direction, and coupled with the sinful nature, we see that if the wrong moral compasses exist, then the character traits that are likely to surface would not be one that is so desirable.
0: Yes, great. Yes, gentlemen.
3: Yes, I'm listening to Mrs. York and I'm thinking about a child. If a parent doesn't tell a child this is wrong, because when you look at a child, they could do anything. For example, if we have toys and two children playing with the toys, and this one feel, that's mine, you know, and it's up to the parent to say, no, this is not yours. You need to learn to ask. And these values are instilled from a young age, that when this child grows up, it's like the iceberg. It's there beneath, because it was instilled years ago. So that's a very solid point. And we need more of that. Because if no one says it to someone, they will think that it's okay to just to live that way. Yes, sir.
4: I think that what we're even talking about, it goes into our values, you know. And I know we haven't got to that point yet, but I think this just perfectly fits into it.
3: Bring us
4: here. Yeah, completely. Because in every situation or circumstance, what you value, sometimes you may not realize what you value. If I could use Bishop's example he used of the situation when he was in the vehicle, you know, forgive me. You know, but you might not think that, oh, my self-respect or my how I look in the sight of other people is something that I value, you know, until you're put in that situation, you know, and then you realize that no, this is important to me. I have to respond to make sure that I maintain a certain image, you know, that people have of me or that I have of myself. If we use again the example of being in a financial situation, you know, where you're desperate, you know, the question is, what do you value? You know, do you value maintaining a certain appearance or making sure that you're able to provide, you know, as the man of the house or whatnot? Or do you value honesty, you know, and integrity, you know, above whatever financial situation you may be in, you know? But I think that Bishop gave a very beautiful scripture that illuminates this whole situation. Yes. You know, you don't know what's in your heart. Mm-hmm. You don't know the wickedness that's hidden there. You know, it's God who, like the rest of the scripture says, I think it's best, let me quote it. It says that the heart is deceitful above all things and desperately wicked. Who can know it? And then the verse 10 says, I, the Lord, search the heart. I try the reins, even to give every man according to his ways and according to the fruit of his doing. You know, so sometimes when we find ourselves in this situation, it's good for us because it now shows us what we value, shows us who we really are.
3: And what we need to work on.
4: Yeah. Yes, and what we need to work on.
0: Mrs. York, speak a little bit about that drug situation, and then we come back and go from the scripture, we go more into the value situation.
2: Yeah. Right. Just another example, and this example, it's a little bit beyond just someone in their right mental capacity. When we think of persons who may have Alzheimer's or maybe drug abuse, where their mental capacity is being altered a bit, we see some tendencies, especially for someone who's a drug addict. There's some who will steal easily just to get a drug, so that could help you understand the moral compass. But there are others who would prefer to beg someone a dollar, another dollar, until it gets to whatever they need to get their fix. I've observed even elderly persons who have Alzheimer's and other mental illnesses, where some will just stay quiet, not much to say. Some may say words that are not so nice, right? And they attitude or their behavior shows you what their character is. Mm-hmm. And I think I'm not a scientist, I'm not a doctor, but I think that just by observation, that in itself speaks to something, because in these both scenarios, that is pressure in itself. Mm-hmm. Considering someone who's a drug addict, they're under pressure, their mental capacity has been altered. Mm-hmm. And of course, we could just simply say they all could be acting quote-unquote crazy mm-hmm. by doing the same things, but we are not likely to see that in all instances.
0: Wow. Thank you. So character under pressure can be controlled. Mm-hmm. I want to go back to that scripture, Pastor John. Could you read the scripture again for us there? Mm-hmm. And let's draw some lessons from the scripture and build on that. Tell us the scripture, please.
4: So the scripture is taken from Jeremiah chapter 17, verse 9 and 10.
0: Right.
4: Verse 9 says, "The heart is deceitful above all things and desperately wicked. Who can know it?"
0: You can stay there.
4: Mm-hmm.
0: So the God's word and God who created us informs us of our reset disposition as it relates to character. He says to us that our seat of decision making is flawed. This is important. In fact, I want you to read Psalms 58 verse 3. Psalms 58 verse 3. And if you want, we could read, Psalms 51 also.
4: Mm-hmm.
0: But Psalms 58 verse 3, what it says there?
4: Psalms 58 verse 3 says, "The wicked are estranged from the womb."
0: From the very womb. Mm-hmm. So the point I'm saying, when you look at those two scriptures, and even Psalms 51, where David says, "I was born in sin and fashioned in iniquity." If we bring those three scriptures together, we have a recipe for bad behavior at the reset position. Yes?
2: Mm-hmm. Yes.
4: Yes, correct. Okay.
0: But the scripture, in informing us of our natural proclivity to display characteristics that are either unethical or unmoral, undesirable, even at our own embarrassment, so to speak, is also informing us something about behavior. Behavior is learned. You have, and therefore, to change behavior, you have to teach. And this is why it is important that values, in this case here, and when we talk about values, we're talking about what is the worth or the importance of something, the worth we place on something, the importance we place on something must be inculcated, inculcated at a very young age. Train up the child at a very young age. And this is the iceberg factor I am seeing here. So the child can recognize that as soon as we come back, we talk more about this here. It is 7:45. 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

0: Welcome back to Ray of Hope on 97.1 FM ZDK. And we're talking about character under pressure. And just before we took the break there, we are looking at that idea of values, and we're drawing from the scripture that speak to the fact that our moral compass is flawed from the very inception. We come out of the womb with a flawed moral compass, and so we have a struggle between nature and nurture. And it's important that we understand that nurture is necessary to address the nature that we have, which is our moral compass in how we respond to things, how we choose to respond to things. And we have to inculcate in our lives the proper value regarding finances, regarding boundaries, regarding integrity or honesty, regarding how we control ourselves, when we speak, when we don't speak, regarding laws, regarding property that that does not belong to us, blah blah blah. I'm saying because we're actually forming, Pastor Gideon, mm-hmm. our moral compass, and it can be formed because behavior can be learned.
1: Yes.
0: Pastor Gideon.
2: It's one of the things when I think about values, and we repeated the idea of training up the child. But I was also thinking about continuation.
0: Right.
2: Continuation. So after a while now, I'm an adult, so nobody do really have to tell me anything again. But I realized when it comes to values, even at a grown age, there is room to learn more and to have certain values instilled within us. And even when it comes to values, based on seasons, your value could change, mm-hmm. based on what you expose yourself to. So,
0: iguana.
2: Well, like we said, character is who you choose to be based on his settings. So that thought just hit me of the need continuously to instill values, and that's why mentorship is important, and so much more.
0: That's a profound statement, Pastor John. A lot of schools, long time, we had schools that place emphasis on moral values, ethical values.
2: Yeah.
0: Those schools that were started by some denomination, and when you spoke about that idea, Pastor Gideon, of the continuation, a refresher course, if you may, or even contextualizing these values in modern day scenarios, is imperative. I think we have lost opportunities, or we have overlooked opportunities, things that have been working. We just simply abandon them, trying to be modern, and at the same time, we're not getting it right. So while there's a lot of emphasis on math, physics, biology, having a degree, etc., we're having persons who are highly educated, highly intelligent, so to speak, and yet they are morally bankrupt. You can't trust them. Mm. And it places a burden on, coming up with systems, improving securities, etc. And the fix, the simple fix is, as you said, one, the cradle, children, teaching them down there, teach the continuation of teaching, full stop.
2: Yes.
0: And the enforcement of punishment and rewards, for the right response for the situation. Yes.
3: All right. And I just want to add some hope, because there are times we've been having a discussion all night about looking at the the pitfalls of bad character, and even just the scripture that we spoke of in Psalms 51:5, shaped in iniquity and in sin from the conception of the mother. But further down in Psalms 51:10, David would have asked God to create in me a clean heart, O God, and renew a right spirit within me. So even though there may be traits that may not be morally right, there is still hope that the human heart could be transformed. Right? And even for persons who may not have had the opportunity for that moral teaching from a younger age, or even the lack of continuation or the environment that they were placed in, or maybe that hardship or that pressures of life, it's never too late to ask God to create in me a clean heart and help your spirit to be renewed in Christ. Because sometimes as humans, we are helpless, hopeless, don't know where to turn, but we could look up to God who could help us all.
4: That's deep. Wow. Since we're in the trend of sharing some scriptures, there's one scripture that's always been, one of the key scriptures in my life, like a pillar scripture. And it's Ezekiel 36, verse 26 and 27. You know, and the reason I like this scripture so much is because, as Miss York was saying, you know, when you discover that there is something in you that's not right, you know, I believe there is a source that you can go to fix you. You know, everything that's created has somebody who can fix it, who can troubleshoot it, you know, who can change parts, etc. and so forth. And the scripture says, a new heart also will I give you, and a new spirit will I put within you, and I will take away the stony heart out of your flesh, and I will give you a heart of flesh. Or in other words, I'll take away the faulty heart and give you a new heart, a better heart, you know. And it says, I will put my spirit within you and cause you to walk in my statutes, and you shall keep my judgments and do them. So sometimes we recognize that we are unable to do what is morally right or accepted, or our values are, you know, twisted, or they're wrong. You know, when we recognize that, there's somebody we can turn to, as Miss York said. There's somebody who made us. There's somebody who knows how we are supposed to behave, how we're supposed to function. And he's saying in this scripture that he will give us the heart that we need. He will put a spirit within us that will cause us to behave the way we were supposed to behave.
2: So since we're wrapping up, just to add, and because it's Ray of Hope, we're ending with hope here. We spoke about crisis, we spoke about character under pressure, you know, and of course with God, he's able to help us in the midst of crisis. In Matthew chapter 7, the Bible speaks about one man built his house upon sand, and the other built his house upon the rock. And when the storm came, the one that built on the rock was able to stand firm. And we understand, because we live in a country where we're prone to hurricane and these kind of things, we understand the importance of having a strong foundation, a strong house. And we're saying spiritually, to find strength, even when we notice the bad traits, character, so forth, we could turn to God and he's able to build us. So that when we're faced with situations, we're faced under pressure, he's able to take us through. Because the storms will come, but with the help of God, we're able to make it. So we have some hope. We need to address these things, allow God to deal with it, make the adjustments, and just watch him work it out for us.
0: Okay. I want to read a scripture, 2 Timothy chapter 3. Verse 16 through 17, Mrs. York is going to read for us.
3: All scriptures breathed out by God and profitable for teaching, for reproof, for correction, and for training in righteousness, that the man of God may be complete, equipped for every good work.
0: Yeah. So thank you. Again, we want you to understand, when we speak of character under pressure, we are saying that life's hardships, irrespective of what those hardships are, can bring out in us or can bring out a particular response which reflects our worth or the importance that we place on that thing or that scenario. And for us, as we address the whole idea of crimes and lawlessness and just behavior that are just wrong, that are not conducive for us, you know, to be safe and to progress, to live in peace, we need to make sure that our value system is a sound value system. Okay, and our value system as it relates to the very thing that caused us to respond in an inappropriate manner. Whatever those things are, whether it be finances, relationships, disappointment, whatever the stress is or the pressure is. And one of the ways, or in fact, the main way in which we develop proper value regarding things in this life is the Word of God. And as we have read there, it helps us to be perfect, to be complete, lacking absolutely nothing. And therefore, you out there, is not that you are not weak. And even if you feel that you are weak, God can change your heart. You can call upon Jesus Christ. You can call upon God and ask Him to give you that moral heart that will provide the type of moral compass for you to be a positive contributor to society, rather than a negative person or an offender or somebody that is undesirable. No matter what you are doing, no matter what you have faced, you can respond properly by the help of Jehovah God. Mrs. York.
3: I just want to say to someone out there that if you've been tested, or your character rather has been tested by some crisis or pressure, some experience you've had, there is still hope, and even may not be able to find hope directly around you, but you could look to the Word of God to help build your character and strengthen you for any other crisis that you're likely to face. And this brings us to the end of our program tonight. It was a pleasure being with all our listeners tonight. Yes. You are listening to Ray of Hope. Have a good night, everyone, and a blessed week. Shalom.
4: Shalom.